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1: Here's your forecast on KJ Country 96.5 for tonight, and dropping down to 54. A little bit of rain early on, then turning cloudy. Mostly cloudy, 67 for Saturday. Mostly cloudy, 67 Sunday. 65, partly sunny on Monday. That's your forecast on KJ Country 96.5.
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0: It's always on 5 in Margaritaville, come to think of it.
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1: Here's your forecast on KJ Country 96.5 for tonight, and dropping down to 54. A little bit of rain early on, then turning cloudy. Mostly cloudy, 67 for Saturday. Mostly cloudy, 67 Sunday. 65 partly sunny on Monday. That's your forecast on KJ Country 96.5.
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0: The 54, a little bit of rain early on, then turning cloudy. Mostly cloudy, 67 for Saturday. Mostly cloudy, 67 Sunday. 65, partly sunny on Monday. At your forecast on KJ Country 96.5.
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1: Here's your forecast on KJ Country 96.5 for tonight, dropping down to 54. A little bit of rain early on, then turning cloudy. Mostly cloudy, 67 for Saturday. Mostly cloudy, 67 Sunday. 65 partly sunny on Monday. That's your forecast on KJ Country 96.5.
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1: Here's your forecast on KJ Country 96.5 for tonight, and dropping down to 54. A little bit of rain early on, then turning cloudy. Mostly cloudy, 67 for Saturday. Mostly cloudy, 67 Sunday. 65 partly sunny on Monday. That's your forecast on KJ Country 96.5.
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1: Here's your forecast on KJ Country 96.5 for tonight, and dropping down to 54. A little bit of rain early on, then turning cloudy. Mostly cloudy, 67 for Saturday. Mostly cloudy, 67 Sunday. 65 partly sunny on Monday. At your forecast on KJ Country 96.5.
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1: Here's your forecast on KJ Country 96.5 for tonight, and dropping down to 54. A little bit of rain early on, then turning cloudy. Mostly cloudy, 67 for Saturday. Mostly cloudy, 67 Sunday. 65 partly sunny on Monday. That's your forecast on KJ Country 96.5.
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1: Here's your forecast on KJ Country 96.5 for tonight, and dropping down to 54. A little bit of rain early on, then turning cloudy. Mostly cloudy, 67 for Saturday. Mostly cloudy, 67 Sunday. 65 partly sunny on Monday. That's your forecast on KJ Country 96.5.
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1: Here's your forecast on KJ Country 96.5 for tonight, and dropping down to 54. A little bit of rain early on, then turning cloudy. Mostly cloudy, 67 for Saturday. Mostly cloudy, 67 Sunday. 65 partly sunny on Monday. That's your forecast on KJ Country 96.5.
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1: Here's your forecast on KJ Country 96.5 for tonight, and dropping down to 54. A little bit of rain early on, then turning cloudy. Mostly cloudy, 67 for Saturday. Mostly cloudy, 67 Sunday. 65 partly sunny on Monday. That's your forecast on KJ Country 96.5.
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1: Here's your forecast on KJ Country 96.5 for tonight, and dropping down to 54. A little bit of rain early on, then turning cloudy. Mostly cloudy, 67 for Saturday. Mostly cloudy, 67 Sunday. 65 partly sunny on Monday. That's your forecast on KJ Country 96.5.
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1: Here's your forecast on KJ Country 96.5 for tonight, and dropping down to 54. A little bit of rain early on, then turning cloudy. Mostly cloudy, 67 for Saturday. Mostly cloudy, 67 Sunday. 65 partly sunny on Monday. That's your forecast on KJ Country 96.5.
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1: Here's your forecast on KJ Country 96.5 for tonight, and dropping down to 54. A little bit of rain early on, then turning cloudy. Mostly cloudy, 67 for Saturday. Mostly cloudy, 67 Sunday. 65 partly sunny on Monday. That's your forecast on KJ Country 96.5.
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1: Here's your forecast on KJ Country 96.5 for tonight, and dropping down to 54, a little bit of rain early on, then turning cloudy. Mostly cloudy, 67 for Saturday, mostly cloudy, 67 Sunday, 65 partly sunny on Monday. That's your forecast on KJ Country 96.5.
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1: Here's your forecast on KJ Country 96.5 for tonight, and dropping down to 54. A little bit of rain early on, then turning cloudy. Mostly cloudy, 67 for Saturday. Mostly cloudy, 67 Sunday. 65 partly sunny on Monday. That's your forecast on KJ Country 96.5.
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1: Here's your forecast on KJ Country 96.5 for tonight, and dropping down to 54. A little bit of rain early on, then turning cloudy. Mostly cloudy, 67 for Saturday. Mostly cloudy, 67 Sunday. 65 partly sunny on Monday. That's your forecast on KJ Country 96.5.
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When the sun goes down, stars come. Tim McGraw. Kenny Chesney. It's a long way. Today's Best Country. 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
1: Here's your forecast on KJ Country 96.5 for tonight. And dropping down to 54. A little bit of rain early on, then turning cloudy. Mostly cloudy, 67 for Saturday. Mostly cloudy, 67 Sunday. 65 partly sunny on Monday. That's your forecast on KJ Country 96.5.
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1: Here's your forecast on KJ Country 96.5 for tonight, and dropping down to 54. A little bit of rain early on, then turning cloudy. Mostly cloudy, 67 for Saturday. Mostly cloudy, 67 Sunday. 65 partly sunny on Monday. That's your forecast on KJ Country 96.5.
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1: Here's your forecast on KJ Country 96.5 for tonight, and dropping down to 54. A little bit of rain early on, then turning cloudy. Mostly cloudy, 67 for Saturday. Mostly cloudy, 67 Sunday. 65 partly sunny on Monday. That's your forecast on KJ Country 96.5.
0: 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Today's best country. It's the weekend. 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
1: Here's your forecast on KJ Country 96.5 for tonight, and dropping down to 54. A little bit of rain early on, then turning cloudy. Mostly cloudy, 67 for Saturday. Mostly cloudy, 67 Sunday. 65 partly sunny on Monday. That's your forecast on KJ Country 96.5.
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3: Two events coming up in September tied in with our area churches. The Spaghetti Feed and Bake Sale coming September 25th at Elizabeth Augustana Lutheran Church. The proceeds for that will be used for the repair of the church steeple and the upcoming 150th church anniversary. Also, the 51st annual St. Paul Lutheran Church's Fall Festival. That's coming up September 27th from 11:30 to 3 with a delicious lunch and also an auction that begins at 1 o'clock.
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1: Here's your forecast on KJ Country 96.5 for tonight, and dropping down to 54. A little bit of rain early on, then turning cloudy. Mostly cloudy, 67 for Saturday. Mostly cloudy, 67 Sunday. 65, partly sunny on Monday. That's your forecast on KJ Country 96.5.
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2: Here's your forecast on KJ Country 96.5 for tonight, and dropping down to 54. A little bit of rain early on, then turning cloudy. Mostly cloudy, 67 for Saturday. Mostly cloudy, 67 Sunday. 65 partly sunny on Monday. That's your forecast on KJ Country 96.5.
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2: This is your I-94 ramp cone zone update. The 210 I-94 ramp is closed. The interchange ramps will be closed to all travelers during construction, and traffic to and from Highway 210 in Fergus Falls will be detoured to the County Road 1/Tower Road. Highway 210 will remain open for travelers during construction. Traffic will shift to one side of the bridge and will be reduced to one lane in each direction. For construction updates, visit the Fergus Falls Chamber at fergusfalls.com and click on the Cone Zone. 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

0: Here's your KJ Country weekend weather forecast for Saturday, up around 67, mostly cloudy skies, increasing clouds, 53 for Saturday night's low, mostly cloudy, 67 on Sunday, 65 Monday, 66 Tuesday. That's your weekend weather forecast on KJ Country 96.5.
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1: Here's your KJ Country weekend weather forecast for Saturday, up around 67, mostly cloudy skies, increasing clouds, 53 for Saturday night's low, mostly cloudy, 67 on Sunday, 65 Monday, 66 Tuesday. That's your weekend weather forecast on KJ Country 96.5.
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1: Here's your KJ Country weekend weather forecast for Saturday, up around 67, mostly cloudy skies. Increasing clouds, 53 for Saturday night's low. Mostly cloudy, 67 on Sunday, 65 Monday, 66 Tuesday. That's your weekend weather forecast on KJ Country, 96.5.
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Keith Urban. When the sun goes down, stars Tim McGraw. Way down, way down, way down, Kenny way down. Chesney. It's a long way. Today's Best Country. 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
1: Here's your KJ Country weekend weather forecast for Saturday. Up around 67, mostly cloudy skies. Increasing clouds, 53 for Saturday night's low. Mostly cloudy, 67 on Sunday, 65 Monday, 66 Tuesday. That's your weekend weather forecast on KJ Country 96.5.
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1: Here's your KJ Country weekend weather forecast for Saturday, up around 67, mostly cloudy skies, increasing clouds, 53 for Saturday night's low, mostly cloudy, 67 on Sunday, 65 Monday, 66 Tuesday. That's your weekend weather forecast on KJ Country 96.5.
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8: Currently in position one for the Wasota late models is Shane Zabraski from Rice, Minnesota, number 7A. Coming in second, Dave Mass from East Bethel, Minnesota, number 2. And in third, Kevin Burdick from Proctor, Minnesota, number 30. For Wasota Modifieds, again, in position one, number 7A, Shane Zabraski. In second, Jody Bellafuel from Carlton, Minnesota, number 11. And in third, Joseph Thomas from Glendon, Minnesota, number 6T. For the Wasota Superstocks, Shane Zabraski, number 1, 7A. For number 2, Dylan Nelson from Merrifield, Minnesota, number 25. And in third, Dexton Koch from Becker, Minnesota, number 78K. Wasota Midwest Mods, position 1, number 11R, Landon Rant from Siren, Wisconsin. In second, Blake Adams, number 40D, coming in from Cameron, Wisconsin. And at position 3, number 21, Jake Smith from St. Joseph, Minnesota.
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1: Here's your KJ Country weekend weather forecast for Saturday, up around 67, mostly cloudy skies. Increasing clouds, 53 for Saturday night's low. Mostly cloudy, 67 on Sunday, 65 Monday, 66 Tuesday. That's your weekend weather forecast on KJ Country, 96.5.
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1: Here's your KJ Country weekend weather forecast for Saturday, up around 67, mostly cloudy skies, increasing clouds, 53 for Saturday night's low, mostly cloudy, 67 on Sunday, 65 Monday, 66 Tuesday. That's your weekend weather forecast on KJ Country 96.5.
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0: Here's your KJ Country weekend weather forecast for Saturday, up around 67, mostly cloudy skies, increasing clouds, 53 for Saturday night's low, mostly cloudy, 67 on Sunday, 65 Monday, 66 Tuesday. That's your weekend weather forecast on KJ Country 96.5.
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0: Here's your KJ Country weekend weather forecast for Saturday, up around 67, mostly cloudy skies, increasing clouds, 53 for Saturday night's low, mostly cloudy, 67 on Sunday, 65 Monday, 66 Tuesday. That's your weekend weather forecast on KJ Country 96.5.
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I knew I'd see her around. I'd be at some party, she'd show up and I'd be walking out. Or across some parking lot, hiding behind her sister. I'd look up, she'd be at the red light beside me in that white Maxima with the sticker on the back. I'd ask,

They were keeping it low key, but now it's like these county lines closing in on me. I see them everywhere together. It's hitting a little too close to home. She's so

0: Here's your KJ Country weekend weather forecast for Saturday, up around 67, mostly cloudy skies, increasing clouds, 53 for Saturday night's low, mostly cloudy, 67 on Sunday, 65 Monday, 66 Tuesday. That's your weekend weather forecast on KJ Country 96.5.
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4: It's time now for the Speedway Motors Wissota 100 at the I-94 EMR Speedway in Fergus Falls. And now, let's head out to the track.
6: Nice so far this week, but we are happy to see race cars on the track. These drivers will just be turning a couple quick hot laps around and feeling out the racing surface, as well as helping kind of finish off maybe a little excess moisture that might be out there. One thing I have a feeling that we're going to be treated to today is one fast racetrack, because there is plenty of moisture in it after this past week with the slow and soaking kind of precipitation we've received all throughout the week here at I-94 EMR Speedway here in Fergus Falls. Again, big thanks to all the sponsors that make the racing action possible here. Visit Fergus Falls is one of the title sponsors. They sponsor that flag stand. There's a lot of other names out here that make everything possible. Folks, if you're doing the My Race Pass Fantasy Challenge, that's presented by Minnesota Truck Headquarters. You should already have your Friday picks in because they started technically back on Thursday. That'll be the first racing we'll see here today. And then you can enter still for Saturday later in the day once the last chance qualifiers are posted. Of course, we want to thank My Race Pass. They've got a booth down there, as well as Raceiver. If you want to learn more about their products and how they've really helped evolve Wissota Auto Racing, My Race Pass and Raceiver, a couple of booths that are here, as well as sponsors of the program, Executive Sanitation, Power Lodge. Now, we say their name a lot because they're the sponsor of the Yellow Flag, but they're also the official supporters and providers of the sports material or sportsmen's you see out here for the equipment for the officials, from ATVs and side-by-sides and things like that, so we appreciate them. Hoosier. Big Chiefs, they helped sponsor the band last night. The band put on a great show there. Big thanks to Big Chiefs, as well as Lightseaver and Raceiver for sponsoring that. Titan Machinery, we've seen plenty of work with the tractors on the track, but the tractors also help move people around in the parking lots. Appreciate Titan Machinery. Lake Region Pioneer Threshermen's Association with their wagon to transport people to and from the event parking lots, too. So big thanks to all the sponsors who have helped out throughout the week here at the facility, as well as, of course, just supporting the racing in general. Vendors are set up here. I've seen a lot of vendors already open this morning. If you're looking for a little pick-me-up, check out Coffee 33. They're serving up some different coffee options. I know it's a little cool today, so if you want to do the hot coffee option or if you want iced coffee, they got you covered there. Sounds like Bossy Babe's Barbecue got opened up last night. They should be open again today. We'll also have, of course, Mother Goose and Beans Kettle Corn, I believe it is down there. George Townsend Concessions, they were open last night for the band. They're open again today. Lakes Concessions is here as well. We got some folks on the back straightaway with some different options for you back there, too. So make sure to check out all the food vendors, all the clothing vendors like Fast Thread, selling your official Wissota 100 clothing. But right now on track, the green flag is twirling. We are getting ready to go as we'll see our first session of hot laps here at the Friday session of Saturday's racing program here at the Speedway Motors Wissota 100. Cars on track here, get an opportunity for some of these drivers, maybe made some changes to their car, whether a full change, whether minor changes or just want to see what the facilities are like here after all the precip yesterday and even this morning. So a quick hot lap session here before we get things going with our first qualifying features of the day. You can see cars out there getting around pretty well, you know, as far as how much moisture we have in this track. Not slipping and sliding all over the place. A few of them a little bit of slick, but overall looks like pretty good traction on track, and I think that's going to be the case today. Is I have a feeling we're going to have a very fast facility here at I-94 EMR Speedway. So looking forward to a day filled with great racing action. Lots of speed built up with all that moisture out there, and again, filling out the middle row of tonight's championship features. We'll have our qualifying features here this morning that'll fill out the first eight rows in the middle, and then we'll run our last chance qualifiers that'll fill out the final spots as well for the 33 car main event championship field coming up later tonight here at I-94 EMR Speedway for the 40th annual Speedway Motors Wasota 100. Checkered flag is flying on our first session of hot laps here. Checkered flag is out, so these drivers will woe it down and head off into the outfield. Speaking of the sponsors that have made racing possible, you know, one of the big things that's always associated with an event like this is the contingency prizes. In years past, you've seen them stack them up in victory lane on these drivers and stuff. Okay, sounds good. Sounds like we're just about ready to get this anthem underway. I was going to say, we'll talk a little bit about some of the contingency sponsors. You won't see them stacked up in victory lane this year, but that doesn't mean they aren't happening. There are a pile of contingency sponsors that these drivers get. So, again, that he's down there.
7: There is no singer from his first season.
6: Yep.
7: Yep.
6: Yep. So again, we'll be getting our opening ceremonies going with our national anthem momentarily here. But again, we were just talking about the contingency sponsors and all those people that help out with these winners. Not only do they get the big check, but they also get a lot of really cool prizes and a lot of things that can help these drivers out, things they can use on their cars and everything else. And those will still happen. It's just that they're going to get those presented in the tech shed, something to help kind of keep the program moving along, not to have to pile those up in victory lane and haul them back to the tech shed and things like that. So we appreciate all those. We'll talk more about those contingency sponsors as the day proceeds. But right now, again, we are getting ready to get things underway for the first portion of Saturday's racing action, which will start with a finish of our Friday program. So everything here is right now, ladies and gentlemen, if you would please rise as we're going to start this program off with our opening ceremonies, and we'll do so by honoring our friends and neighbors to the north with the playing of O Canada, followed by our national anthem. So please stand as you are able.

0: All right, ladies and gentlemen, and welcome back to this 40th annual Speedway Motors Wissota 100. Big thanks to the Minnesota Truck Headquarters Pace Truck for presenting the colors as we heard the playing of O Canada as well as our national anthem here to get this program officially underway on what will be Championship Saturday. But first, we're finishing off Friday. We've got some qualifying features to run here for the Friday portion of the program that'll kick off the action here today. And there are a lot of things to keep an eye on. Obviously, the top eight qualifying for the feature is a big part of it. But there's also some national points implications on the line here this week at the Speedway Motors Wissota 100. Blake Adams currently has a three-point advantage unofficially over Jody Belfi. And another 6 points back to Shane Sabraski, the top three of the national points coming into tonight's racing action. Again, that's unofficially figuring in the racing earlier this week. So that's something we'll keep an eye on throughout the weekend here or throughout the day here as we've got another chance for some of those drivers to add to those points totals. Let's take a look at your first race of Raceiver Wissota Modifieds qualifying feature. Top eight cars will fill out the first eight spots in the middle of tonight's championship feature on the pole position out of Cameron, Wisconsin. Speak of the devil, your national points leader in 40D, Blake Adams. Outside of Blake, out of Elizabeth, Minnesota, in 21X, Travis Sauer. Starting inside row number two, Fergus Falls, Minnesota is where he calls home. It's the 2G of Brock Grunwald. Outside of Brock from Grand Rapids, Minnesota, in 45J, Gianni Broking. Row three inside out of Bemidji, Minnesota, the 13 of Devin Wileski. Outside of Devin from Carlton, Minnesota, currently second in national points, the 11 of Jody Belfi. Row three inside from Wilmer, Minnesota, the 6 SL of Seth Brady. Outside of Seth from Madison, Minnesota, in 15, Ryan Flotten. Row 5 inside from Ramsey, Minnesota in 14W, you've got Clayton Wegeman. Outside of Clayton, out of Chippewa Falls, Wisconsin, the young lady in the 18S, Kennedy Swan. Row 6 inside in 99, out of Jamestown, North Dakota, that's Jason Grimes. Outside of Jason from Garfield, Minnesota in 52, that's Jason Tennis. Row 7 inside from Appleton, Minnesota in 6-star, it's Brian Hobbin. On the outside from all the way down in Fayetteville, Arkansas, driving 91, Tyler Wolf. Row 8 inside in the U.S. ethanol car from Dassel, Minnesota, it's Jonathan Olmschild. Outside of Jonathan from Rice, Minnesota in 7A, Shane Sabraski. Row 9 inside from Alexandria, Minnesota in 11X, Austin Scheiba. Outside of Scheiba, out of Grove City, Minnesota, driving 6F, Matt Fester. Row 10 inside in number 3 out of Watertown, South Dakota, it's Arnie Anderson. Outside of Arnie, out of Motley, Minnesota, car number 5, Cole Shake. Row 11 inside Kensington, Minnesota's 1B, Jason Blasek. Outside of Jason, out of Gillette, Wyoming, in 550K, Kyle Anton. Row 12 inside from Evansville, Minnesota, the 24, Brandon Dolman. And shotgun on the field from Hickson, North Dakota, the 1TPO, Tyler Peterson. That is our starting lineup for our Raceiver Wissota Modifieds qualifying feature here on I-94 EMR Speedway. Big thanks to our friends at KJ Country 96.5, broadcasting the racing action live on the radio. Ron, I look over this field, and a thing that stands out to me is the level of talent that still has not punched their ticket to tonight's qualifying feature. It's crazy, isn't it?
1: Boy, isn't that something? Look at all those wins sitting there, folks. I tell you what, a lot of big names. Remember, the top eight come out of this, don't they? So it's not like everybody's going to make the show out of here, and then they'll come back with some LCQs later on today. And like I said, it's been a tough week on everybody. Like I said, I don't remember ever having to set my alarm twice for stock car racing, folks, but we did have to do it this week. But right now, looks like they're going to heat these babies up. I'm going to get out of the way.
2: All right, real quick here, guys, that front row, it does not get much better than that, does it? Blake Adams inside of that front row, kind of his type of racetrack, Jason. You know, cowboy up on the wheel, all gas. We've talked about it this week. And then Travis Sauer, your track champion here at the I-94 Speedway, not only in that modified but also in the late models. This is going to be a pretty good one.
0: Absolutely. Then you throw in Jody Belfi starting out there outside row number three, currently 3 points back of Blake Adams in that national points battle. Again, the unofficial update after the racing so far this week. And even further back in the field, the 7A of Shane Sabraski, he's third in national points, 9 points back. But it's just unheard of to see that level of drivers, and these drivers specifically, not in the show yet when we're racing on Friday night trying to find their way into that middle row.
1: Well, that's for sure, guys. And like I said, you know that first two guys, they're going right to that concrete up there in that turn one up there. So you folks drinking beer over there, put your hand over the top of it. You're going to get some mud thrown at you the first couple laps. Should be fun.
2: That's going to be the first race right there. Who can get to the top, the 40 or the 21X?
0: That is for sure. And then you throw in drivers like Tyler Peterson starting all the way back in 24th. You know, it's a 20-lap race. He's a multi-time national champion. He's won this championship at the Speedway Motors Wasota 100 here at I-94 EMR Speedway, both the late model and modified before. He's starting 24th, but he's got 20 laps to try and make his way up into the top eight. And that's a car to keep an eye on at the back of the field. And don't think we're just skipping over the rest of this field because they're slouches by any means at all. There's a loaded up field of 24 cars that all want to be in that top eight spots because they don't want to come back out later today in that last chance qualifier because things tend to get a little bit rowdy when it comes to that point of the program, it feels like in the past. So these drivers want to make it in right here, and this is their first opportunity to do so today. And top eight drivers will fill up the middle of our three wide start later tonight here on Championship Saturday at Speedway Motors with Soda 100 I-94 EMR Speedway. And there it is, ladies and gentlemen, the one-to-go signal coming out of the Visit Fergus Falls flag stand. We are going to turn them loose next time by. We've officially made it to Saturday, even if we're still racing Friday's program. We appreciate your patience all week long and working with us as we've adjusted on the fly. And the folks from Wasota have done a fantastic job making those adjustments, as well as the team here at I-94 EMR Speedway, getting this facility ready to go. And right now, we are ready to go with Blake Adams and Travis Sauer on the front line, bringing the field around to that West Metro GMC start zone. They are on the bars, and they are about to be on the throttle as the Collins Brothers Towing green flag flies. It's going to be a side-by-side race into the bottom of one and two. Adams down around the tire is going to slide up in front of Sauer. Sauer, though, going to try and cross him over on the backstretch. It'll be Blake Adams leading the way down the back straightaway. Everybody makes it through one and two. We're still clean and green as they come down the front straightaway. Lap one leader will be 40D Blake Adams. We've got some contact at the back of the pack, though. We got two cars going around. The one TPO of Tyler Peterson nearly did. He saves it. The one B, though, goes around. That is Blasek coming around in the back of the pack. Jason Blasek will be stopped in the bottom of turn number four, bringing out our first Power Lodge caution of the day. A little bit of debris on the front straightaway as well. Officials will head over there, get that picked up. 1B of Jason Blasek, again, stopped in the bottom of turn number four. Right by that tire at the start of the West Metro GMC start zone, he'll get that car backed away, pointed back in the right direction. We'll wait on the call. Kind of looked like a chain reaction of event at the back of the field. People jockeying for position and just maybe running out of a bit of real estate there. And eventually, like I said, the one TPO of Tyler Peterson got turned into the infield. The one B of Blasek had nowhere to go, went around. Peterson kept going, drove through, trying to keep the field green there. But looks like the 11X of Scheiba may be getting the call as he's dropping to the back on the back straightaway. So field to get doubled up once again. Now, remember, folks, if they do not, all cars must complete the first lap for it to count. So that lap does not count because not the entire field took it. Any other lap throughout the race until the last lap, basically 51% of the field needs to cross that start-finish line. If 51% crosses, then it counts. But again, the first lap, the entire field must complete it. And the last lap, only the winner must complete it. The first place car must take that checkered flag, and then it'll be considered complete. But in this case, not all the cars took it, so we will be restarting this race. Blake Adams won the race into one and two on that first start there. Dropped to the bottom, but they kind of slid up on the exit of two and was able to get that momentum going down the back straightaway and lead lap number one as he held off 21X of Travis Sauer. But then again, that lap not counting, so they'll start him up side by side again and see how those two drivers adjust their restart or their start here. Yellow light still blinking as the officials continue to tweak the lineup. The 15 now of Ryan Flotten is dropping back. Flotten stopping in turn number one. Might have a mechanical problem there or maybe need to talk to an official. Usually they want to talk to an official. They'd pull down towards the infield. So I got to imagine something might be mechanically wrong with Flotten's 15 machine. Now he's moving once again there in turn number one. So that's a good sign. But turning down towards the infields and still might be looking to talk to somebody. Flotten again starts to drive away now as he goes through one and two. And big thanks to everybody who helps us out here at I-94 EMR Speedway, as well as on the radio, KJ Country 96.5, and online, drc.tv, Dirt Race Central. Of course, waiting in the horsepower hydration staging area, our second feature of the day, our second qualifying feature of the day will be the Clearwater Auto Parts with Soda Street Stocks. 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Of course, fans here at the Speedway also later today. Part of championship program is always the fun part of the champion, the Parade of Champions, where we'll bring out all of the cars from all the features. They will be turning a few laps around this track to salute those drivers who've worked so hard all week long to make it in. That's coming up later today. We'll also be announcing our camping contest winners here later today. That's part of the festivities. And Scott will be down at Victory Lane, as we heard already. He's down to the infield. He'll be talking with each qualifying feature winner and going to be crowning officially Kevin Burdick, your 2026 Structural Buildings of Soda Late Model Challenge Series champion, and announcing the Trevor Scott Rookie of the Year as well. Or Trevor, Trevor Stewart Rookie of the Year. That'll be crowned and honored there in Victory Lane later today as well. That'll happen right around that championship parade or just after the Parade of Champions. So some things to look forward to here as we keep the program rolling along. Looks like our Race Saver with Soda Modifieds are finally lined back up after some issues there, getting the field lined back up. 15 of Flotten is back into his starting position outside of row number 4, so whatever was the issue there, they got that straightened out. Once again, head flagman Mike Blom with that green flag rolled up in his hand, going to show the field the one-to-go sign as they come out to visit Fergus Falls flag stand this time by. Fergus Falls, eat, play, unwind. Everything you need for the weekend is just minutes from turn one. Field is doubled up and ready to go as they go through turns one and two. And Blake Adams will set that pace down the back straightaway, keep the field bunched up behind him, and we'll turn him loose for 20 laps of high-flying Race Saver with Soda Modified action. Top eight cars go on to the big show later tonight here on Championship Saturday, the 40th Annual Speedway Motors with Soda 100, as we come around once again to the West Metro GMC start zone and see that Collins Brothers towing green flag fly high above I-94 EMR Speedway. Back to the action. Blake Adams down low. Sauer going to try that high side this time, and he's got a bit of a run on the outside of Adams down the backstretch. Neck and neck as they head into turn number three. Sauer wins that battle for the high side, if that's going to prove to be the place to be. But now Adams going to slide up near the top, but not quite enough. Blake Adams will lead lap one, but just by about half his car. Blake Adams, your race leader, into one and two. Sauer going to try and cross down to the inside of the backstretch, right to the back bumper of the 40D. Blake Adams leads the way through three and four. Now we got a caution on the back straightaway. We got cars spun around to the exit of turn number three, bringing out another Power Lodge caution. I see the 6-star of Hobbin and the 18S of Kennedy Swan both facing the wrong direction in the bottom of turn number two. Also the 5 of Cole Shake and the 550K of Kyle Anton. A couple of cars coming to a stop over there, bringing out the Power Lodge caution. I think most of the cars involved might have stopped to avoid the 6F of Fester over there on the back straightaway as well.
2: Looks like a flat left front tire on Fester's 6F down here on the back straightaway.
0: Thank you, Scott. Of course, a lot of these cars, especially modifieds, you'll see these drivers with the flat left front tire. The officials will let them know, but they'll oftentimes try to continue, and more often than not, it won't make a huge difference. The biggest time is going to be when they're off the gas that it'll make a difference, but a heavy track like this, they're not going to be spending a lot of time off the gas. So, Fester might be able to continue with that flat left front. We'll see as far as if there's any other damage for car. For folks watching on Dirt Race Central, we got a Napa Auto Parts replay. We'll take a look at what happened there in the exit of turn two. You can see Kennedy Swan down there, and Clayton Wegeman maybe came down the track a bit, or that's where it started, with Swan and Wegeman made a little contact, went around, did collect the 7A of Sabraski momentarily as well. Looked like a little contact for him, but most of the cars came to a stop and didn't touch. Interestingly, Fester's 6F car, by the time he came into the camera there on the Napa Auto Parts replay anyway, he didn't make any contact with anybody either. So not sure if where that flat left front tire came from. Once again, Brian Hobbin and the 6-star sitting there in turn number two. Officials over there trying to get that car, if he'll be able to continue or not. Looking at the drone footage here from Dirt Race Central, I think all four tires are up. Or is that left rear? No, left rear is flat on that car, it looks like. I believe a flat left rear on the 6-star of Hobbin, so likely going to be ending his qualifying feature here. Tough break for another tough runner here in this Race Saver with Soda Modified field. Going to have to try his way through that last chance qualifier later today. Don't do the hot pit here for these qualifying features, only for the main event later tonight. Also see the 550K of Kyle Anton of Gillette, Wyoming made the long haul over. Well, unfortunately for him, his race will come to an end as he's pulled to the infield. Caution did go on the 14W of Clayton Wegeman, bringing out the caution there as... Mentioned there was some contact between himself as well as the 18S of Swan there in turn two that kind of led to the chain reaction of events that ended up with a few cars facing the wrong direction. So again, Hobbin will limp that six-star machine down into the infield, and unfortunately, window net is down. Race is over. Try again in the last chance qualifier later today. The good news is it doesn't look like a whole lot of damage here, just that flat left rear, hopefully, for Hobbin. Blake Adams rocking that Buzzy Adams throwback scheme on the 40D with the all-new clean EMR logo, as we've talked about throughout the week. EMR, everything must recycle. Nothing new there as far as the company. They aren't changing everything. They're just branding who they are and being more obvious about what they do, because everything must recycle. About using today's products to make tomorrow's future possible, EMR. Of course, title sponsor of Victory Lane here at I-94 EMR Speedway, as well as the track and on the side of that 40D. So again, field right now, single file lineup as they get the restarting order completely straightened out. We did get that first lap in this time, so the rest of the field now will Delaware double file. Travis Sauer in the 21X, Alexi outside of that second row. That'll put Brock Grunwald on the inside. So all even cars, all even positions will move to the outside now thanks to that decision by the 21X's Sauer. So Johnny Broking in the 45J runs in fourth. He'll start outside the third row with the 6SL of Seth Breedy running inside. Once again, all even positions follow the decision of the second place car. That's the way it works here all week long at the Speedway Motors Wasota 100. Tracks are allowed the opportunity to choose between that method or the traditional Delaware double file, where the inside of the third row is always that fourth place car. But this kind of one of those where they figure if the second place car wants that outside line, I'd imagine the fourth place car would want it as well. So they give that follow the lead, essentially, of the decision of that second place runner. So yellow light is out. We'll turn them loose again, this time by Isaac Collins Brothers Towing. Well, green flag will fly. Our first qualifying feature of the day, one down, 19 to go for your Race Saver Wasota Modifieds as they come through the West Metro GMC start zone and get us back to the green flag racing. Blake Adams leads the way to 1-2. Grunwald with a good run there. He'll clear Travis Sauer through 1-2. Sauer, though, with a big run down the back straightaway, going to try and pull back inside of that 2 machine. It's a battle between 2G of Grunwald and the 21X of Sauer for second as everybody's chasing Blake Adams as we complete lap number 2. Sauer did have the advantage at the line for second by just the front end of that 21X machine. Seth Breedy runs in fourth. Jody Belfi and Johnny Broking battle for fifth right behind. Then it's a three-wide battle for sixth, seventh, and eighth. Of course, that being the final transfer spot. The 18S of Swan, I believe, has it now make the 99 of Grimes back into that eighth position as they come down the front straightaway. Actually, Kennedy Swan was scored in the eighth spot. Grimes was in ninth. Here comes Shane Sabraski driving that 7A machine on the inside of the 45J of Johnny Broking. That'll be your battle for eighth. Out front, everybody's chasing Blake Adams. Travis Sauer runs second. Brock Grunwald in third. Then it's Brady and Belfi. Wolisky, Swan, and moves 7A of Sabraski into that eighth and final transfer spot at the moment. Trouble for Ryan Flatten in the 15 as he heads to the infield. We'll stay green on track as he's going to clear. Blake Adams, as we expected on a track like this, this fits Blake's driving style. Heavy, all kinds of horsepower, and just drive away from the field. That's his goal here, and he's doing just that so far. Travis Sauer running in second. Brock Grunwald third. Jody Belfi battles Seth Brady for fourth. The 11 down low slides up in front of the 6SL and takes that fourth position through turn number 4. Kennedy Swan runs in sixth. Shane Sabraski is now taking Devon Wileski over for that seventh spot. Wileski, your final transfer spot, is going to battle with Johnny Broking as they come out of turn number 2. Move Johnny Broking to eighth. Johnny Broking wants to get that 45J car in the show without going through a last chance qualifier coming up later this morning or afternoon. Now we got spin in turn number 3 and 4. The 91 is facing the wrong way. Tyler Wolf, the 3 of Arnie Anderson, and the 1B of Jason Blossett go around more or less just to avoid as anything. But the 91 of Tyler Wolf went around. Looked like there may have been more than that involved, though, as some cars were crossed up in the middle of 3 and 4. We'll wait and see on the official call here as we get things ready to go back to green for your Race Saver Wasota Modifieds. Tyler Wolf driving all the way from Fayetteville, Arkansas, driving that 91 machine this week and has been running well, but just can't seem to get the luck on his side. There's been a couple times where I feel like he's been in a qualifying spot and something's gone wrong. He's pulled off, but again, he's so far on the outside looking in. At the last completed lap, he was in 12th position in this race, so still got a few spots to work his way through. One car to keep an eye on, that 7A of Shane Sabraski. We mentioned earlier today he was starting in 16th. Well, he's already raced his way up into 7th, and we know that the 7A knows a thing or two about passing some cars here, Ron.
1: Boy, isn't that something? And I was just looking, too. I see Tyler Peterson's in 10th place.
0: Oh, they wow.
1: Replay coming on. Start 24th.
0: Yep. So here's our Napa Auto Parts replay of what happened there in turns 3 and 4. You can see the battle between the 91 of Wolf and the 24 of Dolman. Wolf did set it in and I think just got a little too loose in front of the 24 of Dolman, and that's where the contact came as the 91 was starting to go around. We'll wait on the official call there. Dolman sent, or the Wolf sent that car in there pretty hard. Can see some right side damage to the 99 of Jason Grimes. He was one of the cars near that one, as well as a couple others earlier. Actually, left rear's bent up on that car too, but it looks like just body damage to there. 91 of Tyler Wolf will get the call. He'll go shotgun on the field now. So again, Blake Adams has led them all so far. Travis Sauer's been in second. But now they'll be restarting, not only with a chance to try and make something happen for that battle for the lead, but some cars moving through the field, as we talked about. Tyler Peterson, wow, 24th to 10th in six laps. So that's a pretty solid start for the 1TPO. Like we said, you know he's hungry and trying to get that 1TPO machine into this qualifier, into this feature today, so that he doesn't have to come through that last chance qualifier coming up later this afternoon. Blake Adams will be your race leader. Travis Sauer, Alexi outside of that second row. That'll put Gronwald on the inside. Belfi will go high in the 11 as he runs in fourth. So, again, your top eight will qualify for the middle of tonight's championship feature. The rest of the drivers will challenge for the last chance qualifier feature later this afternoon to fill out the final spots in tonight's main event. For the 40th annual Speedway Motors with Soto 100, one to go signal once again comes out of that visit. Fergus Falls flag stand. We'll be back to the action next time by live radio coverage on KJ Country 96.5. We appreciate them sticking with us for some long days this week, long days and long nights. I know it takes a lot of hours back in the studio, so our hats off to whoever's board op in our program. We appreciate you being along with us as it's been an adjust on the fly kind of week. Right now, we're going back to the action as we come through the West Metro GMC start zone. Blake Adams will see that Collins Brothers towing green flag and jump on the loud pedal, and away we go. Adams leads the way down into 1-2. Sauer able to get in front of Grunwald on the front stretch, and here comes Jody Belfi in 11. Then they're three wide behind him for fifth as the 7A as Sabraski continues to try to charge up through the field. Up there in that battle for third, though, it's Brock Grunwald on the high side. Jody Belfi down low as everybody follows the 40D of Blake Adams. Adams, Sauer, Gronwald, and Belfi. Belfi continuing to try and make something happen in that battle for third. Then it's Brady, Sabraski, Johnny Broking, and Kennedy Swan in the final transfer spot by my count. And the 1TPO of Tyler Peterson working the high side out in a battle with Devin Waleski for that ninth spot. So TPO now into ninth, one spot out, trying to chase down Kennedy Swan. Blake Adams on cruise control doing his thing, leading the field. Trying to add some more points to his national points lead, but we got a Power Lodge caution out in the bottom of turn number two once again, as we've got two different cars involved over there. Bringing out the Power Lodge caution to get Power Lodge, the official power sports supplier of the Speedway Motors of Soto 100. 6F of Matt Fester over there, as well as the U.S. ethanol car of Jonathan Olmschild. The two cars sitting in the bottom of turn number two, bringing out our Power Lodge caution. So rattled off a couple more laps, two more laps down, 12 laps to go for our Raceiver with Soda Modified qualifying feature, starting the action off here on this, I'll call it a beautiful Saturday. I don't mind this. Maybe it's the redhead in me that doesn't mind a cloudy, cool day, but I'm okay with it. Might even be better for the racing surface, too, than those hot summer days that you deal with sometimes when you do day racing.
2: I was just getting ready to touch on that, Jason. Yeah, definitely helping this racetrack, and there's a lot of moisture in it. Everybody knows that. I mean, it's rained just about every day since we've been here. But, again, hats off to Don Shaw. I mean, these guys have put in hours and hours and hours to get this thing ready for you fans and for these drivers, and this thing's pretty good right now.
0: It really is. Thank you, Scott. Again, a great... The track itself looks smooth is a big thing. You know, when you're dealing with that much moisture throughout the week, you never know what you're going to get for conditions. And obviously that could change throughout the day, but Don and the crew have done a great job adjusting throughout the week, whether it's bringing that blade back out, bringing the farming equipment back out, whatever they've had to do. We've had some phenomenal racing action all week long and look forward to seeing that continue here through this Saturday afternoon and into the evening. So Blake Adams, your race leader out front in 40D. 21X to Travis Sauer again will elect the outside of that second row. Brock Grunwald will move to the inside. Jody Belfi and Seth Brady will make up that third row with Belfi on the outside running in fourth. Brady in that fifth position. Again, Kennedy Swan is in the eighth and final transfer spot. She's on the bubble. And, I mean, you look at this field of cars. Only eight of them get to go on. It's a heck of a field. I know Kennedy's won a bunch of races. Tyler Peterson, again, past champion of this race. He wins a bunch as well in that one TPO. They're in eighth and ninth right now. And you look ahead of them. If you're going to say both of them are going to get in, which other driver is going to drop out then? That's going to be it's some tough sledding for whoever's going to the big show tonight. Yellow light has been extinguished. We will see that Collins Brothers towing green flag once again as they come around this time by Blake Adams will lead the field down Delaware double file style with the second place of Travis Sauer on the outside of that second row. Field comes through turn three to the bottom of four where they'll see the West Metro GMC start zone and jump back at it as the Collins Brothers towing green flag flies once again here at I-94 EMR Speedway. Adams out front. Belfi got shuffled up high there on the restart. Going to fall back quite a ways. Tyler Peterson has worked his way past Kennedy Swan and brought Brandon Dolman along with in the 24s. And now Dolman in that ninth spot trying to race his way in. And he's going to battle with Peterson on the exit of four. Tyler Peterson to your new bubble car. Blake Adams in the lead. Brock Grunwald in second. Travis Sauer runs third. Then it's Seth Brady and Johnny Broking, your top five. Sabraski, Belfi, and Peterson, your top eight, to make it onto the feature if it ends now. But we're just halfway home. 10 down, 10 to go for our first qualifying feature of the day. The race receiver with Soda Modifieds. Brock Grunwald not letting Adams out of his sight this time as he's stayed within a car length all the way down the back straightaway. He'll dive in underneath the 40D as they come through turns 3 and 4. 9 laps to go. Blake Adams, your leader, but not without challenge from the 2G of Grunwald. Brock Grunwald got that car out front and flying, trying to battle with one of the hot young stars of Wasota Auto Racing. Blake Adams, last year's national champion at just 16 years old. And he's got the 2G, the hometown kid of Brock Grunwald, battling with him there on the front straightaway. It's Adams and Grunwald battling it out at the front. Sauer all by himself in third. Brady runs fourth. And the 45, J of Broking, your top five. Sabraski, Peterson, and Swan now your, or excuse me, the Belfi and Peterson, your top eight. But Kennedy Swan is trying to challenge Tyler Peterson. She's going to work inside of the one TPO, side by side of the line for eighth. It'll still be Tyler Peterson, but just barely hanging out of that eighth spot over Swan on the front straightaway. Out front again, Brock Grunwald trying to get a run on the inside of the 40D of Blake Adams. Couple of battles to keep an eye on. One for first, one for eighth. Grunwald a little bit low that time, had to get on the binders and slides up the track and lose some real estate as he tries to chase down Blake Adams once again. We'll have five laps to go this time by for a qualifying feature for the Raceiver with Soda Modifieds. Blake Adams, Brock Grunwald, Travis Sauer, your top three. Seth Brady and Johnny Broking. Shane Sabraski, Jody Belfi, and Tyler Peterson continue to be the top eight. But again, Kennedy Swan is throwing everything she can at the one TPO, trying to get that eighth spot and avoid the LCQ. Near the back of the pack, the 99 of Grimes with some smoke. I think a tire rub on that left rear as that body is, again, pretty banged up from earlier in the race. Once again, Grunwald's caught up to your race leader, 40D of Blake Adams. Three laps to go this time by the Visit Fergus Falls flag stand. Grunwald is right there on the inside of Blake Adams as they come out of four. Blake Adams continues to lead. He's led them all, and he wants to lead every last one of them. Brock Grunwald doesn't care if he only leads one, as long as it's one that sees that Clearwater Auto Parts checkered flag. We'll see who it will be. Adams and Grunwald battle it out with two laps to go this time by. Adams, that time with a good run, will stretch that lead out to 41 hundredths of a second. It's extended that lead a little bit on that lap by another 13 hundredths of a second. Grunwald loses some momentum on the exit at two there. We'll see the white flag come out of the Visit Fergus Falls flag stands. Leaders are closing in on lap traffic, but don't imagine it's become a factor here on this final lap. Blake Adams, your race leader that time by 38 hundredths of a second. So Grunwald did change.

0: at I-94 EMR Speedway. And for that, we will send things down to Scott Teefs in Victory Lane.
1: Yeah, thanks a lot, Jason. We got your feature winner down here, qualifying feature winner from Friday night, Blake Adams, getting set to come crawling out. He'll start on the middle row of the front row come championship Saturday night a little bit later on. Going to get those hats on him, and we're going to get him to come crawling out for the 52nd time this year. Your winner in 40D, Blake Adams. Blake, congratulations. I don't know, did you see Brock down there?
2: Yeah, I just need a little more gear. I think we'll be all right for later. I just got to thank all my sponsors. EMR, Kronzbar, Sewing, James Trantina, Minnesota Truck Headquarters, Olson Custom Farms, Abel Brothers, Indy Customs Race Cars, CMD Race Shocks, Northern Clearing, Dahlbeck Logging, Pro Fence, Adams Automotive. He built us a really good motor these last couple weeks. We've definitely been doing pretty good. So, yeah, hopefully we get one more.
1: Tell you what, you're going to start on the middle row of the front row in a couple hours here later on tonight, but your type of racetrack right now, isn't it?
2: Yeah, middle sounds better than the outside.
1: There you have it. Blake Adams going to go from the middle a little bit later on tonight. We've got him down here in Victory Lane. Back up to you guys.
3: Hey, nice job down there, Jason. Yeah, Blake looks awfully good out there. Yeah, these hot rods are really going to be cooking. So, again, like I said, folks, you folks that are here early, you're going to get 150 bonus laps that you normally wouldn't get on Saturday as we get ready for five qualifying features. Next up, we should be looking down there. Let's see what's in there. Yeah, if you took a look down that horsepower hydration staging area right now, the folks on TV anyway, here sits your Wissota Streets. Let's meet your lineup up here again. Same thing, folks. The Clearwater Auto Parts feature comes up for you, and the top eight make it in. The pole sitter comes out of Chicago, Minnesota. He's got five wins on the season. Alex Grenager in a 44X is on the inside of Cameron Rose, a young 19-year-old out of Wheeler, Wisconsin, on the outside of 12. Row two on the inside, Cody Hatch, the 9, jumped up again out of Pure Stocks, doing a nice job on the inside. Michael Brockman also came out of the Pure Stocks. He'll be in the 4 car out of Echo, Minnesota. Row three on the inside, coming here all the way from Great Falls, Montana, everybody. He's got seven top fives this season. That is Brian Johnson in the 56J, and Cale Taker out of Great Falls has been fast all week. He's done a great job. He's got eight wins on the season, starting six. Row four on the inside. Adam Denny comes in out of Medina, Minnesota. He's got one win on the year out there. And Chris Dudley with four wins out of Bemidji, Minnesota in the 70, starts eighth. In the ninth starting spot, Zach Flickinger's been so close, folks. He's been up and down. Is this tonight he breaks into it again? He's your 2025 Madison Speedway track champion, alongside the 25 of Mike Jans, who's got a pile of championships down there at Madison and Fiesta City Speedways. He's a great runner up there. He's got five wins on the season also. In row six, how about your national point leader? High-flying Levi Rant comes in again. 30 wins for this young 16-year-old, folks. He is fun to watch. On the outside of him, Jeff Ekdahl, the 11 junior, is another bullet that comes out. He's got three wins out of North Branch, Minnesota. Row seven on the inside to 3D. Dale Lawaji out of Cottonwood, Minnesota, making a trip up north. Coming up north here for us. And then Corey Mosier in the 46 out of Aberdeen, South Dakota. He won the other night over Brown County. Good runner down there. Row eight on the inside. Landon Albertson comes up out of Cottonwood, Minnesota, on the inside of Dylan Arndt out there again out of Ortonville. He's another one of those kids that's really come on like gangbusters. Next row back, you got Cole Richards out of Mondovi, Wisconsin. Famous name down there. The Richards boys are all good. He's got three wins on the inside. And Dustin Schultz out of Montevideo, your 25 Fiesta City Speedway track champions on the outside in the two. Greg Platcher, 63 years young, coming to you out of Robbinsdale, Minnesota in the 16 on the inside of row 10. Jonathan Omshide, new kid on the block out there, will be in the 83J out here. I'm not sure. They might have put the Jonathan Omshide. He's got a nephew that also is Jonathan Omshide. But anyway, this might be the one out of the modifieds. That might be the Jonathan. I'll have to go check on him here later on. He'll be in the 83 starting in the number 20 spot. Then on the inside of row number 11 is Maverick Jansen out of Barnesville. He's a regular here in the number 23. Charlie Sheik is up here again out of Foley, Minnesota in that number 19, starting in the number 22 spot. In your final row, Jeff Sikorski comes to you out of Ohm, Montana. Long ways out there. He's got two wins in the season, and the engine builder Derek Turner has really come on in that number 10 out of West Fargo, starting your final spot. So there is your field.
0: You mentioned there Levi Rant, our national points leader. Remember, he won the qualifying feature earlier this week and had the pole position, Turned it down, had some bad luck in the second qualifying day, and was starting deep in the field, elected to pull off and save his equipment for this opportunity. He's still got his work cut out for him, starting back in that inside of row six, so he's going to have to work his way up the field. He currently has a 9-point lead over Cole Gresset in the national points chase and a

0: points over Keith Tourville, your top three coming into tonight's racing action again unofficially. But keep an eye on that 11 of Rant. He's a strong runner that's going to have to start back in that 11th spot. Going to likely find his way to that top eight, but how far up can he get to try and make up for turning down that pole position the other night?
1: Yeah, he's pulling a Tim Johnson on us. Remember, Johnson used that a lot. I see the Minnesota Motor Pace Truck coming in there right now, and we'll get set to go. Once again, on behalf of Speedway Motors, Swanson Equipment, Minnesota Motor Company, and, of course, all you great folks listening on KJ Country 96.5, thank you for hanging with us a little bit today. We're going to do the best we can to give you a great show. Hey, if you're in town listening on the radio, come on out here this afternoon. We're just getting started. We're going to be here for another 7-8 hours. So you're going to see a pile of racing here today. And the biggest thing, folks, the Parade of Champions. If you haven't seen it before, you're going to love it. Well, here we go. Your Wissota Street's going to roll off turn four. 24 cars, 8 move on. Cameron Rule's got a nice jump out there. The Wisconsin driver on the inside. Whoa, come on, guys, straighten out again. Nice job. There was a couple nice saves out there as a couple of them guys got pretty sideways. Rose goes into turn three. Grinager right behind him. And I'll tell you, Cody Hatch is really coming on. A young guy that's way ahead of schedule as he's on the inside. And Cale Tinker, we don't know much about him from Montana, but he's doing a great job. Whoa, look out there. I'll tell you what. Corey Mosier went sideways through the tires. Oh, the mud, the blood, and the beer on that one there. I'll tell you what. Oh.
0: Yeah, that started down here on the front straightaway. There was some contact. The 46 started to get turned sideways as the Frady was going to go around. He did a heck of a job to save it, to keep it straight. Slid through the infield, back up the track, and then ahead of them, the 25 of Jans ends up going around. What'd you see down there, Scott?
2: A near miss for your national point leader, Levi Rant, in that 11-hour, man. He just missed the spinning car over there in turn two. So luck is on his side as of right now, guys.
1: Boy, I tell you, that got crazy as soon as they threw that Collins Brothers towing green flag. And it didn't take long for our Clearwater Auto Parts yellow flag to sneak into the town again here. Excuse me, that's the Power Lodge, a yellow flag. We'll wait for the other one later. So again, great to see. We're lucky in here. Brent keeps us all going here. He's working on some scoring up here right now. I appreciate that, boy.
0: Yeah, we did get one lap in there, Ron, and by the My Race Pass official timing, Cale Tinker was your lap leader. As we know, Adam Daney around second, Mike Jan, Zach Flickinger, Levi Rant, Chris Dudley, Corey Mosier, and Jeff Ekdahl were the top eight at the line. But again, whatever happened there in turn four, collected the 25 of Jans, and it looks like he's gone tail for the caution. So the caution will go on the 25 of Jans. That'll change things up. We mentioned Mosier went sliding down the front straightaway, but he was far enough up that it didn't really impact him so far. That caution may have been a blessing for the 46 machine.
1: Yeah, that's for sure. And like I said, that cost Mike Jans a 25, 14 positions, folks. He started 10th, now he's going to start 24th and have to come back through the field. But he is a very smooth veteran, been doing this a long time. I tell you what, he and his dad, Larry, have been around this sport forever. So again, we'll see how this thing plays out. We'll wait and let them reset the field as they come by again. Here they come. Cameron Rose sitting up there, hanging on to that top spot. He'll be in there. After that, they got, as you probably heard, Rusty talking earlier today about the restarts, the Delaware restart. That leader starts out by himself. Then the second-place car has his choice. He can go in or out.
0: Yeah, Grinager elected that outside, so that'll put Hatch to the inside. A couple cars that didn't show up on my timing there when I was reading off the My Race Pass, and Rose either, so some issues there with the My Race Pass timing. So a few of those spots were off, but Cameron Rose, again, you mentioned here, race leader, then Grinager, Alexi outside of that second lane, our second row, that's where everybody will be. So we got the one-to-go signal out of the Visit Fergus Falls flag stand. Rod, we'll turn them loose next time by.
1: You bet. We'll get them all set here again. Hey, folks, if you're getting a little chilly, we got a lot of clothing here. Stop down if you get a chance and check out Fast Threads. My wife got me one of these sweatshirts here. The material is so nice and warm, and they ever good looking. But Fast Threads down there, I tell you, they've got all your Wissota gear, a lot of racer gear, things like that. Check them. And also, I see one chance to get your Dan Ebert race gear this weekend. He's going to be gone. Same thing with the Donnie Schott stuff for the Twins. We'll talk about that. But right now, let's get back at it again as your Wissota Streets are off and running.
0: Got one around in the bottom of four. The 83J sitting over there trying to get that car back on track. We'll see if we can stay Collins Brothers towing green flag racing, and it looks like we will.
1: You bet. Thank God for that. Again, nice job by Jonathan Olmscheid there to get up and keep moving again. He said, I'll wait for another caution and I'll catch the field. But off turn four, boy, these streets are spreading out here right now. Most nights, folks, when they're running together, it is like a New York City traffic jam out there, boy. It's great racing. And again, we got more issues here. Guys, you can't win if you don't finish.
0: Got a bunch of cars involved in the bottom of one. Flickinger in the 15F all the way to the infield. You can see some heavy damage to the front of the 23 of Jansen's car over there. Everybody else doesn't look like there's a whole lot of contact. We'll wait and see in the official as the cars roll away and wait on the call.
1: Yeah, another Power Lodge caution flag there, which, like I said, once we get settled out, yeah, you can see there's quite a bit of damage on
0: Maverick Jansen's 23 car there with some front end damage, but it looks like they're going to get that hopefully bent back down and might be able to continue.
1: Yeah, and is that Flickinger in the infield?
0: Yep, Flickinger has got that car refired now, going to try and drive back out of the infield on track. Replay coming for those watching at home on Napa Auto Parts replay here on our Dirt Race Central. You can see Flickinger in there, and I'm not sure. It looked like he kind of just got loose. If there was distance between himself and the 46 of Mosier, or if Mosier got into the back, I don't know that the 46 was there. Couldn't hardly tell on that view, though.
1: No, Derek Turner had no place to go there. He just caught him a little bit there, didn't he? Rusty, so we'll get there again. Like I said, this is our second race of the day. We got a great field set up for you, and we'll talk about a whole bunch of stuff going on throughout the day. As he did, I see the 50-50 is up to $1,020. You folks, you see the guys in the green t-shirts out there in the stands, they are selling those 50-50 tickets. Flag on those young guys or gals down and they'll get you all taken care of. And last night somebody won about $6,000 or something.
0: It was over $6,000. You'd see some damage, or the trunk lid on the 08 Sekuderski is sticking straight up in the air. He's going to pull down here on the front straightaway, I think, and see if officials can maybe tuck that in, or maybe not. Maybe he's going to continue with it as is. But basically a big sail on the back of that 08 car. Yep, officials are waiting for me at the bottom of turn number one to try and tuck that back down, see if they can find the hood pins if they're still there. But those don't usually stay there and have the hood come open like that, or trunk in this case. Usually those pins, if they're there, they're doing their job. So you got to imagine either they're missing altogether and they might just take that off of there. Yep, looks like that's exactly what they'll do.
1: Boy, there went all his downforce on the back end. That Charlie Schwartz spoiler he had on the back of that thing out there. Oh, dang. He said, I thought, boy, it felt good, Dewey's. I was really hooking up down there. But, okay, well, we'll get him back in there again. And we don't want that to fly off up into the stands. Last night we had a couple got hit on the track out there. Things come off, but they just stayed on the track down there.
0: Yep.
1: And the guys got them picked up right away. It happens so quick sometimes. But, like I said, the catch fences around here, they do a really great job. And we... Like I said, we don't want to have that kind of problem anyway. So
0: we did get two laps in, though, so another lap was in that time. Cameron Rose continues to lead. Grenager in second. Cale Tinker in third. Hatch and Daney, your top five. Rant is already up to sixth. Then you've got that 70 of Dudley and the 4 of Brockman, your eighth spot so far. You get just two laps in, so there's a lot of racing left to go to determine your top eight. But those are the eight at this early point of this qualifying feature for the Clearwater Auto Parts Wizzetta Street Stocks.
1: Yeah, and once we're through with these five qualifying features, now then we got what they call the LCQs, and I'll tell you what, they can get very interesting. So we'll see what happens here. I think we got a few of them coming up. Isn't there about seven or something like that, Rusty?
0: Yeah, I think eight of them in total. Last chance qualifiers later today. So some classes will likely just have one, but there will be a couple classes of two of those.
1: Yep.
0: It'll fill up our final few rows of tonight's three-wide, 11-row field for a 33-car main event for the 40th Annual Speedway Motors Wasota 100.
1: Yeah, and some nights that can be tough with that many cars, but the thing we've found with these Wasota 100s, by the time you get there, you get such a quality field. I mean, the guys are so good that a lot of times you might have a couple early cautions, and then once they get going, boy, they just take off and fly. But like I said, that first lap or two, things are pretty busy out there, but these guys are used to it. They've been doing it for years.
0: And we talk about it a lot, too. When it gets to that first lap of that three-wide salute or three-wide start, a lot of those drivers know they've got to respect each other's equipment, so they can't be trying to win it in the first corner. Well, a couple of changes, ladies and gentlemen, to our Raceiver modified feature. 40D of Blake Adams was disqualified. Once again, a tough week for the 40D team as Blake Adams was disqualified for frame height issues. So frame height was off on the 40D. He was DQ'd. And the one TPO, Tyler Peterson, also DQ'd. His was too high a deck height. So a couple of cars that had raced their way into the show will no longer be in the show and have to try and come through that last chance qualifier. Man, a tough break there for the 40D, the qualifying feature winner, Blake Adams, getting DQ'd for illegal frame height, and the one TPO of Tyler Peterson DQ'd for illegal deck height. So a couple of cars that not only had raced their way in, but were likely to make some noise in that main event as well, now going to have to try and come through an LCQ later today.
1: Boy, isn't that amazing? Yeah, and every year at these Wasota 100s, these big shows, you have these kind of things happen, so it is what it is. But a tough break for both those guys. Man, that's two good race cars. But hopefully we haven't seen the last of those guys yet today. Okay, it looks like the field is reset again. It looks like they're dialed in again. Your Wasota Streets. These are 3,200-pound race cars, folks, at about 400 horse or a little more. And they're so balanced, like I said. They're a little different. They're basically like a lot of stock cars. A lot of us guys drove back in the 70s. But like I said, they always put on a great show. Well, we're going to try here right now. Cameron Rose still hanging on to the early lead again out of Wisconsin. Out of Wheeler, Wisconsin, blasts into turn one. Yeah, Grinacher right there again. Like I said, these are some young guys that haven't been to the top of the pack for a lot of races, but they're out there digging now. And boy, here comes Levi on the outside, the young 16-year-old, folks, the national point leader. Remember, he should be on the front row already, and he gave it back, and now he's moved into fourth place on the outside of Cale Tinker. And I'll tell you, at that age, the kid has no fear at all. I'm about to imagine right now his mom, Stephanie's probably fainted twice here, but I know she really gets into these races here, and her and dad, they do a great job with these two young guys here. His brother, Landon, too, is a hockey player, the Alexandria Blizzard, and a heck of a Midwest mod driver. And right now, Levi's on the push up here again. The bubble car that last time by was Zach Flickinger in the 15. How about that, Zach? Hang in there, keep trucking. They get a little bit of separation now. But behind them, keep an eye back there between Corey Mosier, Ekdahl, and them guys as they're trying to come up. Mosier's in that bright green machine. Ekdahl has now moved up into ninth place, and he might be faster than some of them guys. It looks like he's faster than some of the guys ahead of him. In the meantime, Cameron Rose looking good in that 12 out there as he's pulled away from the field here. Again, Cameron Rose coming up there doing a nice job. He's a young guy, too, only 19. They come down. Boy, look at the battle back here for 9th and 10th. They're coming as they are really getting after it behind them. Oh, we got a car up by the wall. Pulls up now, trying to get out of the way. I think he's going to try to get to the infield. Chris will call him down when it's clear. Again, they come down that front straightaway. Here it is here right now. Oh, he's refiring again. There he goes. Okay, well, good deal. And again, we got another car down the bottom. That looks like that might be Derek Turner down there. Down in the bottom of four. We'll wait and see if he's far enough off. They might just keep... Oh, no, we're going to have to pull a caution again. So here we go with another one of those Power Lodge caution flags.
0: And you can see on the front straightaway here, the Adam Daney 77D. It was a flat right front tire that caused his car to push up the track there. He'll drive to the infield. His race will come to an end. And as you mentioned, 10T of Derek Turner, the car spun to the bottom of four. Didn't see what happened over there. Just looked over and saw the car stopped. And one of those tires on the inside of the track moved in. So officials will get that back in place, get Turner back on track, and we'll see if he got an assist to send him down to the infield.
1: Okay, yeah, you're so right out there. Again, like I said, once again, the Clearwater Auto Parts Wasota Streets out here this week have been very entertaining. They always are, and to get a chance to visit with these guys, they're just a fun bunch of young guys, hardworking. Most of them, you meet a guy like Justin Vogel, you got to love him. I mean, He got married now. He's got a beautiful wife, and he got a nice new baby. And I tell you, he's one of those guys that, he just loves the sport. Remember a few years ago, folks, those of you that I'm sure most of you happy were here, when he won the Wasota 100, he drove up against the flag stand, against the wall down there, and he did a burnout on the dirt that was better than I think anything I'd seen in NASCAR on the asphalt in the whole year. And hey, if he wins that thing tonight, don't worry, he will do it again for you, and I promise you. You will.
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1: Down the back straightaway, getting pressure again. Your leader, Cameron Rose. Again, both these Wisconsin drivers, they've faced each other a bunch before over at Red Cedar and some of these other tracks out there, so you know they know each other pretty well. Grenacher still in third. Cale Tinker, how about the Montana kid doing a great job? Cody Hatch out there in that nine. Another young and up-and-coming star jumps in. Behind him in fifth, sixth place, Zach Flickinger. He's really come into his own. Look at this. Look at Flickinger on the outside. What a piece of driving. And 15 going to move. Oh, look out there. Looks like somebody got into the back end of somebody else there.
0: Looks like got Cale Tinker turned on the front straightaway here. Also a couple cars spun at the bottom of turn number four. As the Power Lodge caution came out.
1: We'll see if that was first or not. That might be a Christmas present for Cody Hatch. Otherwise, he might be, well, we'll let the officials make that call.
0: Yeah, there was Brockman was the car that got turned to the bottom of turn number four there in the four car after contact with this car coming down the front straightaway here. The 56, is that? No. That is the...
1: I think this might be...
0: 56J, yeah, Brian Johnson out of Great Falls, Montana. He and Brockman were the cars involved at the bottom of four, and then as we mentioned, Cale Tinker got turned around on the front straightaway. We'll wait and see what the which one was tagged with the caution and whether it was one of those cars involved or another. That's why we've got a great crew of officials out here, not only in the flag stand, but also scattered about the infield as well with and outside of the track, and even eyes in the sky. Thanks to Dirt Race Central and stuff, we have an opportunity to really try and get the best viewpoint and make sure that we get those calls as right as we can here all throughout the week of Speedway Motors of Soto 100. In fact, speaking of Dirt Race Central, sounds like we do have a Napa Auto Parts replay for those folks watching at home. Here's your Napa Auto Parts replay. As we mentioned, they go into 3 and 4, and you can see the 44 aren't. Maybe the 4 Brockman checked up a bit there, and then Brian Johnson in the 56 got into the left rear. Those two get turned around. And right in front there, you can see right at the bottom of the screen, I can start to see the top of the hatch car as well as that of Cale Tinker, which were the ones on the front straightaway. But it does look like the caution will go on Brian Johnson in that 56J. And, Ron, they're going to turn him loose this time through the West Metro GMC start zone.
1: Yep, we're just about to the halfway point. 11 laps to go here right now as, again, your Clearwater Auto Parts Soda Streets get ready to take the Collins Brothers Towing green flag. We are off into turn number one. They set up again down on the bottom off of turn two. Again, Mosier hanging on to that lead. Boy, I tell you what, Grenacher got a good start that time and got by. And Levi takes a peek on the inside. Ramp, the young 16-year-old, not 11, sitting second right now off of turn four as they come down. Cody Hatch, like I said, that he was lucky he got a Christmas present because that other guy's caused the yellow first. So he's okay there. Cody sitting in fourth place doing a nice, solid job. Down the back straightaway, fifth and sixth, you've got Zach Flickinger and Chris Dudley again. It's nice to see some of the guys from Montana. Oh, there's Corey Mosier sitting over there, and man, that don't look Greg Platzer.
0: And the 56J of Johnson involved once again. Yeah, you can see heavy damage to the front of Mosier's 46 machine. Also to Brian Johnson's front end, some steam pouring out of that 46 car. Mosier got to imagine a radiator gone there. Saw it looked like some steam out of the 56J of Johnson as well, but he's able to drive away. Mosier's car not looking like he's going to be as lucky.
1: Boy, you are so right there. Yeah, Corey's sitting down there in the bottom again. And he had worked his way up into a pretty good spot there, it looked like, for a little bit. I don't know now. Well, they show him, you know.
0: Yeah, he'd been in that battle for a while there. He was battling for that 10th spot, and then on one of the restarts got shuffled back a ways. And I didn't see what happened here, but as you can see, officials will use one of those Power Lodge ATVs to push a 46 machine into the infield and off one of the tires there on the bottom of the track. But with all that steam pouring out from underneath, gotta imagine radiator damage under the hood of that 46 machine for Mosier. So a tough break for Corey Mosier in the 46. Looks like everybody else that was over there, Platzer in the 16, was able to drive away. Brian Johnson did take his 56J machine into the infield. Once again, an assist from the Power Lodge ATV in the bottom of turn number two will help the 46 of Mosier to the infield.
1: Yeah, on a tough break out there, Cale Tinker, who was really having a good race, I see sitting in the infield now. He was actually running in fourth and fifth back and forth there. So he had, it looked like he was a solid lock into the race tonight here. So now he might be in the same boat. And, of course, you can imagine, folks, once they get done here, as soon as that race ends and they open that yellow gate, a lot of these guys have got to fly back, get to their pit stalls, get out their tools and get to work and see if they can get them ready because, like I said, we got three more features. Now, normally, like here, we're having a few cautions in this thing here, and we've been going for, what, about 18, 16 minutes or something. But again, like I said, if they go flag to flag, them races can be done in 8-9 minutes at a crack, and then all of a sudden you are going to get real busy. So again, we get the field set for you. And like I said, we were talking about my race pass. You know, if you get it on your phone, tell you what you do. You take your phone out and you take a look at the lineup. You see a driver, you click on that driver, okay, and it'll pull him up. And you click again, and then below it, it'll give us age and some other things. Then look down below that. It says schedule. That will tell you how many features he's won, how many top fives, how many top tens. It will also tell you where he's all raced.
0: Yep.
1: And that's just a, one of the things they got going on my race pass, which is so cool. I tell you, you know, like I said, I know they helped me last year. They showed me how to do it. I didn't realize I'd be carrying around for a year. But boy, yeah,
0: for you and I, it's an announcer's best friend, that's for sure.
1: It sure is.
0: But even as a fan and stuff, there's a lot of things you can do with the free version, or you can get the subscription to get the unlimited access and get a lot of the stuff Ron's talking about there with the schedules and the driver's results. And you can check out all the tracks and results for free. That's all there. Live timing is a feature. I've got it in front of me literally all day up here, just using the live timing so I can quick glance down and see who's where. The fantasy, my friends and I, we have a group of us that do the fantasy almost any race we're watching, and then we just challenge each other to see who finishes where. So that's a lot of fun. So a lot of good reasons to check out that My Race Pass app. And, again, here at the track, it's really great for that live audio because, again, there's no delay. So you can hear exactly what's being said over the announcer's mics here. So if you want to hear us, if you want to hear it a little bit better, we encourage you to just grab some earbuds. I think that I want to say they had something they were handing out at the My Race Pass booth yesterday, so you can stop down and check with them. They might still have some earbuds available, so that's another way you can hear the announcers if you want to know what's going on a little bit better. One of the great features of the My Race Pass app. Looks like field is turning some laps through a little bit of moisture over there, but now getting doubled up into that restarting order. And I believe we're going to see that one-to-go signal come out of the Visit Fergus Falls flag stand again for our Clearwater Auto Parts with Soda Street Stock qualifying feature, finishing off the Friday portion of our program here on this Saturday afternoon.
1: You bet. And like I said, if you got the munchies down there, Bossy Babes is popping open. I'm pretty sure they're all set to go down there. Coffee 33, the gals do a great job. I'm going down there for coffee in my next break here. And again, of course, you got the main concession right here underneath us, the beer gardens right here. Mother Goose and Beans. Boy, you want some good popcorn. We already blasted one of them. We got one of them in us yesterday. And I think, Brent, before we're done, we're going to have another one today. And I'm going to stop down there and buy one of them bags on the way back up, too. So, but right now, folks, let's get back at her again. We're now down to the halfway point, 10 laps to go. Let's see if we can finish this baby off here again. As your leader again, Cameron Rose again out of Wheeler, Wisconsin, gets back on the trigger. Here comes Levi Rant on the outside, now 11. The young gunner again is in a serious battle again, like I said, with Cole Gresson for the national championship. Two great young talents. Boy, I'll tell you. Here they come again. Levi Rand going to dive to the inside. He comes off of turn four. He's underneath. As he and Rose get side by side down the front straightaway, Rand pulls back in a little bit, gives him a little room. Now he dives underneath him into one and two again. Levi Rand down the back straightaway. Cameron Rose says, no go yet, Levi. I'm going to hang on to this thing here. Still sitting in third out there, Grinauger. Cody Hatch sitting in fourth. A couple of guys from down in that Monty Madison area doing a nice job out there. And then right behind them is Chris Dudley, the Montana racer out there. Chris doing a great job out there. What am I saying, Chris Dudley, the Montana racer? He's from Bemidji. Wake up. God dang, some nights you just have it, don't you? Okay, here we go. Well, let's give him back home where he belongs here. Tanya will be calling me here in a minute, chewing me out about that one, I'll guarantee you. So, again, great job of that. Again, Dudley and that Bemidji racer is up there running thick and looking good for the guys up north. You got to see that. The Carlson boys had a good night in the Super here, so you got to hope they can get back there and join up with the rest of them. In the meantime, down to turn one, it's going to still be the two Wisconsin drivers going one and two. And we got another spin back here. Omshai, you know, Jonathan told me, he said, I have not driven a streeter ever. So he said, this kind of is new. He's run modifieds. He's got a Gen X late model. He's got everything else. Yeah, this is a whole new toy for him out here right now. But I bet he's having a ball, even though he's struggling a little bit in some places. And now look at Rant on the back straightaway. Levi Rant going to charge in. We're going to come to the flag. It's going to be with four to go and another caution flag. It looks like Mike Jans sitting down there. And, well, I guess that means only one thing, everybody. It's time to bring out your Power Lodge yellow flag.
0: Yeah, I didn't see what happened there. I just picked it up as Jans was coming to a stop in turn two, getting turned around at the bottom of the quarter there, bringing out another Power Lodge caution. Levi Rant again running second. He and Cameron Rose, like you mentioned before, know each other well. They race a lot together, I'm sure, over there in Wisconsin, but also both followed that Dirt Race Central Street Stock Tour this year and ran a lot of races together over the years, both are over the year, both really good runners out of Wisconsin and putting on a heck of a show at the front of the field as Rant is trying to, you know, add to his national points run. He again, had the qualifying feature earlier this week, qualified on the pole, turned it down, might have regretted it, but right now looking like, you know what, maybe I can make this pay off because he could add to that national points lead. Scott, what do you got down there?
2: All that regret would go away, wouldn't it, Jason, if he could put that thing down here, the EMR victory lane in a little bit. But Cameron Rose, going to have to double check with him, but to my knowledge, he has never won an A-Main. So we'll have to check on that when he gets down here. This would be a big one. It would be his first one of the season if he can win one of these qualifying features and start from the middle of the front row in a couple hours tonight.
0: I know when we had that Dirt Race Central Street Stock Tour at Casino Speedway earlier this year, he ran a great race and finished in the top three, got a chance to chat with the young driver there in the top three interviews. And, yeah, like you said, a young driver, a lot of talent, really getting this program figured out. And if he hasn't got his first feature win, what better time than here at the Speedway Motors Minnesota 100 and to put it on the front row for the 40th annual feature coming up later tonight. For those watching at home again on Dirt Race Central, Napa Auto Parts replay coming your way. What went down in turn number two, a three-wide battle. Dykoff down on the bottom. Jans down right above him as it went underneath the 44 of Arndt. Little contact there, it looked like, as the 25 went around. And the caution did go on the 11 junior of Dykoff, or not of Dykoff, of Ekdahl, excuse me. So Ekdahl will go tail for the caution. So officials got that as kind of what we saw there on the Napa Auto Parts replay.
1: Okay, you bet, guys. I got one to go this time by, and you are so right. On my records, which I keep track of pretty good on the Wasota, Scott is right. The Cameron Rose does not have a win yet. This would be his first. Wouldn't that be something, like you said?
0: That'd be a way to do it.
1: I tell you, the whole family, you know, he's a great young guy yet. I mean, his future is, you know, going to be bright. It already is, so. Well, let's see what happens here again. Watch that battle for second back there. Grinacher's been giving Levi a pretty good scrap for that first half a lap out there. Levi's able to get the momentum get going. Levi's trying everything he can do to get to that front row and pick up the very important Wasota National points. And right now, of course, if you're Cole Gressith, you're probably shooting for the 12 guy. I'll guarantee it. So, okay, down the back straightaway. Here they come again. Down in there, Rose goes into turn three. Here comes again Levi right back behind. Boy, things get a little tight. Now you got about 7-8 car. Whoa, be careful. Oh, no, don't do that. Backwards, spinning around. And somehow most everybody got out of that one. But
0: I think the hardest impact there came at the end as the 44 of Arndt was sideways. And I can't quite tell who the car is that slid into the side of him. They hit pretty hard side to side there. The 9 of Cody Hatch got turned around on the exit of 4. Like you mentioned, the field did a pretty good job of avoiding the hardest of impact, but still some cars involved here that are going to be seeing some damage for sure. We'll see the extent of that as they get that cleaned up here in the exit of 4.
1: Yeah, I couldn't tell. Cody Hatch got kind of messed up, and I'm not sure if he got tagged before. I'm sure we'll see a replay here in a minute, or if he just lost the bite on it again. What a tough deal. No, that's going to be tough because those guys were all up there. Hatch was running 4th. And now he might be out of this thing. We'll see who else got gobbled up in this thing here, folks.
0: Another car, I'll tell you this, that been on the move on that last restart there. Derek Turner in the 10T, he had a heck of a run down the back straightaway, made a three-wide push down into the bottom of 3 and 4, and he was moving some positions up in that 10T machine. So keep an eye on Derek Turner in the car out there in this qualifying feature. Turner started the race in 24th position.
1: Yep.
0: And at the last completed lap, I believe he was running in 8th. We talked about it before, drivers are working their way through the field, trying to race their way into the show. Cody Hatch getting that 9 car backed up. You see the 1R of Richards is involved over there, Cole Richards, Wisconsin driver.
1: Yeah, another good runner.
0: Not sure if that right front's got a bent tie rod or if he's got the wheels turned to the right.
1: Okay,
0: folks,
1: here
0: watching
1: we go.
0: At home again, Napa Auto Parts replay for you on Dirt Race Central here. You can see what happened. Looks like maybe he got tagged in the back bumper there by that car right behind him, the one that I think it's Cole Richards actually that made the contact. Yeah. And you see the 44 come to a stop. And right here's where the hardest impact happened there.
1: Yeah.
0: As the 4 of Brockman slid into the side of aren't 44.
2: And guys, you know, speaking of Cole Richards, he's had a pretty good year. He won track titles at the Rice Lake Speedway, Red Cedar Speedway in Menominee. So the good sign is he's pulling away. Not sure what the right side looks like. You know, we talk about the late model challenge series, the structural challenge series, on how these guys all get along. They travel up and down the road and everything. Same thing with that Dirt Race Central Street Stock Tour, you know. They hang out afterwards. I think usually the party's at Justin Vogel's. But anyways, they always have a nice fire and a lot of food, and they help each other. They go to each other's shops when they're on the road and everything. So it's a pretty good thing also with these street stocks.
0: Absolutely. You see a lot of bonding over that tour over the years. And like you said, especially with the structural buildings of Soda Late Model Challenge Series as well. Those drivers, when you're traveling across Wasota country together and you're battling each other each and every weekend, two, three, four nights a week, sometimes five nights a week, you definitely got to build those bonds. You can see on track the 1R of Cole Richards. Looks like he is going tail for the caution. On that Knapp Auto Parts replay, it looked like they were kind of bunched up and just caught the left rear of the 9 of Hatch. Clearly no ill intent by any means meant there, but unfortunately that's where the call goes. Some body damage to both the 9 and the 1R, but both cars look like they'll be able to continue, which is the most important thing there for the drivers.
1: Yeah, and like I said, it's been a while for Cody, too. He won back in 2023 at Fiesta City in the streets, but that's the last one. He was really good in a pure stock for years down there at KRA Speedway in Wilmer, and, of course, same thing at Madison and Montevideo, a couple great racetracks. Again, still doing a good job out there. As again, like I said, the 70 car of Chris Dudley, who I moved from Montana back to Bemidji here just recently. Chris, I got to work up there, you know, on the first day of the Paul Bunyan Stampede up there at the first weekend in October. I think it's October 3rd or something. Them guys are going to be waiting for me up there. I bet you Chris is going to say, what in the heck are you doing, huh? Okay, well, let's see what happens here again. One more shot down the back straightaway. Cameron Rose looking for win number one. Right behind him, Levi Rant, 16 years old. He looking for win number 31, I think, if I'm not mistaken, as they come again off of turn four. They get set, they drop the green, and here we go. Now, Levi came in here and won the King of the Dirt at I-94 EMR earlier this season also, so he's had a good run. But, boy, again, Grinacher got around him and took those two spot away for a second. Now things are getting dicey. Here they come, the top eight coming in here right now, coming off of turn four. Countdown coming here as we come to the flag this time with, I believe, four to go, if I'm not mistaken. Yes, should be four to go this time by again in a pretty good battle up there. Here goes Rant to the inside. He's gotten on the inside of Cameron down that back straightaway. I'll tell you, Levi and Cameron are going at this one here. Well, both these guys, I'll tell you what, you about a man, Cameron wants that first ever win. Levi wants that front row, and he's looking national. So both these guys are getting after it. Grinacher in third, Hatch in fourth right now. And again, Dudley doing a great job running in at number five spot, the Bemidji racer. Solid run for him down there, and he looks good. And here comes Mike Jansen at 25, moving up to sixth, seventh. And like you said, Derek Turner is now, I believe, the number eight car out here. They showed Mike Jans out there. We'll wait and see if the scoring has got it right there again. And they get off of turn two down the back straightaway. Cameron Rose hanging on. He's going to get the white flag. Levi's coming back again. They go into turn number three. Rant gets right on the backside of Rose off of four. Rose gets on the hammer down that punt straightaway. You can't afford to make a slip up right now, Cameron. Keep it rolling. And Levi, you got to do the same thing. You got to make a move on the outside. Here he goes. Levi's going to go up top. I think he's going to try and make a pass on the high side into three and four. Let's see if he can get up there. He's got to get closer. Here he comes. Again, Rant off of turn four. He goes to the top of the racetrack. But folks, Cameron Rose going to get his first ever win, and what a place to do it at the Speedway Motors with Soda 100. How about Cameron Rose? Oh, and then he spins out, but luckily the race is over. Don't wreck him, guys, please. Okay, there we go. Wow, yeah, how about that?
0: Maybe a little too excited there. State of the throttle, ended up going around and won. A little contact at the left front from the 44X of Grinacher, unable to avoid, but both cars able to refire and drive away. But yeah, Scott, I think you're going to have a fired-up young man here in Victory Lane because for the first time in his career, Cameron Rose is a feature winner, and what better place or time to come than at the Speedway Motors of Soda 100. He'll now be starting on the front row for the 40th annual Speedway Motors of Soda 100, and bringing it down to Everything Must Recycle, EMR Victory Lane here at I-94 EMR Speedway.
2: And the only way you get to top this one is you win that big one later on tonight. So
1: there you go. You are so right, Scott. I think somebody was really happy to see that Clearwater Auto Parts checker flag come waving. Great job. That's got to be fun. I know Scott works with a lot of these kids over there in his neck of the woods. And to see a young guy like that, you can see him coming in. I'm going to step aside, Scott, let you take her from here.
0: Well, Cameron pulls up in victory lane. Let's look at your top eight. Levi Rant would be second place finisher there. Alex Grinauger in third. Cody Hatch in fourth. Mike Jans fifth. Chris Dudley in sixth. Zach Flickinger seventh. And Derek Turner started 24th and finished in eighth. Dylan Arndt and Dustin Schultz right out the top 10 on the outside looking in for your qualifying feature. Right now, again, we'll send things down as Cameron Rose has pulled up in the EMR victory lane, and we've got Wally standing by.
2: All right, going to get the hat on. Big old smile coming from Cameron Rose. He's going to go from the middle on the front row here later on tonight on Championship Saturday night. In fact, first career feature win for the Wheeler Wisconsin racer. Ladies and gentlemen, we're going to get him to come climbing out. Your winner of our qualifying feature this afternoon, Cameron Rose of the 12. All right. Congratulations, Cameron. Man, what a run. We were just talking in the broadcast. This is your first ever career feature win. The only way you top it is to win the big one later on tonight.
7: Oh, yeah, man, this is absolutely insane. Oh, man, we've been pretty good all year, then struggling, and we finally getting this thing better.
2: Yeah, the national point leader all over you. I know you saw him underneath you there, Levi Rant in that 11. But got to talk about what happened after you took the checkered flag. Still in the gas down there in 1 and 2?
7: Oh, yeah, I was just so happy, man. Oh, this is like 5 years coming. It's been so long.
2: Tell us about all the people on the side of this race car that help you get down in here into the EMR victory lane.
7: Oh, yeah, man. I couldn't do it without my dad, Locally Hated Trucking, Professional Mechanical Services, Vincent Tool, Ace Media, KR2 Designs, DNV Cattle Company, my grandma, grandpa, everyone that's helped me out, man. Thank you so much.
2: Tell you what, you're going to start in the middle row on the front row of the Speedway Motors with Soda 100. How cool is that?
7: Oh, man, that's insane. It was crazy to start in the front row of this race. It's going to be even more insane to start in the front row of the next one.
2: I-94 EMR Speedway, how about it? Cameron Rose going to go from the front row later on tonight.
0: Hugs down there in victory lane from EMR Victory Lane for the family as well as the Minnesota Motor Company pace truck brings mom and dad down there to Cameron Rose in victory lane. Man.
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0: Here's Wissota 100. Field turning a few laps around the high side, getting those marbles worked in as we get ready to go. The one-to-go signal again comes out of the Visit Fergus Falls flag stand. Laundry, groceries, a sit-down meal. Downtown Fergus Falls is closer than you'd think. Worth the drive between heats. Big thanks again to our friends at KJ Country 96.5, broadcasting the racing live on the radio and Dirt Race Central, the streaming coverage online. Right now, we are about to see that Collins Brothers Towing green flag wave once again as R.C. Geis and William Lund bring the field to the West Metro GMC start zone, and away we go. Executive Sanitation with Soda Superstocks are back on the throttle. Lund all the way up to the top side of turn number two. It's going to be R.C. Geis with the advantage as they head down the back straightaway. Austin Arbogast in that 67 battles with Duelman, and then Tim Johnson, your top five so far as they come out of turn number four. Lap number one going to be side by side at the line. Advantage R.C. Geis over William Lund. Austin Arbogast, Brandon Duelman, Tim Johnson, your top five all right there duking it out. Johnson with a big run on the exit of two. They're three wide for the lead. Arbogast will get out of the throttle and let the Geis end the 54 of Lund battle. We'll have two laps down this time by, and it's a new race leader, William Lund, 54, overtaking R.C. Geis on the front straightaway. But don't look back now. Here comes the one junior, Tim Johnson. Tim Johnson shows up every year, and he knows that anytime he's got that one junior in the field, or you know anytime that car's in the field, that it's going to be running near the front of the pack, and Tim's trying to work his way to the front of the feature tonight. And speaking of working their way through the field, how about the two of Dennis Zek battling with the 67 of Arbogast? Zek down on the inside drives into fourth position. Trouble on the front stretch, heavy damage to the right front of Luark as he'll take that 42 car pit side. On track, we'll stay green. Four down, 16 to go. William Lund all by himself leading the way in that 54 machine. R.C. Geis running in second. Tim Johnson, Dennis Zek, Brandon Duelman, your top five. Austin Arbogast, Cameron LaBelle, and Bailey Rosh are your top eight. They would be in should the race end right now. But Dan Nasulke and Dustin Nelson are on the outside looking in. And those are a couple of strong runners in this Executive Sanitation with Soda Superstock division. The battle for second heats up. Tim Johnson gets a run underneath R.C. Geis on the front straightaway and all the way through the bottom of 1-2. They're side by side. Geis with the advantage down the backstretch now. Geis in that black and white 9. Tim Johnson in the white and black 1 junior. Johnson now with a great run through the bottom of 3 and 4. Will take over second on the front straightaway. Yes, Tim Johnson to second. Lund out front on cruise control. Leaving the field behind. Tim Johnson is overtaking that second spot from R.C. Geis. Then it's Dennis Zek running fourth, Brandon Duelman fifth. The battle for sixth is between Austin Arbogast and Cameron LaBelle. And the battle for eighth, it's Bailey Rosh at the moment, but Dustin Nelson's working that high side trying to get that bubble spot, the final transfer spot into the main event. Nelson to the big run through the middle of 1 and 2, going to take over eighth and work on that seventh spot as a battle with the 27 of LaBelle. Here comes Dan Nasulke along as well, but unfortunately a power launch caution out. We've got two cars spun in the bottom of turns 1 and 2, one of which is the 8-ball of Andy Brooker. It looks like some right front damage on that car for sure. The other one, I can't quite tell, that black and blue super stock sitting over there. No one there. It's going to move for us. The 6F of Matt Fester, the other car involved over there. So Matt Fester and Andy Brooker go around in turn number two, bringing out the Power Lodge Caution. Power Lodge, the official power sports supplier of the Speedway Motors Wasota 100. Wyatt Schweigert in the 03, another car that pulled off under the green flag run there, along with the 42 of Jake Luark. Luark had some heavy damage on that right front when he was pulling in. You could just see that right front tire bouncing all over the place. Ball joint or something on the right front was definitely no longer attached to that 42 machine, so a tough break there. On track, that battle for eighth has been a thriller between Bailey Rosh, Dustin Nelson, Dan Nasulky, all right there trying to get into that eighth and final transfer spot. On the last lap there, Dustin Nelson had not only taken over eighth, but started to work on the 27 of LaBelle, trying to get into that seventh spot as well. But again, the Power Lodge caution came out. We'll go back to the last completed lap, which will put Dustin Nelson back into that ninth position, I believe. Over $2,000 in the split pot, folks. Remember, we're going to draw that winner tonight at 10 o'clock. That's when the winning number will be drawn. That number will be announced over the radio on KJ Country 96.5, of course, as well as here at the track, and posted up on that scoreboard outside of turns number 3 and 4. So 10 o'clock tonight, we'll draw the winner. Already over $2,000, $2,060 in the pot right now. That is the winner's share supporting the Never Alone Foundation. So if you want a chance to win that, buy your split pot tickets and the folks selling those for Never Alone. Again, 10 o'clock tonight, we'll draw the winner. They'll post it up on their Facebook page as well, making sure we get our lucky winner. We've had a winner already take home over $6,000 back on Thursday night. And on Wednesday night, I think it was over $2,700 that went home with our winner there. So great money raised, great money going home with some lucky fans in the stands. Could be you next. Speaking of winning, remember, later today, we're giving away that Jeep Cherokee sitting outside turn number one. If you haven't had a chance yet, stop over, scan the QR code. No charge to enter. This is completely free to do. You scan that QR code, you enter your information. Later today, we'll draw a name out. That person must be present to win. If they are here, they will win that 2018 Jeep Cherokee Trailhawk Edition, courtesy of Clearwater Auto Parts and Division Auto Sales. If they choose not to take the vehicle, they could take a $5,000 cash prize instead. But again, a 2018 Jeep Cherokee to be given away later today. You're already here. You know you're going to be here when we draw, so make sure to scan that QR code to get entered for a chance to win. Plus, we'll have two more chances to win James Trantina's money later today. Those tickets he were given at the gate. We'll draw some winners out coming up later in the program, and those people will win $250 cash thanks to James Trantina, 994 EMR Speedway. These are just some great ways that James and the crew here at I-94 EMR Speedway, as well as all the supporters of Wasota, the Speedway Motors Wasota 100, are giving back and thanking you, the fans, for coming out all week long. On track, what a go signal comes out of that Visit Fergus Falls flag stand. We'll turn them loose once again next time by as we get things ready to go for your Executive Sanitation Wasota Superstock qualifying feature. Waiting in the horsepower hydration staging area, we've got the Structural Buildings Wasota late models set to do battle next. Right now, though, yellow lights out. We're going to see that Collins Brothers towing green flag fly as William Lund brings the field around to that West Metro GMC start zone and gets back on the throttle as they come down the front straightaway. It'll be Lund leading the field around to the bottom of 1 and 2. R.C. Geis with the advantage over Tim Johnson on the inside. Johnson checked the outside on that restart, and he's falling back. Now trouble on the back straightaway. Nasulky in the 22 was off the pace. Nowhere for somebody to go. I couldn't see which car it was. It got hard into the right rear. The Nasulky turned that car up into the wall. It might have been the 91 of Henkemeyer, as I see he's off the pace here on the front straightaway. I think it was. But Nasulky, it looked like he'd lost power or something in the top of two. Lost momentum. Oh, heavy damage to the 14 of Kostreba. That car also involved here. As Kostreba stops on the front stretch, right side just completely torn off that 14 machine. Tough break for Ryan Kostreba in the 14, or excuse me, Russ Kostreba, Russell Kostreba in the 14 car.
2: You know, we're talking about James Trantina. Guy's up there. He's giving away money. He's giving away vehicles. How about if you have the My Race Pass app, you can have the audio. Listen to us on that. They're giving away free earbuds at the MRP booth over there. So if you'd like to listen to that through the My Race Pass app, you could do so as well.
0: Thank you, Scott. I knew we'd been talking about listed on there. I wasn't sure. I knew they had the earbuds over there yesterday. I was hoping they still had some left because that's such a great feature, like we were talking about. I tried it out earlier, literally sitting next to Ron. I'm like, is there going to be a delay? No, it's live audio right out of time.
2: Making things just more easy for you fans sitting in the stands here. So just some really cool things. And big, big shout out to the to the staff of the Wasota Promoters Association. I mean, they continue to make this program better and better and better every year. Now, we've fought Mother Nature over, I think, since Monday or Tuesday since we've been there. Don Shaw and his team have done a great job. So everybody here is doing everything they can to put on a great show for you fans in the stands this afternoon.
0: You can see it. 91 of Henkemeyer stopping on the front straightaway. Folks at home can watch. We're going to have a Dirt Race Central or a Napa Auto Parts replay on Dirt Race Central here. You can see in the corner there, not sure what happens. DeSulky almost gets into the back of the 67 of Arbogast, it looks like. I think that's DeSulky I'm looking at. And then right there, looked like he lost power. And the 91 of Henkemeyer gets into the rear and turns him up into the wall. And Kostreba, just a victim of the circumstance, also got clipped and tore the entire right side off that 14 machine. So not sure what happened to the 22 in Nisulki. Looked like he got a run on the outside and then maybe just got out of the throttle or if that car killed or what, but it looked like he was off the pace for sure and there was nowhere for the 91 of Henkemeyer to go. Got into the back end, turned that 22 machine up into the wall. You can see heavy damage to both ends of the 22 machine. We got Josh up here from My Race Pass. We were just talking about the great features they've got. Stop down and check out the My Race Pass booth again. It sounds like they still got some earbuds available, so if you want to hear the audio, again, there's no delay. It's live audio here at the tracks. It's a great way to hear what the announcers are saying, no matter if you're near a speaker or if the cars are drowning us out. 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
0: 32 of Butch Butcher. Try and get that tucked back down or maybe take it off most likely. On track, your race leader, William Lund, has been checking out. As soon as that Collins Brothers Towing green comes out, he's wasted no time pulling away from the field. The big change on that last restart was Tim Johnson in the 1 Junior. He elected the outside and tried to make something happen and ended up losing a bunch of spots. Drops all the way back, in fact, to about 6th position, I think it is now, for Johnson. Yeah, at the line last time by. So it'll be interesting to see. Duhlman's been working that inside. I got to imagine he's going to elect the inside. Of course, if you want to go for the win, you might have to go high to try and make something happen. But at the same point, your most important goal here is to get yourself into the feature tonight and make sure you've got an opportunity to battle for the win when the big money's on the line tonight for that 40th annual Speedway Motors Wasota 100. You can see 14's Kostreba, Russell Kostreba stopping on the back straightaway. Official's going to try and take that back decking panel off of that car, as that's just flopping in the wind. Caution goes on the 7-11 of Kenneth Clements. He'll drop to the back of the pack. Again, William Lund will be your race leader. Brandon Duhlman in second. R.C. Geis runs third. Dennis Zech has worked his way into the top four already. Zech started this race in eighth position, and he's been moving forward in a hurry here at the halfway point of this race. 10 laps down, 10 to go for your Executive Sanitation with Soda Superstocks live on KJ Country 96.5 and here at I-94 EMR Speedway, as well as on Dirt Race Central DRC TV presenting the streaming coverage. Big thanks to all the sponsors helping us out again racing here at the track. If you've got a moment, stop over and check out some of the different vendors available. We talked about the food vendors, of course. We've got Lakes Concessions. You got George Townsend Concessions. Mother Goose and Beans Kettle Corn down there. Bossy Babe's Barbecue is open today. Also got Coffee 33. Every time I've been out there, there's been a pretty good line of people checking it out. Ron, I know you just went down and got yourself some coffee. Got to have a little bit of boost, a little bit of caffeine to get us through a day like today, huh?
1: Boy, that's for sure. Rusty, don't tell my wife what I'm drinking here. It's some sort of a mocha malt, and boy, is it good.

0: down. 10 laps to go for your executive sanitation with Soda Super Stocks. Yellow lights out. We'll turn them loose with that Collins Brothers towing green flag from the Visit Fergus Falls flag stand. This time by as William Lund brings the field around to the West Metro GMC start zone. And right back to it we go. The eight ball of Andy Brooker spins to the infield, stays in the throttle, I think. We're going to try and stay under the Collins Brothers towing green flag out front. Brandon Duhlman trying to work his way past the RC Geist 9 machine into second, and he'll do so once again. Dennis Zeck again working down around the tires as well. Zeck now battles with RC Geist, trying to take that third spot away. So William Lund continuing to lead the way. Brandon Duhlman in second. Dennis Zeck battles with RC Geiser third. Cameron LaBelle with a great run here up into that fifth spot. And then Austin Arbogast now with a big push to the top of four. Not sure. It looked like there might have been some smoke. Could have just been the dust flying, though, as he was pushing all the way up the track. Opened the door for Tim Johnson to work inside of that 67 car. Look at the three-wide battle for third. Dennis Zeck's got it. The 9 of RC Geist wants it back, and the Cameron LaBelle 27C machine wants in on that as well. Out front, everybody's chasing William Lund with 7 laps to go. Brandon Duhlman runs second, Zeck in third. Then it's RC Geist battling Cameron LaBelle. Tim Johnson, Austin Arbogast, and the 91 of Jordan Hinkemeyer in on the action now into that top 8 spots. Hinkemeyer, your 8th and final transfer spot at the moment. 6 laps to go for the executive sanitation with Soda Superstocks. Dustin Nelson trying to work that high side. There is a little plume of smoke, it looks like, out of the 67 of Arbogast going through the corners. So it might just be a rub on that car when it goes through the corners. Down the straightaways, that seems to go away. William Lund absolutely dominating the field here in this executive sanitation with Soda Superstock qualifying feature with 5 laps to go. Brandon Duhlman runs second, Zeck in third, LaBelle fourth, Geis in fifth, Tim Johnson sixth, Arbogast still in seventh. And again, that 8th and final transfer spot is Jordan Hinkemeyer in the 91, but he's got the 46 of Dustin Nelson right on the back bumper trying to make something happen. Looks like we got maybe some debris on the backstretch. I'm not sure. Yeah, chunks of tire. That's the one junior, Tim Johnson, flat right rear. If I was going to guess somebody was cutting a tire, I would have thought maybe Arbogast did that little bit of smoke through the corners, but we will have another Power Lodge caution. Chunks of debris on the back straightaway is the one junior of Tim Johnson with a right rear tire grenading. You can see hunks of rubber all the way down the backstretch, bringing out a Power Lodge caution. William Lund in the 54 definitely didn't want to see that. He's built up quite a lead over this field and has continued to pull away. Brandon Duhlman, however, has worked his way to second, and now Dennis Zeck will restart this race in third. Tough part about starting third, though, is right now that bottom side is so strong. You know Duhlman's likely going to elect the inside of that second row, so Zeck's going to have to start on the outside and try to win the drag race back down to the bottom of 1 and 2, or try and hold off Cameron LaBelle, who's been charging through this field. Cameron LaBelle started 7th, so started beside Zeck, but has been really strong. Butch Butcher in the 32s. Hood starting to come up once again. Officials will take another look at that car, see if they can figure something out to keep that tucked in. 14 of Russell Kostreba. His car has held together better than I expected, I'd say, so far. I think the one panel that's left on the right side of the decking is wrapped around a roll bar, so I don't think he can go too far. But there is a heavy damage to the 14 of Kostreba's car, but he's still out there trying to race his way in. He's into the 11th position when the caution came out. Tim Johnson in the 1 junior pulls into the infield of that flat right rear. Again, a tough break there for one of your favorites every year here at the Speedway Motors with Soda 100. This time the officials will take the hood off of 32 Butch Butcher's car. Last start, something happened with Brooker. He got turned sideways, drove through the infield, took out one of our West Metro GMC start zone start flags. We've got an official down there trying to figure out if they can get it back up. Doesn't look like they will, but the drivers know that first orange tire there and then the white tire is at the West Metro GMC start zone.
1: Hey, guys, real quick, I got Timmy Johnson down here. Timmy shredded a right rear. Still got a chance to get through the LCQ. You going to do it?
2: Oh, yeah, for sure. We got to give her a try. So we're not here to quit. So
1: there you have it. Timmy Johnson, he ain't done yet, guys. He's going to try and come through an LCQ. Back up to you.
0: There's no quitting that driver, that's for sure. Timmy Johnson, a great guy. Another one of those that you talk about a lot. That he's just fun to go down and talk to. Looks like we're going to go this time by as we come through the West Metro GMC start zone. 4 laps to go, and we'll see that Collins Brothers towing green flag fly once again. William Lund leads the way. Zeck with a great restart on the outside. Can he make something happen up there? Everybody's running that bottom line, but Zeck's got some speed up top. He's going to drive by Duhlman into second. Zeck now into second in the 2 car. He'll settle in on the low side of 3 and 4. Duhlman runs in third. Then here comes Cameron LaBelle battling RC Geist for fourth.

0: It's still Lund all by himself out front of that 54 machine. The battle for fourth continues. LaBelle now going to overtake Geist down the back straightaway. Hinkemeyer runs in sixth. Then it's Arbogast and Dustin Nelson now into your eighth and final transfer spot. The 69 of John Adams trying to race his way into the show as well with two laps to go. Out front, it's all about William Lund. The dairy farmer is milking the field here as he is absolutely crushing this one. And we got the white flag coming out of the Visit Fergus Falls flag stand. One more lap to go. Lund, Zach, Duelman, your top three. LaBelle, Geis, Hinkemeyer, Arbogast, and Nelson, the top eight, just trying to mind their P's and Q's and race their way into the 40th annual Speedway Motors Wasota 100 main event later tonight. Out front, Clearwater Auto Parts checkered flag flies. Your executive sanitation Wasota Superstock qualifying feature winner, William Lund in 54. Dennis Zeck in second, Brandon Duelman third, Cameron LaBelle and R.C. Geis battle to the line. It'll be LaBelle to fourth, Geis in fifth, Hinkemeyer sixth, Austin Arbogast races his way to the show with a little trail of smoke of that 67, and the 46 of Dustin Nelson, your eighth and final qualifier. John Adams and Bailey Rosh right out the top 10, as we will see these top eight later tonight in the main event. The rest of the field will try to come through that last chance qualifier later today. But right now, William Lund points that good-looking red, white, and black 54 car down into EMR. Everything Must Recycle Victory Lane, where we've got Wally standing by.
1: All right, William Lund has made his way to me down here in the EMR Victory Lane. He'll start on the front row between Shane Sobraski and Dylan Nelson a little bit later tonight. But that 54, that thing was pretty good from the outside of the front row. The only thing that kept it close there was the caution, because this thing was in its field of its own, class of its own here. As William Lund picks up his first feature win of the year here at a qualifying feature. So as I mentioned, you'll start between Shane Sobraski and Dylan Nelson later on this evening. So he led them all from the outside of the front row, win number one on the season. Going to get that Speedway Motors Wasota 100 hat on him. Get the checkered flag in his hand. Get him to come crawling out, have a quick word with him. Structural buildings with sort of late models up right after this one. Ladies and gentlemen, he's going to come climbing out, your winner in 54, William Lund. Congratulations, William. Win number one on the season, and it's a pretty big one.
2: Yeah, I guess we saved it for here. It's been a tough week a little bit so far, and we got ourselves a good starting position and made the best of it.
1: Yeah, you're going to start between Shane Sobraski, Dylan Nelson on the front row, in the middle a little bit later on tonight. Pretty exciting, isn't it?
2: Yeah, that's quite the crew to be up there with. Just glad to start up front and see what we can do later.
1: How about the people that help you get down here in the EMR Victory Lane real quick?
2: I got to thank my dad and Tom. They keep this thing going. My wife for all her support, my family. Odyssey Steel, Cenex Midtown Express, Coors Light. A lot of help, a lot of family. Just fun to be here.
1: You got a few hours now to tweak on this thing a little bit. Enjoy it.
2: All right, thanks.
1: There you have it. William Lund going to start on the front row from the middle between Shane Sobraski and Dylan Nelson later on this evening.
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0: Jumped into this class a couple years ago, is looking good in the one. He comes out of Aberdeen. Then you move back to the inside of row number 9. Dalton Majors out of Redwood Falls, Minnesota. Kind of a new guy up here again, too, in that M8 on the inside. Lance Matthews, one of the all-time greats. He's been doing this for 40-plus years. And again, Thunder's back in town here with us tonight. Nice to have him here in the number 90. Next row back, Ben Wolden lines up again on the inside. And that bad boy Moore is number 50. He's a great runner also in our Gen X late models class. And on the outside of him, Josh Reek comes out again in the number 18 car, sponsored by the folks from Buyer Towing right here in town. Final rows back on the 11 starting row on the inside. Mike Hart comes again out of Dent, Minnesota. Mike Hart Motorsports number 24. Corey Tammon's a good one again. Watch out for Tammon. And that 71X, that Redline graphics machine on the outside. The final row, the 77 of Corey Seekerson. We'll dial it up again. Corey's been doing this for a long time. He's out of Jamestown, North Dakota, in the number 77. And alongside of him will be Robert Betts, another longtime veteran out of Aberdeen, South Dakota, in the number 10X. So that is your lineup again tonight for your structural buildings with Soda Late Model Field. Now remember, family members, if you want to get in and say if you got one of your favorite driver wins, a feature, the best way to go in there is to go and go down by the pace truck, and he will haul you in. They will not allow us, of course. OSHA's very touchy on that kind of stuff here, you know, for safety, and especially with 300 and some cars, we got to be real careful around here. Boy, look at this. Ben Wolden having tough luck in a 50. He's coming in. You hate to see that for him, and apparently something not right for a guy that's been running really good. His late model program has been really good this year. Well, lights have gone out. Folks, if you got earplugs, you might want to stick them in. She's going to get a little bit loud out here as these 2,350-pound, 750-horse hot rods get ready to rock and roll for you again one more time. We're going to take that Collins Brothers green flag and cut them loose and see what happens here. Again, here right now, they've been coming out of that horsepower hydration staging area back there. They come off turn four, Superman on the pole, and we're off and running. Peterson gets a great start on the outside in the 33, and Tyler Peterson's going to jump to the lead in this one here. Peterson down the back straightaway. Superman running second. Here's Ebert on the inside.
12: On the outside of him, Dexton Cook coming off of turn four. Now Dan Ebert moves back on the inside. Look, oh, Peterson breaks it. Oh, Superman breaks. Mike Stearns up leading the race is broken down. He's creeping along the bottom. You hate to see that. We're going to need a caution flag.
0: Caution actually is Mike Hart in the 24 spun around to the bottom of turn number three. Not sure what's going on with Stearns there. Looked like he lost power, but now as the power launch caution came out, he's accelerating back up. Now remember, I don't know that we completed that first lap because I believe the first lap, you got to have all 24 cars complete the lap for it to count here. We'll wait and see if that's officially right or not. But the 24 of Mike Hart goes around at the bottom of three, bringing out the caution. Yeah, Stearns will drive to the infield. Something wrong there. Scott, what do you got?
1: Yeah, not seeing anything. Aaron, all four tires. We're going to try and get over here to Mike and see what's going on. Give us just a bit down here.
12: You bet. Thanks a lot down there. Okay, we'll get Wally down there and see if we can get a word with him and find out what's going on here.
0: Does look like we'll get that first lap in. So Tyler Peterson, you mentioned he runs that one TPO all year long. Then September comes around. He used to do the high groove Harry Gant throwback scheme, and he's always kept the 33 around. Doesn't always do the complete rewrap, but lays those new 33 one TPOs over it. And he's out front right now as he got a heck of a start on that first start. As we mentioned earlier tonight, he'd qualified in his receiver was sort of modified, but unfortunately was DQ'd for too high a deck height. So I'd imagine he wants to get the slate model in, obviously, as bad as anything.
1: Hey, I just talked to Mike Stearns. He thinks it's electrical. He said his gauges are all messed up. Car seems to be running all right, but to play it safe, he's brought it down here in the infield. So he is done here in our qualifying feature.
0: Tough break for Stearns in the 24S. He's been a strong runner in this late model class all season long, especially in the modified class, but also in the late model. Yep. But his night will come to an end here early, or his day will come to an end early. We'll see if he can get back out there for the LCQ later.
12: Yeah, he's got a good crew with him down there. Them guys do a great job. And, like you said, Mike Stearns, folks, has been as fast as anybody in the Wasota Lates or the Mods. I mean, he has really got things cooking out there. There's a reason they call him Superman. Okay, let's get down. By the way, get some of them great shirts he's got, too. Okay, Tyler Peterson going to lead the field in the turn three. Dan Ebert on the inside of that second row along with, again, Dexton Cook in the 78, the young and up and comer. Here we go. Again into turn one, down on the bottom line. Here they come off again down the back straightaway. Peterson gets a great start out there right now. Cook in second. Danny Ebert back in third. Like I said, he came to go back all the way home from down in Iowa, put that car together so he could be out here. So he might have some tweaking to do in another caution. And this time, is that...
0: I think that's Talon Seekerson in the 17T around there in turn number three. And the 24 of Mike Hart came in a day or two later to spin and avoid, but able to avoid.
12: Yeah.
0: So our Power Lodge caution coming out once again here on the structural buildings of Soto late models. Didn't see what started it. I just picked it up as the 17T of Seekerson was sitting there and the 24 of Hart spun to avoid.
12: You bet. Once we get done, we got one more coming up after this. I think the mid-mods are coming. Then, we will have 24 cars in each one of those Soto 100 races tonight, I believe. And then we got to put nine more in. They got to race their way in this afternoon yet. So that's where the LCQs will come in. And we'll finish our field for our 33-car fields tonight. And like I said, after the Parade of Champions and everything, then we get a chance to get down to some serious business. And
0: okay. Folks watching at home again, we'll get a Napa Auto Parts replay here on Dirt Race Central. For folks here at the track, trying to describe what we saw, it looks like the 32 of Tolleson got a run on the outside of Seekerson and maybe caught that right rear quarter and just turned that car around as the 17T went around bringing out the caution. So, yeah, mm-hmm. The 32 of Jordan Tolleson will go tail for the caution. Tough break there for Tolleson, another strong runner. He's going to have his work cut out for him, but the good news is 19 laps. There's still a lot of race left here.
12: Boy, and you're right out there, Rocky. I tell you, Tolleson can flat-out fly. He's fun to watch.
0: Yeah, absolutely. Tolleson's been having a strong week here, and now he's going to have his work cut out for him cutting from the back.
12: Well, I might as well move you to Montana, too, Rusty. I just call Rusty Rocky. I tell you, okay, well, here we go. Figure out who I am here later on. We'll be in good shape here. Okay, folks, what do you say? Here they come off of turn four again. One more time, they drop the green. And again, it's going to be the 33 dropping down into turn one with a good jump again. Ebert on the inside coming off of turn two. But here come, boy, Ted Dexton Cook's got power. He pulls away from Danny Ebert going into turn three. And now he drives right up behind Peterson and that one TPO coming off of turn 33 TPO coming up. Wish they wouldn't switch numbers, but hey, what the heck, we'll figure it out. Again into turn number one and two, Ebert sitting in the number three spot right now. Coming on the high side again, Dexton Cook hanging in there. But boy, look at Provenzino in that 27. he's able to drive up on the outside of Dan Ebert and get up alongside him off turn four, and I think he's going to take that number three spot. Robin Zeno looking good. Sean Meyer also charging up there. And here comes, like I said, the 12 of Chad Becker. Folks, Becker scares me. If he's got that thing right, look out. He can dominate this racetrack. I've seen him do it where it wasn't even close last year.
13: And he made that switch back to the MB Customs car just in the last week or so, last week before the John Seitz Memorial. So a car change for him, but back to something he felt maybe a little more comfortable in. But it seems like as the week's gotten along, that car's gotten stronger and stronger.
12: Yeah, look at this. Now he's moved into fifth. He's on the backside of Danny Ebert. Now, Dan, like I said, had to put together what he had at home there. Probably didn't have a real top-of-the-line motor, but he's got that thing running good. His dad, Russ, a great engine builder, though. They can really build some horsepower. And watch out for Ebert. He's sneaky because he'll sit back and save his tires, and all of a sudden at the end of that race, here he comes. And now he moves back into the number four spot. Here comes Becker back behind him with Sean Meyer in that 18X sitting in the number six spot. Right now the bubble car is Connor Spurley back here in that one. Connor Spurley's on the bubble right now, right ahead of John Tollickson in the Triple X. Again, Tyler Peterson, boy, I'll tell you, you know, and he's so good at this racetrack, folks. I tell you, you've seen him here, that watch him run. He'll find a place wherever it works. When nobody else can go up high, he'll go up there and do it.
13: That's kind of what Provenzino's doing here in that 28 machine. Everybody else is running that bottom line. He's finding some good speed middle and top as he battles with Dexton Cook for second.
12: You are right. He's caught Cook, and I didn't think he would. Look at this. He's going to drive off turn four, and there he goes. And Provenzino's now on the move. He might be the one problem you got here again for Tyler Peterson as they come down the back straightaway. But again, Cook gets up there. Now Ebert's sneaking up there again. You know, you write off Ebert, and all of a sudden you look, and here he comes again. Again, they come off turn four. So much talent in this Wasota Late Model Field. These structural buildings, Wasota Lates, are amazing. The racing they put on this week, I tell you, folks, that Tuesday night race was one that I think was one of the best I've ever seen, and boy, it was great. And everything, you know, the heats, I talked to some fans yesterday out in the parking lot out there. They were talking about how good the heats even have been in this division. It's been amazing, and people are excited. And there they come again, back and forth. I tell you, know, Dexton Cook, about time you knock him out, he goes by and he caught Provenzino again. And he moves back around again. Now Peterson is on a jailbreak and starting to pull away from the field here. Now Tyler goes up top. Watch this. Let's see if he likes it up there. As he goes into one and two, he's right through the middle of the racetrack again. Now Cook is back in the number two spot. And now here comes Dan Ebert back again. Ebert goes back to third. You count him out. We threw him off in the garbage can. And here he comes again. Dan Ebert is right back in the hunt as he caught up on the inside of the 28 of Provenzino. Jeff's got to be shaking his head. Said, I got these guys a few laps. And now Ebert's right on the backside of Dexton Cook again. Ebert charging up. Boy, I'll tell you what. Like I said, Ebert is such a smooth race car driver. He knows how to read a racetrack. He comes off the inside of Mike Hart up there. Boy, look out that time. And again, you can see now Sean Meyer closes up on the backside of Provenzino. Provenzino sitting up there again. In fourth, Sean Meyer in fifth. Meyer's gotten by, again, Chad Pecker. Chad had the same thing. It was working really good for him. And now all of a sudden he slipped back a little bit. Now they come down off down that front straightaway again. Boy, Flynn's moving up in that 29 also. Dave Flynn's up to seventh out there. You know, he comes up and you don't see him much. You don't know much about him. I know you follow him up north up there, and he does well, but he's really got things. And so is the 44 of Cole Schill. He's on the outside looking in yet right now. Dexton Cook got away again a little bit and got a little bit of breathing room. As Ebert comes, and now Mike Hart, and that might be his second caution. If it is, I think that'll be the end of...
13: I think the one earlier he just spun to...
12: Boy, that's right. He might be okay then.
13: I don't know. There was two that he's been involved in, I guess, now that I think about it. So we'll see what happened with Mike Hart here. Of course, he was one of the cars the leaders were battling with lap traffic there. Peterson had set himself out with some clear air in front of him. So this is not a break that he necessarily wanted, because now he's going to have Dexton Cook and Dan Ebert on his back bumper. And like you said, Ebert's been coming on stronger as this race has been going on.
12: Yeah, and that's something. Now, let's see what happens. Like, it'll be interesting. Now, folks, remember, Dexton Cook's got his choice. He can either go in or he can go out. Let's see what he wants to do with Ebert. Boy, with Dan, you can pick your poison. It doesn't seem to make a lot of difference.
13: 71X of Tammann pulling into the infield. Looks like his race will come to an end, so tough break there for Corey Tammann. But yeah, you mentioned it. You know, they were just working with lap traffic, so they know what's above there. Those drivers had made some moves up to get around Mike Hart and Robert Bitts in the 10X, the lap cars they were working with. So we'll see if either of them, if Cook says, you know what, I think there's enough up there or not. But I got to imagine it's tough to abandon that bottom side right now because Cook's been making it work and had left Ebert behind for a while. But again, you give him this restart and you're going to put him right beside you. That's a nervous place to be. Scott, did you learn something down there with Tam? And did he just pull in to save his equipment?
1: I just asked Corey. I said, what happened? He said, nothing, just pulling it in to save it.
13: That's what I was kind of guessing is he was towards the back, middle back of the pack, and one of those where, you know, we got six laps to go. You're not going to maybe make it into the top eight. Save your equipment and come back out here for the LCQ a little bit later today.
12: Yeah, he'll probably be sitting up toward the front of one of them, so that'll help a little bit right there for him. So, okay, lights have gone out again. We're going back to party time, folks. We got six laps to go. Your structural buildings with sort of late models come rolling off here again after they clear away from that Power Lodge caution flag, but no, we need one more lap. Okay, that's fine. And then we'll get ready to drop that Collins Brothers Towing green flag again one more time. I know, folks, if you were watching, I took a actually poked on Facebook last night, and I seen James was out here with a water hose, and they were sliding down this hill over here, and it looked like they were having a ball. You racers are pretty crazy, I tell you what.
1: Ron, I was waiting to see a video of you going down that water slide yesterday afternoon.
12: Well, they'd had to clear it away from that building, because if this little belly gets rolling down there, they might not get me stopped till I get halfway up the other hill. Okay, here we go. Let's get ready to go, Wally. We get back in the green flag, and boy, did Peterson get a good start. No, so did Ebert. Now Dan Ebert, here he comes. All of a sudden, is it go time for him? Let's watch, see what he's got up his sleeve. You can see Dexton Cook coming up behind him again. Now Ebert diving down on the inside, sliding up underneath Peterson off four. Peterson sitting pretty good as they come into turn number one. And back again, and look who's back in town. Is that Provenzino again? Yeah, here he comes again. You know, we threw him back for a little bit. Now he's back up to fourth and going into third as he and Cook are battling side by side. Ebert again working, trying to close the gap on the backside of Tyler Peterson. Well, I'll tell you what, here they come. Now Ebert drops to the bottom. Peterson sets up off of turn two down the back straightaway. Now Provenzino moves into third as he clears out. And now Chad Becker's back up again, running in the number five spot. Here they come off four. Ebert is right there, and he keeps closing a little bit each lap. Man, I tell you, in the one and two.
13: Tyler Peterson, after that restart, has moved to that middle top groove. If he felt something he liked there in lap traffic or what, but it looks like he's got some pretty good speed there. Now he'll drop to the bottom of three and four.
12: Yeah, you're right. He did switch in one and two. Here they come by with two to go. Tyler Peterson looking good, trying to get himself on that front row.
1: I tell you what, guys, don't count out that 28-inch Jeff Provenzino. He's rolling along right through the middle.
12: Well, you are so right back there. I tell you, Wally, he has really got the thing. And now here comes Ebert on the outside. All of a sudden, out of nowhere, he's going to try to steal that front row, and he's going to do it. What's going on here? What flag? One lap to go. Now can Peterson? Peterson's going to try to come back after him again. And I tell you, Dan Ebert just pulled a Houdini on all of us. I don't know what's going on. They go into turn number three, the last lap. And, folks, can you believe this? Off of turn four, he's going to be on the front row. Ebert in the 60 came out of nowhere. And, boy, Tyler's going to be on row two. He'll take that. Provenzino in row three. And, boy, we'll get them guys ready to head down again into that everything must recycle victory lane here in a minute. But, boy, where did that come from, Rusty? I don't know.
13: Yeah, Peterson, like we said, had been working that middle groove, and he seemed like he'd found some speed there, but then went back to the bottom, and Ebert decided, you know what, I'll try that middle groove there instead, and it worked out for Ebert as he was able to get some good speed up there, make that move, and drive that thing down to EMR victory lane. What a job by Dan Ebert picking up the Clearwater Auto Parts checkered flag and winning the qualifying feature for your structural buildings with Soto late models. Of course, Ebert going to be starting on the front row tonight. That's going to be a big one to put in that mix right at the front of the field of a really, really talented field of structural buildings of Soto late models later tonight.
12: Yeah, this should be a good one. You got a great interviewer down there and a great interview. Let's see how this one goes.
1: Yeah, and you talk about not showing your hand right away, guys. He waited and waited and waited and made the pass with one to go. Big old smile on Dan Ebert. This place was going nuts when he took the checkered flag. And how special would it be for him to park it down here in the EMR Victory Lane a little bit later on tonight? Ladies and gentlemen, we're going to get him to come climbing out. He's going to start on the front row later on tonight. Dan Ebert in 60. All right, we're going to get in here. Dan, congratulations. First of all, welcome back home.
2: Yeah, it's great to be home. Love Fergus Falls. This place is incredible. It's, you know, just hats off to everybody that came by and said hi. I miss all you guys. It sure is fun to come home. When Knoxville got canceled there, it was all hands on deck to come back and race. And just James and everybody, my whole crew, for everybody working hard, all my family and friends that came out and raced to get this, to put this deal together to race. So super fun here. Looking forward to the feature.
1: Tell you what, we just talked about, don't show your hand too soon, and you waited till about the white flag. You know, Tyler dropped down to block. He saw you underneath there, and you said, what the heck, we're going to go to the outside and go for it, didn't you?
2: Yeah, it finally started getting clean enough in the middle there to make it roll. I was just too tight and slowing down too far to get sheared, to get turned. So if I could momentum and get the right side to squash a little more, I would be better. So looking forward to it.
1: You're going to start on the front row in the middle between Cole Searing and Sammy Mars in a few hours.
2: Great company to be in. Obviously, they're really fast. They've been working on their cars all summer, so we're gaining on it as we go here. But, man, these Wasota guys are bad to the bone, and we're going to have to work hard at it.
1: How about these guys to help you get down here in Victory Lane this weekend?
2: Yeah, just everybody, James, Mike, Minnesota Truck Headquarters, obviously Amsoil. Everybody, all my family and friends, mom and dad, I don't thank them enough. They're a big part of this. James, Hunter, Shelby, Ben, just everybody.
1: Enjoy it. You got a few hours to enjoy it.
2: Thank you.
1: Give him a big hand. 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
0: Up in the air, Mike Blum says next time by, we will turn them loose. Once again, 20 laps of distance. Top eight cars will start in the middle of our three-wide start for tonight's championship main event at the 40th annual Speedway Motors with Soda 100. Jake Smith and Brennan Waite on the front row. The field will come around double file style to that West Metro GMC start zone, and we'll turn them loose next time by. Head flagman Mike Blom with that Collins Brothers towing green flag in hand. And here we go. With the Ice Country Fish House with Soda Midwest Modified qualifying feature, Jake Smith jumps out front. Brennan Waite runs in second through one and two. Down low, a hard charge show from Anthony Berger. The 13S going to drive that car up into second for the moment. Down the back straightaway to three and four. We got cars using up the whole track. In fact, the 42 of Bitson all the way up to the wall. Didn't quite touch it. He'll stay in the throttle, come down the front straightaway, and complete lap number one. Your eighth transfer spot was the 42 of Tanner Bitson that time by. Out front, Jake Smith doesn't want to play with the others. He's trying to leave the field behind while they all battle it out for those second through eighth transfer spots. Brennan Waite down around the tires through the bottom of three and four is going to take over that second spot this time by Anthony Berger. Battles with Jamie Davis for third and fourth. Then it's Taylor Bitson in the 24 TB, Mario Berger, Kyle Anderson, and Tanner Bitson in the 42 TB, your top eight that time by. Jake Smith now moves to the top side of four. As he comes down the front straightaway with a big run, he'll lead the way. Brennan Waite again sticking around that inside of three and four. One and two, Smith drops down to the middle. Again, Waite all the way down around the inside of the track. Jake Smith has got that 21 machine wound up and moving as he is flying high, running in the middle of three to the top of four and checking out. Then he'll stick around that middle groove of one and two while Brennan Waite stays at the low side pretty much all the way around I-94 EMR Speedway. Anthony Berger runs in third, but here comes Jamie Davis in the 85 trying to do some battle for that position. 24 TB, a Bitson right there as well. That's Tanner Bitson in the 24 TB, Taylor Bitson in the 24 TB. Then it's Mario Berger, Kyle Anderson, and Tanner Bitson still your top eight thus far. Right behind them, a battle for position between last year's Wasota 100 champion Nick Kohler and the 4B of Aaron Beyer battling for that ninth spot. Again, on the outside looking in for this qualifying feature of Ice Country Fish House Wasota Midwest Modifieds. Jake Smith continues to check out. Brennan Waite all by himself in second. Anthony Berger on third. Jamie Davis right there in fourth, trying to make a battle for that position. Taylor Bitson, Mario Berger, Kyle Anderson. And Tanner Bitson now battles to the 13 and Nick Kohler. Kohler is caught up to that 42 TB, trying to make a battle happen for the eighth and final transfer spot. Kohler on the outside of the 42 TB as they come down the front straightaway, side by side at the line advantage. 13, Kohler into the eighth and final transfer spot that time by. Kohler now sets his sights on the 59 of Kyle Anderson. He's running that middle top side of the speedway, much similar to Jake Smith out front. Kyle Anderson, however, is running down around the bottom side of the track, so Kohler might have an opportunity to try and make up another spot. Nick Szymanski in the 17 will pull to the infield as we'll stay green. It's going to be Jake Smith all by himself. Brennan Waite all by himself in second. Then the battle for third between Anthony Berger and Jamie Davis. Taylor Bitson runs in fifth. Mario Berger sixth. Kyle Anderson seventh, Nick Kohler eighth, working on the outside of Kyle Anderson, trying to make a battle for that seventh position. Tanner Bitson on the outside looking in ninth right now in the 42 TB. Now Bitson gets a look underneath the Kohler through one and two, trying to take that eighth spot away. You can see the spoiler hanging off the back of the 13 at Kohler. Might have an impact on how that car handles these Ice Country Fish House with Soda Midwest Modifieds don't have a very big spoiler on there, but what you've got still makes a difference, I'd imagine, especially on a truck with these long straightaways like I-94 EMR Speedway. So that spoiler hanging off the back of the 13. He's hanging on to that eighth spot, but Tanner Bitson in the 42 TB is trying to take it away. Now Kyle Anderson up the hill in the 59 machine. We've got nine laps to go still right now for your race leader, Jake Smith, as he's half a lap ahead of this battle for eighth. Brennan Waite might be closing in on Smith, but those drivers out front don't have to worry about position other than where they're going to be starting tonight. As long as they keep their cars clean and straight, they're going to be racing in. Jamie Davis now works inside of the 13S of Anthony Berger. Berger hangs out of that third spot for the time being, but Davis has given him everything he's got. 24 TB, Taylor Bitson all by himself running in that fifth position. Brennan Waite's not scoring for some reason on the My Race Pass app, but Brennan Waite is your second place car Jamie Davis that time had third from Anthony Berger on the front straightaway. Nick Kohler still sits in the eighth and final transfer spot on track. Tanner Benson in the 42 TB, searching all over I-94 EMR Speedway for a little extra speed to try and work his way by last year's Speedway Motors with Soto 100 winner. Right in front of them, the 59 of Kyle Anderson works on the outside of Mario Berger. Anderson will move that 59 car up into sixth. Kohler again into the eighth and final spot. Tanner Benson all the way up into the marbles by the wall. Going to lose some real estate that time, but gets a big run down the back straightaway. They're 3 and 4 wide behind him for ninth, or for 10th, that is. We've got 5 laps to go right now for your Ice Country Fish House with Soda Midwest Modifieds. Jake Smith's catching up to the back of the pack. Blue and yellow hold your line flag will be shown to the drivers at the back, letting the drivers know the leaders are coming. Brennan Waite's not far behind Smith. He might try and make a battle for the lead yet, try and park that 28 car on the front row. We've got 3 laps to go this time. Well, as they come around this time, it'll be 3 to go. Jake Smith going to try and split the first 2 lap cars. He'll deal with Travis Shoemate in the 44C and Memphis Clausen in the 47. Smith will work outside of Shoemate right now. Then it's Flotten battling with Clausen in front of the race leader with 3 to go. Again, that battle for 8th is still the 13 car of Kohler with that 8th and final transfer spot at the moment. Just 2 more trips around I-94 Speedway for your race leaders as the 2 to go signal comes out of the Visit Fergus Falls flag stand. Jake Smith has worked his way by Shoemate and Flotten, put 2 cars between himself and the 2808 now at the 47 of Clausen in there as well. A 3-car battle between first and second as the white flag comes out of the Visit Fergus Falls flag stand. 1 more lap to go for your Ice Country Fish House with Soda Midwest Modified main event. Jake Smith all by himself with a couple of lap cars between himself and second, Brennan Waite. Battle for third, it's all about that 13S, or excuse me, the 85 of Jamie Davis, then the 13S and 24 TB, your top 5. Sixth is Anderson, then it's Mario Berger, and the battle for eighth and final transfer spot is getting hot again. Checkered flag, Clearwater Auto Parts checkered flag for Jake Smith in the 13, picking up the qualifying feature win, followed by the 28 of Brennan Waite. Keep an eye on this battle for eighth as they go through 3 and 4 one final time. Nick Kohler in the black and gray 13 down around the bottom side. 42 TB, Tanner Benson on the high side. Benson with a run. How about it? On the last corner, Tanner Benson in the 42 TB is going to race his way into the show with an 8th place finish. So again, your top 8, Jake Smith picks up the win. Brennan Waite in 2nd. Jamie Davis in 3rd. Anthony Berger 4th. Taylor Benson 5th. Kyle Anderson, Mario Berger. And yes, one last corner, Tanner Benson drives that 42 TB into 8th and final transfer spot. Last year's Speedway Motors with Soto 100 champion Nick Kohler on the outside looking in at 9th with Aaron Beyer rounding out the top 10 after a caution-free qualifying feature for the Ice Country Fish House with Soto Midwest Mods. I mean, everybody probably would have picked that, right? If you're picking a class to go caution-free, you always pick Midwest Mods. Jake Smith on the back straightaway waiting for the rest of the field to clear as they head out to the tech shed. We'll see a little bit of track prep done here before we bring out our last chance qualifier. So fans on site here, if you want an opportunity to check out that Fast Threads trailer for all your official Soto 100 clothing, the Chicks Gear clothing for their racing clothing, or want to grab a bite to eat. Hey, it's just past lunchtime, right? Okay, a little bit past lunchtime. We got lots of great food vendors out here from Bossy Babe's Barbecue, Mother Goose and Beans Kettle Corn. You got Coffee 33. Concessions are open, of course, and you know what, folks? Breaking the action, if you're renewing a camping spot for next year, if you're renewing a pit spot, if you're renewing a tailgating spot, now is your opportunity. We got a little bit of track prep to do before our last chance qualifiers. Head over by the VIP tent, and you can renew your camping spots, pit spots, and things of that nature for next year for the Speedway Motors with Soto 100. So, again, that'll take place by the big white VIP tent outside of turn number one. Right now, you can go over there and do your renewals for next year's camping spots, pit spots, and more. As you get outside of turn number one right now. Right now, we're going to send things down to Wally. Jake Smith has pulled up into Everything Must Recycle Victory Lane. Your Ice Country Fish House with Soda Midwest Modified qualifying feature winner.
1: Yeah, we're going to get Jake out of this 21, 18th feature win of the season, 116th of his career, and he's going to go from the front row here later on tonight. Dominating race car that he sat in that last qualifying feature here for the Midwest Modified. He's going to get that cool-looking Soda 100 hat on. Big old smile from Jake Smith, the multi-time national champion. I-94 EMR Speedway is going to come climbing out. You're a winner in 21, Jake Smith. Come on around front here, Jake. Congratulations. Win number 18 on the season, 116th of your career, and that thing was dominating.
18: Yeah, that was, I guess, started on the front row and didn't see anyone, right? So, I don't know, a couple people, my dad, Hawk, were mad last night that I didn't take a fourth on Thursday night or whatever, it didn't rain, and I just said, I guess you ain't going to beat Sobraski and Vandekamp from the fourth row, and there's too many good cards to be rolling off that deep. So came here to race all week, and I guess it worked out to get this one.
1: Sounds like you got some apologies coming when you get back to that trailer, right?
18: Yeah, I think so. I mean, it's always my fault, though. It ain't right.
1: Tell us about the people on this car that help you get down in here into the EMR victory lane.
18: Yeah, for sure. It's a Mars race car, Chubb's Performance Engine, my dad, and Blake for all the help this week. And it's been a good week. My mom, my sister, my grandma, everyone watching back home on DRC. And I guess we'll see what we have later tonight.
1: How do you feel about starting in the middle on the front row?
18: I don't know. I'd never been to a 100. This is my first 100. So I guess starting at the flag stand and see where turn one gets you, I guess.
1: Enjoy it for a couple hours, my friend.
18: Yeah, thank you, guys.
1: There you have it. Jake Smith going to go from the front row a little bit later on tonight. That's going to do it for our qualifying features. As you said, we're going to touch up this racetrack just a little bit and then get into our last chance qualifiers. Guys, back to you.
0: All right. Thank you so much, Scott. Great job down there in Everything Must Recycle, EMR Victory Lane. Reminder, fans in attendance here, we do have a couple of things that have been turned into the announcer's stand. We're looking for a Kathy. It's spelled with a C, if that helps you any. You dropped an envelope that's got something you probably want in it. Come on up here and let us know what's in that envelope. We'll get it back to you. We're in the announcer's stand. You can come up the stairs behind the big building here on the front straightaway. Kathy, come through the first door, come to the announcer's booth. We'll get that back to you if you can tell us what's in that envelope. Also, Rosalind Twyman dropped a debit card, I believe it was, yesterday. I think this was turned into yesterday during the cancellation, the fun that went on afterwards. So, Rosalind Twyman, if you're here, make sure to stop up to the announcer's booth. We've got your card. I know you can tell us what bank it belongs to make sure that it's the right person. We want to make sure to get these back to the right people if possible. So, again, Kathy with a C, if you're missing an envelope that probably contains something you definitely want, make sure to come up here and identify it. We'll get it back to you. And then, again, Rosalind Twyman also missing your debit card. Again, folks, if you want to renew your camping spots for next year, you want to renew your pit spots for next year, drivers, stop over outside of turn number one, the big white VIP tent right over there. They've got the renewals going on right now. This is not expected to be a full farm session. This isn't going to be a real long break in the action. We're just doing some water and packing, and then we'll bring out our last chance qualifiers. We'll have a more of a full farm session before our championship night program begins a little bit later today. But this is your opportunity to take advantage of a break in the action. Ron, a lot of great vendors people can visit with here. We talked about some of the food. We talked about the renewals, different things. There's just all kinds of stuff for people to do here with a little break in the action.
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12: Devil's Lake there. You can see him right underneath the EMR sign. So if you're over in that neck of the woods, swing in and check that out. Lakes, concessions are down there again. Nicole and Aaron, boy, she does a great job. You know, she might have her mini donuts going, too. Boy, them little things are really good, too. We might have to get over and get them yet, too. So, again, we got that. Boy, I got a lot of food we got to get to yet today. Don't we, Rusty? Again, so. And, of course, Les Meister's Meats over there again. Craig is also, he's on the entry going into the pit area down there. He's got a big trailer there. He's got another one up here on the back grandstand right underneath the Dean Oil sign there. So if you got you want some jerky to chew on, or if you want a brat or a hot dog or something you can grill up here, you, especially you guys in tailgate can do that too. Go see Les Meister's Meat over there. Colby's has got some dynamite burgers. Boy, I had a burger and fry there 2 days ago, and it was delicious. Boy, them things are big, they're thick, and they're juicy. So again, that's just a couple of things. But that kind of gives you a little bit of what's going on with some of the vendors that we've got here, and we thank them for coming. I mean, it's it's a battle to get all this stuff put together. And, of course, I know earlier Rusty was giving you a bunch of the contingency sponsors and stuff. We appreciate all what they've done here. And, you know, we talked about everybody that sponsors the class. You'll hear that throughout the day again. Again, like I said, the visit to Fergus Falls flag stand down there. And, of course, our fan zone sponsors, Napa Auto Parts, at all our Napa Central locations. 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Jeff, you guys, thank you for everything you do. You just help with everything there is. Hard Charger for all classes for Saturday night's feature, Collins Brothers Towing. Y'all wonder who that is. Yeah, so great job out there, yep. And, again, instant replays are brought to you by Napa Auto Parts. My Race Bass Fantasy Challenge, which Rusty just told you about here a little bit ago, get in that. That's a cool deal. That's a fun. I'm kind of slow on that stuff, but it's still fun to do. And again, some of our partners who all put on the program, My Race Pass, Race Seaver, of course, does a great job. Executive Sanitation, they got the, I've never seen a porta potty with lights in it before. My God, I tell you what, they got them in them there at some. So, Power Lodge, the official sports providers of Speedway Motors 100. Big Chief, of course, Titan Machinery, thank you guys for bringing on. I know they're hauling some people in here. and doing some things like that. And, of course, Lake Region Pioneer Threshermen's Association, they also brought a wagon out here to help us, too. So, and, of course, Fast Threads is great. So,
0: yeah, there's a lot of people that make it possible. And, you know, we talked about it earlier, the contingency prizes. In years past, you've seen in Victory Lane, they'll just stack those cars full of contingency prizes. We're not going to be stacking them up on the cars this year, but they will still be getting a lot of contingency prizes. And oh, for the drivers in the outfield, by the way, there's been daily giveaways.
12: Yep.
0: If you haven't already done so, make sure you stop by the sign-in shack, because there are a ton of names that have won prizes that haven't claimed them yet. So, again, drivers, during this break of the action here, stop by the sign-in shack, look for your name on the list, and see what kind of prizes you may have won there. So a lot of prizes that the drivers won. A huge thanks to all the contingency sponsors. We mentioned that they'll be giving surprises to our winners and such later tonight. Adams Automotive, Blaine Brothers, Deathridge Racing Opticians, Dirt Race Central, Hoosier, MD3, Napa Central, Raceiver, Schoenfeld Headers, Structural Buildings, Wasota Auto Racing, World Products, 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and Willwood Racing, all presenting the contingency prizes. So there are a pile of them. We appreciate each and every one of those sponsors that helps out, giving back more to these drivers, making it worth it for these drivers to do this battle all week long, because it is that. It's a battle. It's a long week of work. It's a long week of racing, a long week of wrenching on these cars. And it's not just this week. It's the weeks leading up to it, too. So, again, a huge thank you to the contingency sponsors, to the Wasota board and staff and everybody that make this race possible. And, again, hats off to Don Sean, the crew. We've seen it all week long. We've been battling Mother Nature. We've been blessed the last few years to have really good weather. We were due for a bad one, and apparently this was the year as we got doubled down on with some cancellations due to weather earlier in the week, losing the last portion of the Wednesday night program and then losing Friday as a whole. But what a job by Wasota to adjust on the fly and make the decision Thursday night to run those Friday heats. That made today so much easier to be able to do just those qualifying features and now move into our Saturday program with the last chance qualifiers coming up. And again, if you got people that aren't here but want to get here, they can come in at 4 o'clock this afternoon, save a little bit of money, and get in here this afternoon and still take in the championship portion of the program. That opens up at 4 o'clock for the discounted price for the championship-only portion of the program. That includes the pit passes or the grandstands. Of course, if you got the week-long band, you're probably already here today, and we appreciate you joining us all week long. And one thing you want to do, too, keep an eye on that number down on the front straightaway. I see we're changing some numbers out, and I see a 3 in hand. That makes me think we're going to see over $3,000 in that split pot already. And that looks like that might exactly be the case. We'll see. They're still shuffling numbers around there. Yep, $3,220 your number so far in the split pot. Again, that's the take-home share. Last night, on Thursday night, somebody went over $6,000. Back on Wednesday night, we had over $2,700, I think it was, went home with the winner. So this is your chance to win a whole bunch of money. So over $3,000, and that number continues to grow. Again, the other half supporting the Never Alone Foundation and the fight against suicide here in Fergus Falls and around the region. So great support, great cause to support. Purchase your split pot tickets. Also, again, this opportunity, perfect chance to scan that QR code on the white Jeep Cherokee outside of turn number one. I know Ron talked about it a bit ago. Real easy to do. You just scan that QR code, enter your name and information there, and later today, somebody will be drawn out to win that Jeep Cherokee. It's a 2018 Jeep Cherokee Trailhawk Edition. You win that Jeep. If you don't want the Jeep, you say, you know what, I don't have a need, I can't get that vehicle home, whatever, $5,000 cash. Who couldn't use that, right? So a great opportunity there. That's thanks to Clearwater Auto Parts and Division Auto Sales. James Trantine and the crew working with a lot of folks like that to make some really good things happen, just as an appreciation to you, the fans, coming out all week long. So scan that QR code on the Jeep outside of turn number one, get entered there. And again, later today, we've got two more winners. They're going to win $250 tonight, too. Also, thanks to James Trantina and I-94 EMR Speedway here, as James is continuing to give some of his own money out. We'll draw some of those tickets out later today. Kyle Hall will be handling that. Also got our campground competition winners to announce. We've got our Parade of Champions to do. We've got the crowning of the Structural Buildings of Soto Late Model Champion and Rookie of the Year to do. I mean, just so much still to come here at the Speedway Motors Wasota 100. So a lot of fun. We appreciate you all being a part of it, and it looks like track prep is getting pretty close here, Ron. Hopefully be able to get back to racing action soon.
12: You bet. It should be fun. You know, we got a minute, too. I'll tell you, Russ, Rusty, let's talk a little bit about, again, some of the other specials coming up here. Coming up on September 25th and 26th over at Red Cedar Speedway in Menominee, Wisconsin, the 46th annual Punky Manor. They'll be running late models, 4,057 to win, mods, 3,000 to win, super stocks, Midwest mods, and the USRA limited late models. Also, coming up on September 25th and 26th, Casino Speedway. And they'll have their 9th annual Autumn Classic, and a great field of cars there. They got two full shows for this one, too, folks. Late models, mods, Midwest mods, streets, along with, Hornets and the Fat Gen X late models. So that's also coming up.
0: That's a fun one there. Following the racing Saturday night, they do the Pitman's Race, too, where some of the crew members get the chance to drive the cars that they help work on. They also do a Powder Puff race afterwards, and that's on Saturday night there at Casino Speedway in Watertown. Last year, Mother Nature.

0: Tibbing, the Iron Range Rumble. They got late models, Midwest Mods, Hornets, Mod 4s, and Crown Vic. Great show up there at Hibbing also. Thunder City up in Ontario. We've got the Wissota Mods coming up there, the Midwest Mods, the Superstocks, the Streets. And that'll be coming up on September 25th and 26th at Thunder City. Granite City coming up, the 6th annual Piston Cup. That'll be September 25th and 26th. Boy, they got a great lineup there. They got Streets, Hornets, Midwest Mods, Mod 4s, Mods, Superstocks, and Crown Vicks. And then, of course, Sheridan Speedway out in Sheridan, Wyoming. They've got September 25th and 26th. They got their Fall Classic out there where they'll be running Streets, Midwest Mods, Mod 4s, IMCA Mods, Rocky Mountain Hardtops, and Sport Compacts. Also, Big Skies in Billings, Montana. If you get a chance, get out that way. They got their Street Stocks. That's September 25th and 26th, and that's their Street Stock Showdown. Of course, they'll also be running late models, Midwest Mods joining in, along with, I believe, the IMCA Sprints and Sport Compacts. Then as we get done with September, let's move into October. We'll go out Brown County Speedway, the Winter Nationals, October. That's a great show out there, folks. That's October 2nd and 3rd. Keep that one in mind if you're out there. Nice thing about Aberdeen, they always get better weather out there in October than we do. And they're going together.
1: Fingers crossed. Let's not jinx it now, Ron.
0: Okay. I got to make sure I don't jinx him. I know he's got to work that one there. So would love having you there, I'll tell you what. But, again, they're running with Soda Late Models, Midwest Mods, Mods, Streets, and Super. So they got a great lineup out there. Also on October 2nd and 3rd, ABC Ashland's got the 51st annual Red Clay Classic. And, of course, they'll be running with Soda Late Models, Superstocks, Mods, Midwest Mods. So great lineup there. Madison Speedway down in Madison, Minnesota's got the Mad Town Showdown. And that's October 2nd and 3rd, where they'll be running Pure Stocks, Streets, Midwest Mods, Superstocks, Mods, Gen X Late Models, and Hornets. Coming up on October 3rd and 4th, we got the Paul Bunyan Stampede. Matter of fact, I'm going to actually work that third on that one there. I'll be up there taking that in. I think it's going to be a lot of fun. They got to run Midwest Mods, Pure Stocks, Streets, Hornets, Mod 4s, Mods, and Mini Stocks. That's the Paul Bunyan Stampede at Bemidji Speedway on October 3rd and 4th. I think that sounds like a Saturday, Sunday. Ogilvy has got the Minnesota Truck Headquarters Fall Classic coming up on October 9th and the 10th. Boy, what a field they got there. They got the late models, the mods, the super stocks, the Midwest mods, Streets, Mod 4s, Pure Stocks, Hornets, and limited late models. Boy, that's a heck of a show. Then coming up on October 16th and 17th, FYE is going to bring in the Scott Engford Memorial Gopher State Showdown. Boy, and that's a fun time. And I know Chris was going to add another class to maybe some sprint cars. I'll try to get that sometime today. But, again, also running that weekend, that's the 16th and 17th of October right here at I-94. That will be running Streets, Midwest Mods, Late Models, Mods, Hornets, Superstocks, IMCA Northern Sport Mods are also running. And let's see, the Fast Threads Gen X Late Models are running. And like I said, I think they're adding another class yet or two, so we'll try to get you updates on that. And that's October 16th and 17th right here. Also, Princeton on October 17th are having their Oktoberfest celebration where they'll be running the Mod 4s, the Crown Vicks, the UMSS Sprints. They got the winged and traditional sprint cars. They got the wing and the not wing sprints and the micro sprints also. And finally, to wrap up the season here, we think, it'll be the Topless Nationals at Ogilvy, which they do every year, and it seems like every year that weekend it's 75 degrees. So hopefully for them it's the same way again. They run late models, mods, superstocks, Midwest mods, Streets, Mod 4s, Hornets, Crown Vicks, and that's where everybody takes the roof off the race car. It's a cool deal there. So that are some of the others. So there's a lot of racing coming scattered out, and of course keep checking their websites and Facebook and all that kind of stuff there. They'll get you there. So that's kind of where we're at. We're going to back her down here for a minute here, and I think unless Rusty's got some more stuff he can throw at you here.
1: Yeah, you know, as we wind down, it looks like, look at that, Ron, we got folks doing a roll down the hill on the back straightaway. You got to find ways to keep yourself entertained, I guess. having fun out here as we get ready to go. It looks like that track prep is getting really close to ready to go. You know, we've been talking a lot about national points this weekend as well. Things are on the line there. In the late models, Kevin Burdick, who is your Structural Buildings with Soda Late Model Challenge Series champion, and will be crowned that later tonight. He's currently got a 3-point lead in the national point standings over Tyler Peterson and Shane Sabraski. So they are actually tied for second. Of course, TPO almost won that heat earlier, that feature. That could have made a difference potentially, but he comes home second there. Not sure if that'll impact the way that shakes down. The modifieds, Blake Adams had a 3-point advantage coming into today over Jody Belfi, and then Shane Sabraski is 9

0: points back in that one. In the super stack, Shane Sobrasky also had the advantage there. He's got a 13-point lead over Dylan Nelson and 24 over Dexton Cook. In the Wissota Midwest Modifieds, Blake Adams is the national points leader there with a 19-point advantage over both Tony Leiker and Landon Rant, who are tied for second. In the street stocks, it's Levi Rant, your national points leader. Cole Gressett is 9 points back. And then Keith Tourville, 15 points back, your top three right now. Again, that's unofficial. That's factoring in the qualifying features leading up to today. So some of that may change a little bit, but for the most part, that's a pretty good look at how the things are shaking down as we get into those specials that you just read off there, Ron, that are still to come. So there's still lots of racing action to go across Wissota country here. And, of course, this is the big one. We've got our last chance qualifiers waiting over in Horsepower Hydration staging area as we see the farming equipment making its way into the outfield. Again, some great work by the track crew here to get this racing surface freshened up a little bit for our last chance qualifiers, giving these drivers a chance to race their way in. Horsepower Hydration. Clean, effective, pure hydration. 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A concentrated electrolyte blend built for high heat, hard work, and heavy sweat. 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Horsepower Hydration, title sponsor of the staging area all week long here at the Speedway Motors Wissota 100. As we get ready to kick off the last chance qualifiers for our folks watching on Dirt Race Central, this will start your Saturday portion of the program for the folks here at I-94 EMR Speedway. This will continue the afternoon portion of our program. Again, 4 o'clock is when they'll open up the gates to those taking advantage of that championship night discounted pass rate. But we appreciate those of you that have been here with us all day long and all week long as we've adapted on the fly. And again, hats off to Wissota doing a great job. The Wissota board and the Wissota officials and staff all coming together with the decision on Thursday there to continue the program. We'd already run a long day, but we said, you know what, we're going to keep this going. We don't know what Friday's going to bring, and thank goodness we did, because we got those heat races in Thursday night and made yesterday's decision, unfortunately, where we had to cancel because of the Mother Nature. But it made today's racing program a lot easier that we can keep this going and get to championship Saturday. So, again, we've got last chance qualifiers still to come. It's going to start off with the, I believe, Modifieds will be up first once again. The Raceiver Wissota Modifieds, I believe, the first class up for this afternoon. Or this, afternoon yet, will be the next class out here as they are sitting in the horsepower hydration staging area getting ready to go. So, again, My Race Pass Fantasy Challenge presented by Minnesota Truck Headquarters. If you haven't already done your Saturday portion of that, make sure to do that before the last chance qualifiers get underway. You can go in the app and already pick out the Wissota Street Stocks, Modifieds, and Super Stock lineups are posted, and those drivers are available to pick. Again, the My Race Pass Fantasy Challenge is open to everyone this weekend. Huge thanks to Minnesota Truck Headquarters sponsoring that, as well as My Race Pass for putting that together. My Race Pass, again, if you don't have this app already, I don't know what you're waiting for, because it's one of the handiest apps in all of motorsports. It's not just a Wissota thing either. I mean, you can track all kinds of racing, like when the drivers go down to do some of that racing in Arizona in the wintertime and things like that. It's a chance to check keep up with that. But, of course, with Wissota, how much they've done for this, including here at the track with their booth available. Stop down, grab your earbuds. 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You can listen in that way. Again, the My Race Pass app has the live audio. They've got the earbuds available. Just stop down and visit with them at the booth there. Again, Horsepower Hydration staging area is loaded up with Raceiver Wissota Modified. It's the first class that will be coming out here this afternoon as we get things ready to go. Again, we will be running our last chance qualifier. So there will be, I believe, the Modifieds. We've got 18 cars left to try and race their way in. I'm waiting on the official number of cars that will make it in, as we may have had some scratches from the original top 24 that were supposed to be in, because otherwise it would be the top six would get in, and then three provisionals. The three provisionals, the way that works is the top passing points throughout the week that aren't already in. So drivers who had earned the most passing points but are not qualified yet would get those three provisional spots to fill up the final three, final row, three wide tonight. But we're going to fill up right now rows 9 and 10 with the top six from our last chance qualifier. But again, checking to make sure if we have any scratches, it'll impact that. But out roll the Raceiver Wissota Modifieds, LCQ number one. Ron, you want to take things over here for number one?
1: Turn myself on here and ready to go. Yeah, on the pole coming out here. Out of Madison, Minnesota, at Madison Bottling, number 15, Ryan Flotten going to start on the inside, row number 1. Tyler Peterson back out. He's had a tough weekend, but look out now. He'll be in that 1 TPO out of Hickson on the outside. Row 2 on the inside. The many-time champion out of Alexandria down there at Viking is going to be Jason Tennis out of Garfield in the 52, and alongside of him, a young and up-and-coming star that's really good, the 11X Austin Scheiba out of Alexandria on the outside. In row 3. Here comes a Ford for you Ford fans, folks. He comes out of Appleton, Minnesota. And, of course, we're talking about Brian Hobbin coming up out there again. And that Sweeters Ford number 6 alongside of him will be the 13 of Devin Wileski out there again. Devin's done a nice job. He's on here out of Bemidji, and he's been impressive all week and has had many of the Bemidji drivers doing a nice job here starting 6th. In row 4 on the inside, Tyler Wolf comes back out again. Let's see if Tyler can get that thing dialed in again. And give him a chance to jump in here right now. He'll be on the inside of row 4 out of Fayetteville, Arkansas. Landon Atkinson still scrapping yet. Boy, and you don't see that very often, but I'll tell you what, he's going to be have his A game on again. He'll be out there again in that familiar number 18A. And, of course, that's the Kane Designs and Wrap sponsor machine starting the number 8 spot. Back on the inside of row 5, Aaron Johnson in the 442. Coming down out here out of Brainerd, another strong run. He's done a nice job. He had a tough wreck the other night, but he's another good runner you got out here. Kyle Anton out of Gillette, Wyoming, brings the 550K to the outside in the number 10 starting spot. Then how about Arnie Anderson? Got in here, didn't bring a whole lot of cash, but he said, I brought $400 along, Ron. He says, and by the time I got done registering, I only had about 50 left. Boy, did that $1,000 ever come in handy. So good for you, Arnie. If anybody, he's a really good guy. He'll be in the 3 out of Watertown on the inside of row number 6. Matt Fester is going to be on the outside of him in the 6F. Matt just kind of getting his feet wet in that green 6 car. He's a former super stock guy, but it looks like he's having some fun in this modified. Then on the inside of row 7, good to have him back. He's been kind of retired for the last 3-4 years. That's Jason Blossick in the 1B. Blossick Autobody Machine out of Kensington on the inside. And Justin Van Epps is another one of these young guys. About a third year in that modified back there in that 10 going into turn 3. Watch him. He'll start on the outside of row number 7. In row 8, Jason Grimes starting deep in the field. Keep an eye on him in that number 99 as he's always good out here. And let's see here. Did he make the start? I don't see him here right now. And then I think Lynn Sather should be coming up alongside of him in the B1 out of Detroit Lakes. Nice to have Lynn back out here again. Finally, your final row on the backside, the 17B, Zach Benson's been really good in the mid-mod. He's coming along really good in his modified too. And Cole Shake out of Motley, Minnesota, in the number 5, will take the final qualifying spot in this one here. So again, top 6, I believe, if I'm not mistaken, right, Rusty? We got that?
0: I haven't confirmed. I think it's 6. It might be a 7th spot possibly getting in for a scratch. I'll try and confirm that, but we know for sure we'll take at least 6 out of this LCQ. Philip Rose, rows 9 and 10 of our 33-car field tonight.
1: You bet. Again, our race saver with Soda Modifieds come out again. Flotten, good, strong runner on that front. Boy, he and Peterson. And then you got Tennis right there. And then you got young Scheiba lined up. So that's 4 really good hot rods. Hobbin in that Ford, I tell you what, has destroyed a lot of fields at some of the other tracks I've been at over the years. That thing will get out of town in a hurry, too.
0: Yeah, there's a lot of really good drivers that it's surprising to see into a last-chance qualifier here that are going to want to race their way in. You know, we talk about it all the time. You don't want to be in these LCQs because oftentimes it'll be kind of elbows up. Everybody's knows this is their last chance to get in, so sometimes they might take some chances they wouldn't have taken earlier in the week. So
1: yep.
0: We hope not to see anything torn up, but it's been known to happen. And, again, all these drivers want to make their way into that feature tonight. Top 3 in passing points that aren't already in got the provisionals. They'll fill up row 11, so we're filling out rows 9 and 10 for that 33-car, 3-wide start tonight in the championship portion of the Speedway Motors with Soda 100 here at I-94 EMR Speedway. And big thanks to our friends at KJ Country 96.5, broadcasting live on the radio here in Fergus Falls, Minnesota. Hats off to the folks in the booth there and the crew there keeping us on the air all week long here as it's been an adjust-on-the-fly kind of week for sure. But we are looking forward to continuing the program here as it looks like that quick little hot lap session there for the Modifieds. Feeling out the track, making sure it's ready to go. Looks like it's ready to go. Everything looks pretty good out there, so we'll get the field doubled up into their starting order. And, Ron, we will have some racing action here very shortly.
1: You bet. Looks like this could be a 15-lapper, so it's not a lot of time, but like I said, it's how these LCQs work. And you just got to get up, and like as Rusty was just saying out there again, get on the hammer and jump quick, because you can't. This is it. I mean, if you don't make this one here, it's all over. So one last chance for these guys. But again, like I said, all these guys have been doing this for a long time. Most of them. Okay, everybody, once again, your Race Saber Modifieds are getting ready to bring them around here. We'll get them all set to go here for you. Come around, get ready to take that Collins Brothers Towing green flag here again. They roll it slowly down into, boy, I'll tell you what, Flotten just taking it nice and easy here right now. Ian Peterson on a kind of a slow start here, and then, oh, no, we're still yellow. I guess he got, but I thought maybe they're going to take the green here, and I was going, oh, boy, this could be interesting.
0: It does sound like we will take top seven from this race into the finals later tonight, as we had a scratch out of the provisional drivers. So we will take the top seven from the last chance qualifier for the Race Saber with Soda Modifieds. And, Ron, it does look like now the yellow light is extinguished, so next time through that West Metro GMC start zone, we'll turn them loose.
1: You bet again. So like I said, right now, if the race ended here, the number seven car would be that 91 of Tyler Wolf back there. And I don't know if he's even in here right now. Looks like Atkinson, the 18A, is sitting in that spot right now. Okay, here we go, race fans. Coming off of turn four, getting ready right now. Your Collins Brothers Towing green flag as they come to the flag. And we are off and running. It's going to be the 15 down on the inside. But, boy, Tyler Peterson with a power move on the outside. And Peterson going to jump into the early lead down the back straightaway and see if he can seal himself up and get into at least get into that big race tonight later on. They come off of turn four, sitting out there again right now. Coming to the flag, it's going to be Peterson, your race leader. Followed again right now by the 15 of Flotten and Austin Scheiba sitting in that number three spot. Off turn four, down the back straightaway.
0: Got a Jason power launch caution here on the front straightaway, Ron.
1: Oh, yeah, we sure do. We got all kind of looks like Blasek down there and Matt Fester, I think.
0: Yeah, Fester made hard contact with that tire in the exit entrance of turn number one. You can see the tire kicked all the way out there. I just picked it up late as Blasek was spinning to the infield and the six was in there as well and then came up into the tire. So we'll see what may have started that as a power launch caution comes out. Again, Power Launch, the official supplier of all the power sports for the Speedway Motors of Soda 100.
1: Yeah, we'll bring her back in there. Nice job again.

0: So it looks like Blasek going to stop over there in bottom of turn number one, talk with officials, make sure his car is okay to continue.
1: Yeah, those guys, I'll tell you, track officials here do a great job, folks. You know, right now they're in their wreckers on their four-wheelers, and then, of course, what they'll do there, as soon as we do track prep, they run over and get in a tractor. So, I mean, they've been going all week, and I know I was watching Don this morning. I don't know where he gets all his energy. I tell you what, Brendan, when you get him home, he might need a good meal and maybe a cold beer and about a four-hour nap on the couch, I'll tell you what. But he's an amazing guy. That whole family is. You know, they got what they call that Shaw family work ethic, where they're not afraid to work 24/7. You know, Kiana's the same way, and Brenda, she's amazing with the business end of it. And Kyle, too, he's so busy with everything around there. But pretty cool family. And, of course, then we're very lucky that, you know, we were here as James Trantino's purchased our track. And folks, if you haven't met James yet, I'm sure over the next couple of years you're going to get a chance to meet a young guy that's 40 years old, that's done an amazing job. He's made himself a good little chunk of money. He's worked hard at it, and he deserves every bit of it. He's just he's constantly on the move. He and Shaw are a lot alike. They just don't quit, but that's probably why they got a couple bucks in their back pocket. So
0: you can see a flat right rear tire on the 6F of Matt Fester. He was able to drive away from the bottom of turn number one there. It looked like he was feeling the car out to see if he was going to be able to continue, but a flat right rear will likely end the day for this 6F car here in this race Sevier Wissota modified last chance qualifier.
1: Yeah, I think you're right. Here comes Matt coming in now.
0: Fester will pull that car into the infield. One to go signal comes out of the Visit Fergus Falls flag stand. Ron again next time through that West Metro GMC start zone. We'll turn him loose again. Still 14 laps to go in this 15-lap LCQ.
1: Matt's a great guy, too. He lost his wife, Tasha, a beautiful young woman at a young age of about 32. He's got three kids in go-karts. I went down and helped out at the go-kart track here a few weeks ago. And I tell you what, that's crazy down there. Them kids at that Atwater go-kart track, they have a ball out there. Boy, do they race hard. Okay, here they come off turn four. Tyler Peterson sitting up there again. Going to see if he can jump on these guys again. One more shot. Boy, I tell you what, Scheiba got a great start that time. Drove up underneath Peterson, and he gets alongside of him off of turn two. Now Peterson able to slip away down the back straightaway. Here comes Flotten in that 15. Now he picking up the pace. Boy, watch out back there. Atkinson in that Ford, that 18A, is moving up in a hurry, and things are getting dicey. Oh, we got a car off the pace over here against the wall, and it looks like this Ryan Flotten, remember, he had trouble earlier tonight. The car quit on him, and I think it just did again. Shut her down, guys. And great job by, again, Mike getting that field shut down in a hurry, and the guys calling on the race Sevier to slow down and take her easy.
0: Well, and this seeing the race Sevier was sort of modified this week again. A reminder that race Sevier, the also official provider of a light Sevier, these drivers in the modified class all get a light Sevier, so it's another great way that the drivers can quickly know when a caution comes out in a situation like that where Flotten's car stalls on the track to let them know, get off the throttle and stay safe. There's a light in the cockpit that'll actually light up as soon as that yellow flag is issued. So get a power launch caution coming out. Race Sevier Wissota modified. See that light Sevier turn yellow, as well as hear it over there. Race Sevier communication device. Get off the throttle, and we'll get them lined back up and turn them back loose. Got another lap in there. So slowly but surely chipping away at this 15-lap last chance qualifier.
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1: Peterson, 8 laps to go that time by. Atkinson again getting a good run. Boy, you know, if he can hook that thing up on the bottom like he does some nights, he can be really tough out there. Now he goes to the top of the racetrack. Boy, Ted, Tyler's running right up on that wall up there right now. Boy, they are really dusting it close up there. And Tyler, same thing. He's staying up there, finding some bite up in that dark clay up there. They head down into turn three again. Tyler Peterson looking good, coming at you off 4. Atkinson trying to reel him in again. Boy, Atkinson's charging right now. And into 1 and 2, he's not that far off the pace here. Shiba sitting back now in a distant third up there, followed by Devin Wileski in the 13. Zach Benson in fifth, Hobbin in sixth. Van Epps is now taking over the number 7 spot. And right now, on the outside looking in, is Jason Tennis. Jason, I don't think he's got the cars running like he'd like it to. Now he's starting to pick it up again a little bit. He's going to try to get up behind those three guys and see if he can steal one of them positions. Coming off 4, coming hard here. Tyler Peterson threw that thing up against the wall. Boy, I tell you, Peterson's on a mission right now, sliding up the cushion. But I tell you what, Atkinson not letting him get out of town in a hurry. Down into turn number 3, coming up at you here right now. They'll have 3 to go with the flag. Peterson right against that wall again. Man, I tell you, he is just about ready to knock that right rear quarter off that race car as he continues to blast along. Now remember, we won't be taking anybody into the EMR victory lane for this one here. These are LCQs, so they'll get back. And again, they'll go right to the pit area where they will be qualified, and they'll run through attack, of course, and then from there they'll be set in their spots for tonight's features. And boy, look at this on the outside. I tell you, Peterson's blasting down the back straightaway. Here comes Atkinson running that bottom line, sneaking up on him. I think Landon knows. He says, I can't do anything too crazy. White flag. And boy, he's caught him right now. Landon Atkinson, all of a sudden, is he going to try to pull an Ebert on us? We'll see what happens down the back straightaway. Peterson gets rolling. Here comes Atkinson with a head of steam. He's going into turn 3. Landon Atkinson's caught him off of turn 4. Peterson wants to hang. He don't want to give that up. But again, Atkinson comes in, but Peterson with a win. Atkinson in second. Wow, how about that for a finish out there again? Shiba in third. He's going to the big show. Devin Wileski is going to go into the big dance tonight. In the 13, Zach Benson and the 17 B's going into the big show, as is the 6 of Brian Hobbin and the 10 of Justin Van Epps. Those 7 cars are now qualified for tonight's WSOTA 100 championship feature.
0: That is a great start to the last chance qualifiers. The Raceiver WSOTA Modifieds put on a show. Zach Benson coming through the field and working his way to the front. That is going to do it for the first of our 8 last chance qualifier races here. Next up in the horsepower hydration staging area is your Clearwater Auto Parts Lasota Street Stocks. We've got two last chance qualifiers in the Street Stock Division. Top three from each race will move on to the main event later tonight. On the pole position of LCQ1 for the Clearwater Auto Parts Lasota Street Stocks out of Greenwald, Minnesota, the 35S Keegan Stevie. Outside of Keegan, out of Great Falls, Montana, 56J is Brian Johnson. Row 2, inside from Cameron, Wisconsin, at 86, scheduled to start there, Layla Chaplin. Outside of her from North Branch, Minnesota, the 11 junior of Jeff Ekdahl. Row 3, inside from Foley, Minnesota, the 19C of Charlie Sheik. Outside of Charlie, out of Robbinsdale, Minnesota, the 16 of Greg Platzer. Scheduled to start inside row number 4 from Aberdeen and 46, Corey Mosier. Outside of Mosier, out of Montevideo, Minnesota, the 2-star of Dustin Schultz. Row 5, inside from Warren, Minnesota, the 49S, John Halverson. Outside of John, out of Ohm, Montana, in the 08, Jeff Sikurski. Inside row 6, Sheridan, Wyoming's Colin Harmon in the 316. On the outside from Aberdeen, South Dakota, the 37W, Ferlin Sheridan. Scheduled to start inside row 7 out of Barnesville, Minnesota, the 23 of Maverick Jansen. Outside of Maverick, from Grove City, Minnesota, the 6F, Mason Fester. Row 8 inside out of Great Falls, Montana. That's the 85 of Patrick Lemire. On the outside from Maynard, Minnesota, the 3J of Tanner Freese. Scheduled to start inside row number 9 from Glenwood, Minnesota, the 6X of Mark Blom. And shotgun of the field from Kendi Ojai, Minnesota, the I-7 of Ethan Himes. That is your scheduled starting lineup. Short, quite a few cars out there, unfortunately, though. That's everybody that was scheduled to be there. We know Ethan Himes took a heck of a tumble early in the week. Most importantly, he was okay, but wasn't able to get back out there after the heat race. Missing some cars at the front of the field here. I know no Layla Chaplin out there, I don't see. 46 of Corey Mosier is missing out there. Looks like, let's see, I don't see John Halverson in the 49 car either. The 49S of Halverson is missing. Jeff Sikrudisky in the 08, I don't believe I see out there. Oh, maybe he is. He's in, on the back straightaway there. Ferlin Sheridan, Colin Harmon's out there. They are there. Mason Fester is out here. So some of the field. No Tanner Freese in the 3J out there either. So, again, top three will move on in this, the first of two Clearwater Auto Parts with Soda Street Stocks. Last chance qualifiers. Field getting their alternated lineup here after the scratches. So it'll be Stevie on the pole, Johnson on the outside. Row two will feature Ekdahl on the inside and Sheik on the outside. Then it'll be Platzer on the inside of Dustin Schultz in row three. Sikudersky in the 08 will start inside of row four with the 316 of Colin Harmon on the outside. I believe that's right. Then Ferlin Sheridan in the 37W will have Mason Fester in the 6F. Nope, actually the 23 of Maverick Jansen on the outside. Then it'll be Mason Fester in the 6F and the 6X of Mark Blom on the back line. So that is your scheduled or your alternate starting lineup here for the Clearwater Auto Parts with Soda Street Stocks. That's how we're going to start them up. Yellow lights out, green lights on. We will see that Collins Brothers towing green flag this time by as Keegan Stevie and Brian Johnson bring the field around to that West Metro Buick GMC start zone down at the bottom of turn number 4 and get on the loud pedal as the Collins Brothers towing green flag is out. Stevie leads the way down the front straightaway with a great start. He brings along the 11 junior of Jeff Ekdahl working his way past Brian Johnson into second. Charlie Sheik all the way up to the top side of turns 3 and 4 going to fall back a few spots. Now down through the bottom of 3 and 4, it's a battle for the lead as the 11 junior of Jeff Ekdahl gets in front of Stevie. Ekdahl will take the lead down the front straightaway and lead lap number 1. Stevie runs second. Brian Johnson in that third and final transfer spot at the line, but he's got Dustin Schultz in the 2-star right on the back bumper. Greg Platzer works on the back of the 2-star as well in that fifth position. Again, top three will move on from this last chance qualifier for your Clearwater Auto Parts Minnesota Street Stocks, a 12-lap race. Now Schultz with a big move underneath of Johnson as Johnson pushed up in the middle of 3 and 4. Dustin Schultz in the 2-star will move into that final transfer spot. Top three move on, 12-lap race. We've got two down, 10 to go as they head down the back straightaway into 3 and 4. It'll be 9 laps to go this time by for Jeff Ekdahl and 11 junior. Big push from the 16 of Platzer trying to get that high side moving out there in 3 and 4. Is there a 3-wide battle in that fifth place position? But right now, everybody's chasing Dustin Schultz in 2-stars. He's got that third and final transfer spot and try to run away from the rest of the field with it. We'll have 8 laps to go this time by for Ekdahl and the 11 junior. Keegan Stevie running in second in the 35S. And then it's Dustin Schultz in the 2-star. Those are your top three that would move on right now. Top three from each of two last chance qualifiers. Moving on, we've got seven laps to go this time by for Ekdahl. Ekdahl trying to the top side of the track now. He's out front by a margin. He can try things out and see what he's going to find, maybe to store away for later tonight when he gets out to that big show, as he's continuing to lead the way. We got trouble on the front straightaway. Hang on. The 08 of Sikudiski goes around. I think flat left rear tire on that. The 23 of Maverick Jansen also involved here as the Power Lodge caution comes out in our first of two last chance qualifiers here. Clearwater Auto Parts was at a street stock. Tough break for the 08. Jeff Sikudiski out of old Montana making the trip all the way over here. We appreciate Jeff and all those Western drivers that make the long haul over here. We appreciate all the drivers that make any haul over here. Doesn't matter if it's just from down the road in Fergus Falls all the way out to Montana and Wyoming and the far reaches up into Canada as well of our Wasota auto racing country. But a tough break for Sikudiski in the 08 to get a flat left rear tire. It looks like his race will come to an end. Reminder, fans in the stands here, we do have a couple things that were turned in to us here in the grandstand announcer's booth. Roslyn Twyman, we've got a debit card. Tell us the bank it belongs to get that. I believe, I'm assuming this envelope belongs to a Kathy with a C just because it says that on the envelope, but maybe somebody wrote someone else's name on there. If you're missing an envelope and it's got something valuable in it, you let us know what it is. Come on up here to the announcer's booth. We'd love to get it back to you, but we want you to be able to identify that. So make sure you do so. If you're missing something, come on up, find us here in the announcer's booth, and we'll get that back to its rightful owners. Split Pop, by the way, over $3,840. You see those folks in those safety green shirts walking through the Never Alone committee. Selling those split pot tickets. That drawing will take place at 9 o'clock tonight. Remember, 9 o'clock tonight, we'll draw one ticket that'll win that number, that however much is in there. And right now, it's already over $3,840. On track, we've got four laps down, eight laps to go for your Clearwater Auto Parts with Soda Street Stocks as they come through the West Metro GMC start zone. And we see that Collins Brothers Towing green flag wave once again. Ekdahl leads the way down the front straightaway. Brian Johnson trying to take advantage of the restart, make his way back by Dustin Schultz into third. He'll do that and work on the inside of Keegan Stevie in a battle for second. Top three cars move on. Keep an eye on that 6X of Mark Blom. He started near the back of the pack and has worked his way up into the top five. Seven laps remain as it's the 11 of Ekdahl leading the way. Mark Blom into the top four. Blom's got that bright orange and black 6X machine moving forward, trying to get into that third and final transfer spot. Right now it's Brian Johnson, one of those drivers coming from all the way out in Great Falls, Montana. He's hanging on, but he's got a back bumper full of a battle between Dustin Schultz and Mark Blom with six laps down, six laps to go, and your last chance qualifier for the Clearwater Auto Parts with Soda Street Stocks. They are doubled up all throughout the field except for out front where your top two are stretched out and riding comfortable. But look at the battle for third. Three wide as they head into three and four. Mark Blom in the 6X up high. Brian Johnson down low in the 56J. Johnson almost lost to coming out of four there. Pushed up towards Blom. Got her under control. Started to go down to the inside. Held on. He's going to fall back to fifth, though. We've now got Blom in that third and final transfer spot, but not sitting easy because the two-star Dustin Schultz is right there. Four laps to go this time by. One final spot on the line for those two drivers battling for third. We got folks going crazy here in the grandstands, cheering on Mark Blom in that 6X as he's driven that thing into third spot and starting to pull away from Schultz to sit a little more comfortable. We got three to go for race leader Jeff Ekdahl at 11 Junior. Stevie runs in second. Then it's Blom, Schultz, and Johnson, your top five. But again, only three spots remain available for tonight's feature from this particular LCQ. Ron will have our second one, which will qualify our final three. Two sticks up, two sticks out of that Visit Fergus Falls flag stand. Two laps to go for Jeff Ekdahl at 11 Junior. Keegan Stevie, Mark Blom, your top three. Then it's Dustin Schultz and Brian Johnson, your top five. Charlie Sheik working the high side of the 19, trying to work around the outside of Johnson in a battle for fifth. White flag coming out of the Visit Fergus Falls flag stand. One more lap to go. Jeff Ekdahl, absolute dominance right now. Dustin Schultz and the two stars going to go around to the bottom of three and four. Will he get it back on track, or will we have to see a green checkered shootout? Looks like we're going to have to see the Power Lodge caution, I believe. No, we're going to finish it out. We're coming to the Clearwater Auto Parts checkered. Your last chance qualifying winner going to be Jeff Ekdahl at 11. Keegan Stevie will come home second in your third and final transfer spot to the 6X of Mark Blom. Brian Johnson will finish in fourth. Holland Harmon in your top five, Maverick Jansen, Mason Fester, Ferland Sheridan, Greg Platzer, and the 19 sitting in the bottom of three and four now, Charlie Sheik, will be the rest of the field. But again, your top three move on, ladies and gentlemen. How about it for the 6X of Mark Blom coming home in third? Second to the 35S of Keegan Stevie, oh, pulled up into EMR taken. Victor yeah. Lane for a quick photo. Your last chance qualifying right. winner, the 11, Jeff Ekdahl.
1: Oh, I tell you what, Jason, they weren't taking any prisoners in that one, were they? I tell you,
0: they know
1: what
0: this
1: a finish.
0: It's now or never, and they are racing like it, that's for sure.
1: Well, it looks like we've got 18 more cars scheduled to come out here for three more spots, folks. That's Desperation City. Dylan Arch, your pole sitter. He comes out of Ortonville. Now, Artie's beating tackle number 44. On the outside of him is going to be Adam Denny. Again, coming out of Medina, North Dakota, the young 19-year-old in the 77. Row two on the inside. The veteran had a birthday here earlier this week. That's Tony Miller out of Browns Valley on the inside of row two. And Cole Canagasser is a solid veteran. Again, Cole comes again out of Hancock, starting in the number four spot. Row three on the inside. Chris Behrens out of Montevideo, Minnesota, coming up from down there at that Fiesta area. And the 43X on the inside. And Landon Albertson had a close call. We're in good. We lost that tire member earlier, or he'd have been in already, I think. He's out of Cottonwood, Minnesota. Ben is. And he'll be out there in that Albertson & Sons Construction, number 7A. Keep an eye on him. Then on the inside of row four, Dexter Whiff comes in there right now. The X Machine Dexter again coming to you again out of Frankfort, South Dakota. Rodney Holst in the 15 out of, again, Amarillo, North Dakota's on the outside. Then you got Dale Lawaji, the 3D, another one of those veterans down there at Fiesta. He'll be coming in that 3D machine out of Cottonwood, Minnesota. Wyatt Brooker again rolling in out of Huron, South Dakota on a zero on the outside. John Nomshai will be in the 83J on the inside of row number six. And he comes out of Dassel. On the outside of him will be the 20XT. That's Aaron Sigerud out of Goodrich, Minnesota. Chris Urizek out of Sheridan, Wyoming in the 83s on the inside of row number seven. Devin Schultz, the 10Ks on the outside. Some of these guys are missing, I know. Jordan Ferrix, 83. JJ was scheduled to come in the inside row number 8. Tony Smith on the outside, and the number 1 out of Jamestown. Your final starter is going to be Derek Ziske in the 19. And Brady Schultz scheduled to come out last, I think, in the 6-11. Don't see Brady out there. Okay, well, let's get into turn 1. Only 3 move on, everybody. You know the game. These are desperation. Boy, if you're sitting in 4th and 5th spot, your mouth is dry. You're thinking, I want to get up here and get a piece of the pie. And you remember the big show tonight? It's 150 just to start it. So for these streeters, that's good money. Okay, here it is right now. Adam Denny leading, Dylan Hart second, and Chris Behrens right now doing a nice job hanging on to that third spot. But Kenny is on the back straightaway. The 19 got up alongside for a minute. Had to pull the reins back a little bit as they go in here. Boy, there's nothing open here right now. The third place car has got about 9 cars right behind him, all trying to run him down. So again, Barron's hanging on, doing a nice job out there, but boy, has he got a freight train of hot rods behind him. Wyatt Brooker, keep an eye on the Huron driver, sitting in fourth. He now goes to work down that back straightaway. He's sitting there ahead of Canagasser again in the 19. Still leading the field out there. Nice job again. Adam Denny in that 77. Driving a very good line out there again. Dylan Hart sitting on the outside, that number 2 spot back there. And again, Chris Behrens. Now Behrens going to try to move up. He wants to get off that bubble spot. I don't blame him. He says, I want to put him back behind me, so I got a little bit of a cushion. He does get by the inside of Dylan Hart to take over the number 2 spot. So now Arndt's sitting on that bubble, looking back. Brooker's trying to get up there, but again, these three are trying to slip away a little bit here as they come up again. Canagasser sitting in the number 5 spot. Now keep an eye on Tony Miller. He's moving up. He's in 6th right now. He's got a ways to go, but that thing has been really good. Again, as he's sitting in there, that number 80 car in 6th place, so watch him back there. Now down the battle for the lead. How about Behrens all of a sudden? Chris Behrens doing a nice job. He's going to go for the lead here as he gets on the inside, coming off of Adam Denny again as they come down that front straightaway. Behrens and Denny in a pretty good battle for the front spot. Still sitting in third back there, the 44, doing a nice job. Dylan Hart hanging tough out there. He's got a little cushion now. He just got to stay out of trouble. And he's starting to actually, the more than two guys up front race, he might join the party. Now, they got to be careful. They don't wreck each other here. And again, look at this. Behrens gets on the inside of Denny again. Can't quite get nothing done there. Adam gets back underneath him again. Behrens is right there. Boy, I'll tell you, Chris Behrens is he's the fastest car here right now. I think we got a spin in two, but they're going to keep going. Oh, that's Wyatt Brooker. What a tough break for Wyatt. Looked like he was in fourth place, one spot away from qualifying. And, well, there he's back and running again. Looking good.
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0: Wyatt Schweigert outside out of Zimmerman, Minnesota, the 14 of Russell Kostreba. Row 3 inside out of Wilmer, Minnesota, the 14J of Jaden Freehoff. Outside out of Barron, Wisconsin, the 9K, Colby Keel. Row 4, inside from Danube, Minnesota, the 99 of Sean Fernkes. On the outside from Grove City, Minnesota, the 6F of Matt Fester. Row 5, inside out of Princeton, Minnesota, in 42, Jake Luark. On the outside from Madison, South Dakota, the 7-11 of Kenneth Clements. Row 6, inside, Brainerd, Minnesota's Tim Johnson in 1, Jr. Outside out of Tulare, South Dakota, the 8 ball of Andy Brooker. Row 7, inside from Lester Prairie, Minnesota, the 77 of Carson Miller. Alongside the 13 of Brock Hedge out of Belgrade, Minnesota. Row 8, inside from St. Croix Falls, Wisconsin, in 69, it's John Adams. Alongside of John from Great Falls, Montana, the 85, Patrick Lemire. Row 9, inside Clara City, Minnesota's 71T, Justin Tammen. On the outside from Atwater, Minnesota, the 15 of Brett Hedge. Row 10, inside out of Breckenridge, Minnesota, the 4A of Allen Cleveland. On the outside out of Houston, Montana, the 936, Chris Fielding. Row 11, inside from Grand Rapids, Minnesota, the 32 of Butcher. On the outside, the 79M out of Montevideo, Minnesota, Josh Roggetts. And shotgun to the field, the number 2 from East Bethel, Minnesota, the 2M, Dave Moss. Now, again, a lot of those drivers unable to make the call. Looking at our front row, it'll be Ziske and Schweigert on the front row. Russell Kostreba and Jaden Freehoff will make up row 2. Then it's Colby Keel and Sean Fernkes in row 3. Matt Fester is set to start inside row number 4, I believe. Again, they get the lineups altered there. The 7-11 of Kenneth Clements pulls alongside. Then Tim Johnson and Andy Brooker in that next row. Followed by the 77 of Carson Miller. Outside of Miller will be the 13 of Hedge. That's Brock Hedge in the 13. Actually, Tim Johnson will drop back there behind Fester inside of Hedge. Then it'll be the 77 of Miller, the 85 of Lemire, 69 of Adams alongside the 15. That's another Hedge, that one being Brett Hedge. Then you got Justin Tammet out there in the 71T, the 936, one of our Montana drivers, and Chris Fielding, along with the 4A of Allen Cleveland, the 79M of Josh Roggetts, and the 32 of Butch Butcher. That is your field as they come around to the West Metro GMC start zone. We will see head flagman Mike Blom turn him loose once again. Dustin Ziske driving that 2 car with the 03 of Wyatt Schweigert outside coming through the West Metro GMC start zone. And we start him off for your Executive Sanitation with Soda Superstock last chance qualifier. Schweigert jumps up to the top side of the track, cowboyed up, and takes the lead down the back straightaway in the 03. Ziske runs in second. Here comes Freehoff charging to third in the 14. Down to the bottom, it's the orange 14 of Russell Kostreba battling at the 9 of Colby Keel. It'll be Wyatt Schweigert leading lap number 1. Once again, I believe top 6 will move on from this last chance qualifier to fill out our 33-car field. Jaden Freehoff runs into second now in that 14 machine, followed by Ziske, Keel, and the battle for 5th and 6th between Fernkes up on the high side of the 99 and Russell Kostreba down low in the 14. Mid-pack, the 8 ball of Andy Brooker goes around. Power Lodge caution, going to fly. Ooh, hard impact there as the 936 and Chris Fielding slid sideways into the front end of the 8 ball of Andy Brooker, bringing out our Power Lodge caution. Power Lodge, the official power sports supplier of the Speedway Motors Wasota 100. So a tough break there in turn 4. It looked like the 8 ball of Andy Brooker pushed up the track, made contact with the car on the outside, ends up going around, and the 936 of Fielding slides sideways and hits the front end of that 8 ball car, causing some heavy damage to both cars, I'd imagine. We'll take a look at those and find out momentarily here if they'll be able to continue. Once again, top 6 qualify from this last chance qualifier, I do believe. I'll double check that here in just a moment as we get ready to turn them loose again in a little bit here as well, as we continue to see these field get stretched out into that single file lineup and get their drivers adjusted to their restarting order. So again, the last chance qualifier officially underway here for your Executive Sanitation with Soda Superstocks. And we've got Wyatt Schweigert has been your leader thus far. Yep, top 6 do make it on here again out of this Executive Sanitation with Soda Superstock qualifier. We've got the 8 ball of Andy Brooker pull into the infield on the front straightaway. He'll have officials double check that right front. You can see some damage to the front of that car. Also, officials working on 936 of Chris Fielding over there in turn number 4. See if those two drivers will be able to continue. As Ron mentioned, we had 23 cars scheduled to start this. Of course, there were a handful that weren't able to make it out there. No, I think we were short about three of them. So I think we started the race with 20, it looks like. Yeah. Bodie Smith, Jake Luark, and Dave Moss were unable to make it out there. So we started the race with 20. Out of those 20, we'll see which six will make it on into tonight's championship race for the 40th annual Speedway Motors with Soto 100. Looks like the eight ball of Andy Brooker going to drive away and hopefully be able to resume. So free off in the second position. Alexi outside of that second row. That'll put Dustin Ziske on the inside of the two. Then Colby Keel outside the next row with the 14 of Russell Kostreba on the inside. And your sixth and final transfer spot at the time of the caution was the 99 of Sean Fernkiss. He'll be outside that fourth row alongside the 7-11 of Kenneth Clements. So field getting doubled up into their Delaware double file restarting order. The 0-3 of Wyatt Schweiger brings the field around to the West Metro GMC start zone at the bottom of turn number four. We've got one lap down, 11 laps to go for Executive Sanitation with Soda Superstocks as the Collins Brothers Towing green flag is back on the speedway. Schweiger leads the way down the front straightaway into the top of turn number one. A little bit of a push this time. They're three wide behind. We got cars taking a shortcut through the grass of the infield. They're going to get back on track, hopefully. Not sure about that 15 ahead, Casey. He's trying to keep it going. Out front, Wyatt Schweiger leads the way. Everybody's still moving. We're still green. Wyatt Schweiger to lead lap number two. Here comes a 14 of Freehoff back to second as he works his way back by Colby Keel. Keel battling down on the inside of that 9K machine, trying to drive back into second as they battle down the back straightaway. Freehoff settles into second again. Keel into third. Ziske runs fourth. Fernkiss in fifth. Here comes Tim Johnson. The battle of first second continues with Freehoff and Keel. Tim Johnson has raced his way into the top six at the moment. He's peeking inside of the 99 as we've got another Power Lodge caution. Got a car facing the wrong direction in turn number four. Power Lodge caution comes out. Of course, Power Lodge, the official power sports supplier of the Speedway Motors with Soto 100. It's Butch Butcher, the 32 car going around in turn number four as the caution came out. Like Ron was just saying here in the booth, track getting a little bit dry slick out there, typical of afternoon racing. Obviously, today we've been lucky enough that without the sun, it hasn't gotten as bad as we could have feared for dry conditions there. But still a lot of laps on this speedway this week. What, on Thursday alone, I think we had 70 races, 708 laps, and just under 15 hours of racing here at I-94 EMR Speedway. And that track held up great all day long. And it's been fantastic again here today, considering especially the circumstances of Mother Nature with all the precip we've received throughout the week here, especially Monday, Wednesday, Friday. It's been an every other day thing, it seems like, as far as the weather is concerned here. But thankfully here, looking good so far on Championship Saturday as our Executive Sanitation with Soda Superstock last chance qualifier continues. Again, this is the only one of these LCQs for the Superstocks, so the top six move on. We've got two laps down, 10 laps to go. Race leader's been Wyatt Schweigert so far in the 0-3. Freehoff's been running second, Keel in third, Ziske fourth, Fernkiss fifth, and then Tim Johnson has raced his way to sixth. Tim Johnson started this race back in 11th, so in two laps has worked his way into the top six, which would be a qualifying position. We heard Tim say earlier today after he missed it in that qualifying feature when he had a flat tire, he said, "Oh, I didn't come here to watch. I'll be back out there hoping to race my way in." And Tim has so far done just that as he sits in that sixth and final transfer spot at the moment. But again, still 10 laps to go, so you never know what will happen here. Yeah, like Ron just said here in the booth, Tim's probably bored here today. Usually when he's come to the Speedway Motors with Soto 100, he's driven about two, three, four different classes. This year just focusing on the Superstock 1 Junior car. So again, yellow light still flashing here at our Power Lodge caution. Big thanks again, KJ Country 96.5, broadcasting the racing on the radio, Dirt Race Central with the great video coverage online, drc.tv, and a huge thank you to this fantastic crowd out here on hand at I-94 EMR Speedway. I know when you're watching on DRC, sometimes those bottom rows down close to the track are empty. You're like, man, is there that good of a crowd? It is a fantastic crowd here. The tops of these grandstands are full. We got quite a few people on the back straightaway. You got that tailgating section all the way around turns one and two full of people. A lot of people joining us here, and we appreciate each and every one of you toughing it out with us here. Hasn't been necessarily the most favorable weather all week long, but race fans, we know you're diehards, and you're here for some racing action, and we are getting treated to some great racing at that. So two down, 10 to go. Wyatt Schweiger will be your race leader in the Delaware double file restarting order. Jaden Freehoff, Alexi outside of that second row. That'll put the third place car of Colby Keel to the inside once again as that one-to-go signal comes out of the Visit Fergus Falls flag stand. Big thanks to Visit Fergus Falls, one of the title sponsors of the racing action here this week, along with all the other folks like City of Fergus Falls, Fergus Falls Chamber, Leighton Broadcasting, American of Fergus Falls, supplying the hotels and staff and sponsors, Go-Go Rental for the camper rental for staff, Ziegler for the light towers, Northern Exposure for the portable shower in the pits and full restroom and tailgating, everything else that everybody makes this week possible. Right now, Wyatt Schweiger brings the field through turns 3 and 4 to that West Metro GMC start zone at the bottom of 4, and the Collins Brothers Towing green flag is out once again for your executive sanitation with Soda Superstocks. Colby Keel gets a great jump on the line this time. Again, the 0-3 of Schweiger hits a hole in the top of 1, gets upset. He loses that run, but he's going to make a big run on the exit of 2, pull back alongside of Keel. We got trouble on the backstretch, so Tammet is off the pace. We'll see if we're able to stay green. We will so far. And new race leader will be Colby Keel in the 9K. Wyatt Schweiger in second. Jaden Freehoff runs third. Russell Kostreba in fourth. But here comes Tim Johnson with a huge run. Huge head of steam down the backstretch. Just went from sixth to fourth as he drives that one junior car in front of Kostreba into fourth. We stayed green as a 71 of Tammet was able to make it into the infield, so we are still under Collins Brothers Towing green flag racing here. And it's Colby Keel leading the way. A battle for second, three-car battle for second. Schweiger up high, Johnson down low, free off in the middle. Look at Tim Johnson. Sends it in there hard all the way to the top, catches the wall. Schweiger will take second, free off back to third, but Tim Johnson not going away that easy. And it's going to take more than a little kiss to the wall to slow that one junior machine down. Here he comes right to the back bumper. The 0-3 is Schweigert. Tim dives back in underneath the Schweigert, sends it in deep again as he'll slide all the way to the top of 4. Schweigert going to try and cross him over. He'll get underneath on the end of 4, but Tim Johnson now in a second in the one junior. Colby Keel leads the way. Tim Johnson runs second. Schweigert into third. Free off fourth. Russell Kostreba fifth. Your sixth and final transfer spot right now. Dustin Ziske in at 2. But Furkus is coming in the 99 trying to race his way to the show. Over in turn 4, we got the 936 of Chris Fielding spun to the infield. He'll clear. We'll stay green on track. It's Colby Keel, your race leader. Tim Johnson in second. The 0-3 is Schweigert runs 3. Now Fielding's going to pull back onto the speedway and stay on the power. Nope, never mind. Going to turn to the infield. We'll stay green again with 4 laps to go. This time by the Visit Fergus Falls flag stand, Colby Keel in control. The big battle to keep an eye on is that battle for that final transfer spot. Dustin Ziske's got it. We've got the 99 of Sean Furkus and the 77 of Carson Miller right there trying to race their way into the show. 3 laps remain as the field comes by the Visit Fergus Falls flag stand. This time by Colby Keel still leads. Tim Johnson's looking for more speed all over the track as he takes that one junior top, bottom, anywhere he can. He doesn't care if he's in the show in second. He wants to be in first. We got trouble on the front straightaway now. John Adams in the 69 heads to the infield. Flat left rear for Adams. 2 laps to go. This time by is 2 sticks up, 2 sticks out of that Visit Fergus Falls flag stand. We'll see him go around here. Colby Keel, Tim Johnson, Wyatt Schweigert, Jaden.

0: Moved to work his way by Dustin Ziske, take that sixth and final transfer spot. Ziske on the outside looking in seventh of the two car. So again, your top six move on. Seventh will be the 77 of Carson Miller in sixth, Russell Kostreba in fifth, Jaden Frioff fourth, Wyatt Schweigert third, Tim Johnson second, and your last chance qualifying winner coming to us out of Barron, Wisconsin, and heading down to EMR Victory Lane for a quick last chance qualifier photo op for Everything Must Recycle Victory Lane. The 9K, let's hear it for Colby Keel. With that, we'll look over to Horsepower Hydration staging area where we will find a field of, I believe we've got our late models up next, the Structural Buildings Wasota late model last chance qualifier.
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2: Dollickson sitting in fifth, and Corey Tamman running out your top six. And so far, Danny Vang has gotten up there. He just hasn't been able to get by Tamman. Tamman's right down the back straight. Here comes Danny Vang. He's going to take two of them that time. Wow, what a move as he gets on the inside. Vang's going to slide up and move all the way into, I believe, fourth place there that time. Fifth, is it? Oh, yeah, you're right. Okay, good run by him. That's right. He was on the outside looking in, coming in. Carl's probably there again, like I said. So, well, we'll see what happens here as they round it out again. Wolden at 50, still running second, doing a nice job hanging in there. Majors and Spurley running 3 and 4 here right now. Majors has really picked up the pace here. He's now caught up to the backside of Ben Wolden. Majors having a good run out there. Here's Spurley in fourth. Vang now in fifth, and I think that was a triple X that went by us down here below the dealer. He was hiding behind the fence on us again that time, Rusty. So again, they come off turn four. White flag coming out this time by. Boy, he's led from the get-go. Nick Corbett leaving no doubt in this one here now. Ben Wolden caught him for early part of the race in about the last 7-8 laps. It's been all Nick Corbett. And as they come off of turn four, he's going to pick up again that Clearwater Auto Parts checkered flag for the win. Nick Corbett going to get it done that time. Nice job by him. Second place going in. Ben Wolden will qualify now for the 100. That's $400, folks. So that's a nice payday for them guys just to get in there anyway. Dalton Majors is going to go in the M8. Connor Spurley is going to go in the 1S. He's fourth. Danny Vang came from the back of the pack to finish fifth. And John Tallickson in the triple X rounding out your top six. So there they go. So again, we'll get ready. We'll let, Nick Corbett head right down there into the Everything Must Recycle Victory Lane, get a picture. And you know what, Nick? You picked up a nice little payday there, $400 just to start that feature tonight later on.
3: And you know he's not going to want to stay back there where he's going to be restarting this race in the ninth row in that sixth car after winning that last chance qualifier. So keep an eye on him tonight in that 33-car main event. Right now we've got three more last chance qualifiers to go for our Ice Country Fish House with Soda Midwest Modifieds. They'll be 12 laps apiece, and that'll bring us to our intermission portion after that where we will work this track and get ready for our Parade of Champions and all the Championship Saturday fun. Right now, rolling out on the pole position out of Bloomer, Wisconsin, in car 13, last year's champion, that is Nick Kohler. Outside of Nick, out of Box Elder, South Dakota, the 6.4, Joel Morris. Inside row number two from Fergus Falls, the 28K, Nick Preston. On the outside out of Battle Lake, Minnesota, the 12X, Jamie Norman. Inside row number three from Fergus Falls as well, the 15 of Andrew DeNoble. Outside of Andrew out of Sacred Heart, Minnesota, the 5C of Justin Bjorklund. Row four on the inside from Great Falls, Montana, and 4C, it's Travis Shoemate. On the outside out of Kensington, Minnesota, the 81K, Casey Kanabe. Row five inside Dalton, Minnesota's number 42, Ron Sauer. On the outside out of Billings, Montana, the 14 of Ryan Nash. Behind those two, out of Sheridan, Wyoming, in nine, it's Griffin Switzenberg. Alongside of Griffin in the 21C from right here in Fergus Falls, that's Zach Court. Row seven inside from Gary, South Dakota, in 11, it's Darren Engesser. Outside of Darren, out of Grand Forks, North Dakota, scheduled to start there, the B4, Jory Berg, unable to make the call. Out there instead, it'll be the 65 was scheduled to start there as well of Brandon Casted. He's not able to make it. So we'll move the 27 out of Crosby, Minnesota, Josh Schiffler. Then the 83 from Watertown, South Dakota, Joel Waba. And on the field from from Eagle Bend, Minnesota, the 2D, Jonathan Dulas. That is your scheduled starting lineup as we get ready to go this time by 12 laps of distance for our first of three last chance qualifiers for the Ice Country Fish House with Soda Midwest Modifieds. They come through the West Metro GMC start zone at the bottom of turn number four and see that Collins Brothers towing green flag fly. Nick Kohler in the 13 will jump out to the lead as they head down into the bottom of 1 and 2. He's got the 6-4, Joel Morris on the back bumper, but look at the 5 car making hay up on the high side. Justin Bjorklund went from 6th to 2nd in 1 and 2. He was the first car to jump up to that high side. We just watched the late models run. Now Bjorklund going to try and peek underneath Kohler on the front straightaway, but Nick Kohler will be your lap one leader. Nick Kohler in the 13 battles with the 5 of Bjorklund. Then it's Joel Morris, the 12 of Jamie Norman. Casey Kanabe and Nick Preston's in that 6th and final transfer spot, but not without battle from Andrew DeNoble. So a battle of Fergus Falls drivers to that 6th and final transfer spot right now. But here comes Ron Sauer in the 42 trying to make it a 3-car battle for 6th. They're going to be 3 wide as they went into turn 1. You got Preston down on the inside, DeNoble up top. Here comes Sauer now peeking inside of DeNoble. He'll take over 7th and set his sights on Nick Preston. Casey Kanabe with a big push in the middle of 4 there as well. Going to open the door for Preston and Sauer to peek underneath. Out front, it's Nick Kohler leading the way in the 13. Justin Bjorklund in that 5 car trying to make a run at him. Joel Morris runs third. Jamie Norman in 4th. Casey Kanabe 5th, and still Nick Preston in the 6th and final transfer spot. But Ron Sauer's got that 42 car right there trying to make hay on the high side, but gets up into a rut there and loses some momentum. Speaking of getting up high, the 5C of Bjorklund was all the way up by the wall in 1 and 2, but still got some good exit speed. Now we got a car around in turn number 2. It's a 15 of DeNoble. Caution is out as the Power Lodge yellow flag comes out on the speedway. So the Power Lodge caution flag is out for the first time in our first of 3 Ice Country Fish House Wissota Midwest Modified Last Chance qualifiers. The 15 of Andrew DeNoble went around. We'll see if he's able to continue. We'll also wait and see the official call from the officials here at I-94 EMR Speedway on what happened there in turn number 2. Defending champion Nick Kohler in the 13, trying to race his way in through the last chance qualifier, leads the way through down to the back straightaway. Justin Bjorklund will elect the outside of that second row. Bjorklund went from 6th to 2nd in the first lap as he was the first car to jump right up to the high side. Sometimes you'll see these drivers take a lap or two to get that momentum going before they move to the high side, or at least through the first turns and jump up there in 3 and 4. Bjorklund didn't waste any time. He jumped right up there and drove to the front. Joel Morris runs in 3rd in the 6.4 out of Box Elder, South Dakota. He's going to be on the inside of that second row as Bjorklund will likely elect the outside. That'll put Jamie Norman outside row number 3, running in that 4th position so far alongside Casey Kanabe in the 81K. Nick Preston, your 6th and final transfer spot at the moment, will restart outside of row number 4 alongside the longtime veteran Ron Sauer in the 42, going to be pulling alongside in that 7th spot. So again, that's where we're watching the battle for the final transfer spot. Officials letting these drivers know over their receiver communication device their restarting order here, who's where, high, low, all that fun stuff. Bjorklund does as expected and checks the outside, or selects the outside of that second row. Yellow light's been extinguished, so we will go back to Collins Brothers Towing Green Flag Racing next time by the front straightaway. Nick Kohler sets the pace down the back straightaway. That 13 machine, Field Delaware double file style behind with the 6.4, currently in 3rd on the inside of that second row for Joel Morris, with Justin Bjorklund electing the outside. Field comes around to the West Metro GMC, starts out at the bottom of 4. And again, Collins Brothers Towing green flag waves. Kohler going to run the middle of 1 and 2. Bjorklund with that high line, he likes it. He's got a big run on the back straightaway. Had to get out of it for a moment, worried he was going to get into the back of Kohler. Kohler will lead the way down the back stretch into 3 and 4. Bjorklund runs 2nd. Then it's a 6.4 of Morris down low. Morris with a big run on the exit of 4, but can't quite get the momentum to clear Bjorklund. That time by, your top 6 had changed there. Here comes Bjorklund now with a big run down the back straightaway. New race leader, Justin Bjorklund in 5C and taking the lead down the backstretch. Kohler going to try and charge back in the 13, but no, it'll be a new leader. Justin Bjorklund in 5C takes the lead, running all the way up to the tip top of I-94 EMR Speedway, and now absolutely check it out in a hurry. Meanwhile, Joel Morris runs in 3rd, but here comes Ron Sauer in the 42 and the 12 of Jamie Norman. Battle for 6th is between the 9 of Griffin Switzenberg and the 81K of Casey Kanabe. Move Griffin Switzenberg into that 6th and final transfer spot momentarily. I say momentarily because Kanabe's not going away easy, and neither is the 14 car trying to charge in there. That being the 14R of Ryan Nash. Nash going to throw a slider at Griffin Switzenberg, but can't quite get up there. So Griffin Switzenberg will hang out of that 6th position as they head down the front straightaway. Justin Bjorklund, absolutely check it out now. Nick Kohler runs second. Joel Morris in third. Ron Sauer fourth. The battle for fifth is Jamie Norman in the 12 and the 9 of Griffin Switzenberg. And now the 14 gets a slider across the front of the 12 of Morris. Oh, we got contacted four. Everybody stay going. We can't quite do it. The 14 goes around. He's trying to stay in the gas. Now we got cars spinning to the infield, and the Power Lodge caution comes out. Woo! That was a good one. We had a great battle going. Some sliders being handed out, and unfortunately, the Power Lodge caution comes out as the 14R of Ryan Nash ends up turned around on the exit of turn four and down the front straightaway. Thankfully, nobody ran into Nash or anyone else, really, as they went around here on the front stretch. We'll wait on the official call. That was right at that sixth and final transfer spot. Those drivers are throwing elbows out there, doing anything and everything they can to try and race their way into the big show tonight. Griffin Switzenberg, the 14R of Ryan Nash, 12 of Jamie Norman, 81K of Casey Kanabi. We're all duking it out, and it looks like the call will go on the 9 of Griffin Switzenberg. For folks watching at home on Dirt Race Central, we've got a Napa Auto Parts replay coming your way. You can see the 14 going to slide up in front of the 12 of Norman, but then it's the 12 or the 9 car slides up in front of the 14, loses his momentum. The 14 gets into the back bumper and ends up turning himself around there. So caution goes on the 9, I believe, of Switzenberg. Maybe not. He hasn't dropped back just yet. Officials are utilizing that receiver or the NAP Auto Parts replay as they can here at I-94 EMR Speedway with all the great different angles we've got thanks to Dirt Race Central. So we'll wait on the official call here as the field gets lined back up into their Delaware double file restarting order. Again, Justin Bjorklund is your race leader. That last restart, he got a heck of a run on the high side, which he has been all along, but it was a lap or two later when he made the move all the way past the 13 of Kohler. Once he got out front, absolutely left the field in the dust. So we'll get the field lined up. Kohler elects the outside of that second row. Joel Morris will be on the inside of the 6.4. Ron Sauer now sitting in fourth, and the 42 will be outside of the 12 of Jamie Norman. Your fifth and final transfer spot right now will be the 14R of Ryan Nash alongside of the 81K of Casey Kanabi. We're going to go back to Collins Brothers Towing Green Flag Racing as they come down through 3 and 4 to the West Metro GMC start zone, and the green flag is back out at I-94 EMR Speedway. Nick Kohler dives to the inside, slides to the top. A crossover from the 5C of Bjorklund. They're side by side down the back straightaway. Kohler up on the cushion. Now Bjorklund slides from the bottom to the top, and Kohler going to cross him over. They'll be side by side at the line. Advantage Justin Bjorklund, but not by much. Bjorklund, your new race leader, or not new race leader, regaining that lead. But they are cowboyed up and running that high side. Bjorklund back to the front. Down the back straightaway, some contact with Nash and the 6.4 of Morris, but everybody able to keep going. We'll stay green flag. In fact, see the white flag come out of the Visit Fergus Falls flag stand. One more trip around I-94 EMR Speedway for our first of three last chance qualifiers for the Ice Country Fish House with Soda Midwest Modifieds. They are landed all on the line, rubbing tires, rubbing body parts, doing it all as the Clearwater Auto Parts checkered flag flies, picking up the LCQ win. Justin Bjorklund in 5C. Nick Kohler will come home second. Joel Morris, I believe, edged out Ron Sauer. He did for third. Sauer fourth. Zach Court races his way into the fifth spot. And your sixth and final transfer spot to the driver out of Battle Lake, Minnesota in 12, Jamie Norman. So again, Jamie Norman in sixth. Zach Court in sixth. Ryan Nash will be in fifth. Ron Sauer in fourth. Joel Morris in third. Nick Kohler second. And ladies and gentlemen, how about a nice hand for your last chance qualifying winner heading down to EMR Victory Lane out of Bloomer, Wisconsin, out of Sacred Heart, Minnesota, in the 5C, Justin Bjorklund. Bjorklund will head down to Everything Must Recycle Victory Lane. Grab a quick photo there as we roll out last chance qualifier number 2 of 3 for the Ice Country Fish House with Soda Midwest Modifieds.
2: Okay, thanks a lot, boy. I tell you, Rusty, here we go. Number 2 comes out again. Same thing, 17 cars going for what, 3 spots?
4: Two.
2: Two spots? Oh, boy. On the pole is going to be Jake Hageman out of Little Falls, everybody. He's got 6 wins on the seat, and he'll be in the 33 on the inside of row number 1. Tate Kostreep has been really fast this week down here. Again, he comes in a 13 out of Elk River, Minnesota. Row 2 on the inside is Keenan Glazer. He comes out of Estevan, Saskatchewan, and he'll be out there in that number 22G. Watch him again. Again, the kid, they call him there. On the outside of him, a very fast Terry Ingebrigtsen rolls in here out of Cyrus, Minnesota. A strong runner from down at Viking Speedway. Row 3 on the inside, young 17-year-old Chance Cadet's a good one. He'll be in the 77 on the inside. And Tate Blasek will dance with him on the outside. Another young guy that's really done a good job in the number 2B. Row 4 on the inside, Michael Rogers. Coming over here out of Billings, Montana on the inside. Kenna Breidenblock. Now, Kenna's a great story. I'll tell you about when I get some time. She'll be in a 15K out of Grand Forks, North Dakota. On the inside of row number 5, Cole Nesset in the 30s on the inside of Matt Scow. Boy, another good runner in the 2S out of McIntosh on the outside. Memphis Clausen's on the inside of row 6 out of Winkler, Manitoba in the 47. And Dennis the Menace Zek is going to be on the outside of him out of Gilman in the number 2. Justin Elmer in the 4E's out of Sheridan, Wyoming on the inside of row 7. Sophie Anderson's on the outside in the 82 junior. Robert Bitts at 10X inside of row 8. Darren Lawler out of Grand Rapids on the outside in the 19. And Danny Vang, shotgun on the field out there, will be scheduled to come out in the number 11. Yeah, I think he is there. Here we go, up high. They bounce up there again. Kostreba got up by the wall for a second. Hageman's got the lead down the back straightaway. Remember, only 2 guys advanced, so this one here, it's going to be a battle for the winner. Whoa, look out. Kostreba flew up high that time again. Hageman settles things down, and a young guy, Chance Cadet, coming out there doing a nice job. 17-year-old Chance Cadet has moved into that number 2 spot, but now he's off the pace. Boy, they're back and forth. Everybody's on the throttle, off the throttle, trying to get settled down. Hageman now settles that thing of his down. He's off and running. Cadet trying to hang on, but here comes Kostreba by him again. Tate Kostreba, boy, I'll tell you what, flies up and he takes the spot away. Cadet takes it back again, and here goes a couple of young guys going to start slapping sliders at each other. Boy, they come out turn 4, and now Cadet drops to the bottom again. As you can see, getting some holes up on the top of that racetrack. As you can about imagine, the battle that these guys have had this week with all this rain has really made life miserable. Now Kostreba right to the wall. Cadet back behind him down the back straightaway. Again, Ingebrigtsen's moving up into that number 4 spot. Travis Ingebrigtsen. Now they come off turn 4 down that front straightaway, looking good. Again, continuing to roll along here right now. All by himself, Jake Hageman's got things under control. He settled that thing down. Now he's found his line, and I'm just going to stick with the top of this racetrack for the time being. That's all going to change here, folks. In a few minutes, they're going to redo the whole track, and you're going to have bite all over it again. Again, they roll it down into turn 3 and 4. Coming at you here right now. Hageman down that front straightaway in good shape. Kostreba now gets breaking away. Those two guys, they're in good shape right now. If they don't get a caution, they should be locked in. They can just stay out of trouble here. But again, now, boy, I'll tell you what, Kostreba's still fighting things a little bit. That was Cadet there, sitting back in that number 3 spot. Ingebrigtsen moved up to 4th. Again, like I said, if you're Ingebrigtsen, you're just thinking, boy, could I ever use a caution? And, well, Merry Christmas. Sometimes it comes early, don't it? We got him out there, and that settles it down. You know, folks, a neat story. Kenna Breidenbach, who's driving the number 15, won a feature here a few weeks back here at River City Speedway in Grand Forks. And it was pretty cool because she was standing there and she says, I've had a really good week. Kenna's 15 years old. I got adopted this week. The parents, her parents are apparently that she's been living with, foster parents, they adopted her. So she won the feature and had the adoption. Dang near adoption, dang near put me in tears even. Think about it. It was a pretty cool deal. You know, isn't that crazy how that goes?
3: Cool story for Kenna Breidenbach. Unfortunately, she was involved here as a Power Lodge caution came out. You could see some damage to the front of her 15 machine. Front bumper's still there. That's the most important thing, because if they lose that front bumper, they're not allowed to continue. So we'll see if Kenna's going to continue. It looks like she will at the back of the line. Maybe head into the infield there on the back stretch as the yellow lights out. We're going to go green with the Collins Brothers Towing as they come through that West Metro GMC start zone here on.
2: Boy, that's for sure. And, oh, there's a big lead. All of a sudden, Jake Hageman's got lots of company. Here we go. Let's try this all over again. as that freight train takes off. Now, they all think they got a fresh shot here, so they're going to be coming after him. And down on the inside, Kostreba takes a run. I tell you, young Kostreba, he's about to try anything he can out there to steal that lead away. And Jake Hagman says, settle down now. Let's get ourselves locked in. This is $300 here for us here. Again, they come down the front straightaway. Hagman hanging on to the lead here again. Kostreba sitting in second. Coming off in third place, Tate and Blasek in that two. You know, Tate's another one of those kids that kind of sneaks up on you again. Behind him, Dennis Zek, the veteran out there again. They get one more caution, and Zek will sneak into this thing. They better be careful. You don't want to give him too much time to get up there because he's working his way forward in a hurry right now. Sitting in fifth back there is going to be the 47 of Clausen. Again, Kenneth moved up into that number six position in that 50. She's really good. I mean, she's so fast normally, but like I said, right now in this field here, this is a big, big field of Midwest mods, and boy, we got every big dog in the country here, so it's one of them tough ones there when you got this many good hot rods. Now in the back straightaway, they load it up again, coming to the flag. Jake Hageman sitting up there looking good. He'll have two to go this time by. Nice job out there again, man. Just think now, once we get done with this next, again, LCQ, we got five big features, and boy, I'll tell you, that'll be a lot of fun out there as we get them all set to go for that there. We still got 195 laps of racing after that yet. Rusty, we're going to be busy out there. And again, like I said earlier today, it was so much fun on them LCQs out there, and of course, again, Scott did probably his great a job of interviewing. It was so much fun to see the young kids, they get it, and then the Dan Ebert deal, and that's pretty cool. But the checkered flag going to wave. Jake Hageman's going to get her done. There he is, the veteran with a solid run out there. Nice job out there. And Tate Kostreba finishing in second. How about that? Those two are locked in right now. And now we'll get ready. We'll send them on their way over and into the, again, the Everything Must Recycle Victory Lane. I want to thank EMR. You can see they've been on our billboard for a long time and awfully, awfully good folks. Boy, I tell you, like I said, that the three tracks, our two sister tracks, are all sponsored by EMR. We thank them for that. Well, we'll get Jake down there, and then I think we better let you get to work. You got a lineup coming up.
3: That's right. We got one more to go yet here in our third and final last chance qualifier for the Ice Country Fish House for Soda Midwest Modifieds. Starting on the pole position out of Winkler, Manitoba, Canada, an M47. It'll be Maddox Clausen. Outside of Maddox from Buffalo, Minnesota, the 21H, Shane Howell. Row 2 inside out of Sheridan, Wyoming, in 12S. That's Chad Switzenberg. Outside of Chad out of Pearl, Minnesota, the 17, Nick Szymanski. Row 3 inside from International Falls, Minnesota, in 11X, Scott Thompson. Outside of Scott out of Brandon, Minnesota, the 10B of Tyler Bitson. Row 4 inside from Villard, Minnesota, the 13-0 of Scott Olchin. Outside of Scott out of Gillette, Wyoming, the 29 of Ty Miller. Row 5 inside from Princeton, Minnesota, the 27X, that's Andy Miskowick. Outside of Andy from Fort Ransom, North Dakota, the 69T of Nick Thorson. Row 6 inside Bemidji, Minnesota driver, the 33L, CJ LaValle. Alongside of CJ from Boyd, Minnesota, the 97 of Michelle Hutt. Row 7 inside out of Rapid City, South Dakota, and 4, it's Darren Hoff. Outside of Darren out of Barron, Wisconsin, the 9K of Colby Keel. Row 8 inside Pierce, Minnesota's Devin Carpenter in 1D. On the outside out of Marshall, Minnesota, the 69 of Ethan Waltz. And shotgun in the field from Brandon, Minnesota, the 10M, that's Noah McFarlane. That is your scheduled starting lineup here for our third and final heat last chance qualifier for your Ice Country Fish House with Soda Midwest Modifieds. So, folks, coming up.
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3: The 40th annual Speedway Motors Wasota 100. Field doubled up once again. Getting into that restarting order. We'll try it again. Did not get a lap in, so we'll reline the field up. Looks like the caution, I believe, went is at the 10B of Bitson at the back. No, 10B of Bitson's still in his spot. So that's no McFarland at the back. So the 1D is maybe the call there. Devin Carpenter or Wallace. It was the three cars at the back of the pack that unfortunately ended up going around in the caution there. So I think everybody might have got their spots back and just lined them back up, tried again. You know, a lot of times they'll do that on especially a first lap when you're not 100% sure what did it. You want to make sure you don't punish the wrong driver. So try to just do it again. So we'll clean it up here and turn them loose this time by. Broadcasting live on KJ Country 96.5 here at I-94 EMR Speedway. Maddox Clausen and Chad Switzenberg bring the field around to the West Metro GMC start zone. And jump on the throttle as the Collins Brothers towing. Green flag is back out. Clausen down low. Switzenberg up high. Switzenberg going to do a little lower line trying to get below the holes that time. Didn't work out very well, though, as Clausen drives to the lead. Szymanski had taken second out of the backstretch momentarily. But Switzenberg did charge back into that spot for a moment on the exit entrance of three. They're three wide right now, but it'll be Chad Switzenberg beating out Nick Szymanski and Tyler Bitts into the line for that second transfer spot. Again, only two cars move on. These Ice Country Fish House Wasota Midwest Modifieds trying to race their way into tonight's 33-car main event. Clausen all the way up to the top side of the track once again. Should have two down, 10 to go this time by, I believe, for Maddox Clausen and M47. Clausen, your race leader. Switzenberg runs in second. Szymanski third. Then it's the Tyler Bitson 10B machine trying to work on the inside now of Szymanski in that battle for third. Clausen got a little too high that time through three and four. Going to lose a whole bunch of real estate as the 12S of Switzenberg's trying to reel him in with nine laps to go. So a scoreboard's not working here on the track, but we've got nine to go on the track. For Maddox Clausen in the 47, your race leader, Chad Switzenberger on second. Tyler Bitson down on the bottom side in the 10B, trying to reel in the 12S of Switzenberg. Again, top two will move on. The 11X right there as well, trying to race his way in. Scott Thompson running in fourth, going to try and work underneath the 10 of Bitson. Track has got some character out there after all the precip this week. The top side has gotten a little bit touchy, we'll say, to put it lightly here, as things have gotten a little rough and rowdy. But we are seeing these cars flying around that high side. It's still that preferred place to be. Maddox Clausen all the way up to the top side of turns one and two with a great run that time. Good and clean. We'll stretch that lead out. Switzenberg runs second. Scott Thompson in the 11X down to third. Tyler Bitson in the 10B in fourth. We've got six down, six to go right now. Halfway point of this race. As Maddox Clausen continues to lead the way, six down, six to go. Now we got a car around on the front straightaway. The 33L of LaValle slowly rolls down towards the infield but won't clear. We're going to have to see another Power Lodge caution. Yellow is out. Tough break for CJ LaValle and the 33L going around here on the front straightaway, bringing out the Power Lodge caution. Once again, the getting a reboot, it looks like, on our scoreboard in the top of turn four there. So, unfortunately, that hasn't been working this race. But we've got six laps down, six laps to go. Maddox Clausen is your race leader in 47. Chad Switzenberg runs in second in the 12S. Those are the two that would move on right now. But Scott Thompson and Tyler Bitson will be right there, as well as Andy Miskowick. Andy Miskowick started this race a little bit deeper in the field in the ninth position, trying to race his way into the main event. So field gets Delaware double file style once again. Maddox Clausen on the front line all by himself. Chad Switzenberg, Alexi outside of that second row. That'll put Scott Thompson on the inside of the 11X. Again, track's got some character. She's a little rough out there after all the precip this week and the great work that the crew has put in just to have us racing at all. But these drivers still want that top side. It doesn't matter if there's some rough spots up there. That's where the speed's at. You see them trying to find their quickest way around it. Maddox Clausen will bring the field around to that West Metro GMC start zone this time by. We'll see the Collins brothers towing green flag wave once again. Six down, six to go. It's Ice Country Fish House with Soda Midwest Modified. Last chance qualifier time. Top two go on. Maddox Clausen leads the way to the Collins brothers towing green and right back to the top of one and two. Scott Thompson now with a big run on the bottom side of that 11X. Going to pull alongside your race leader. Thompson is going to be neck and neck with Clausen down the backstretch. Switzenberg battles with Miskowick. Miskowick now in on the action in the 27 car. New race leader off of four. Yes, it'll be Scott Thompson leading the way to the line. The 11X finds the speed down low. Clausen up on the high side, runs in that second and final transfer spot for the moment. On the front straightaway, we've got a car heading to the infield. The 29 will pull off. That's Ty Miller. His night comes to an end. Trouble for Chad Switzenberg in the 12S. Switzenberg's got a busted left front. He's on the top side of the track trying to turn down. Not sure he'll be able to make it with that left front broken, but yep, he will. Switzenberg will clear. Top two clearing the rest of the field and trying to check out so they can punch their ticket to the big show. It's Scott Thompson at 11X, running the middle side of 3 and 4. Maddox Clausen on the top side. We got three laps to go this time by the Visit Fergus Falls flag stand. The 11X at Thompson, your race leader. Maddox Clausen led a lot of them, trying to get that lead back. But either way, those are your top two that would move on at the moment. We'll see two flags rolled up and sticking out of that flag stand this time by with two laps to go for your Ice Country Fish House with Soda Midwest Modifieds. Once again, it's the 11X at Thompson, but here comes Clausen with a big run on the top side of turn two. Maddox Clausen charging back to the lead. If they keep it clean, they'll both be in the show tonight, but you never know because Andy Miskowick is trying to get back into it as well. White flag coming out of the Visit Fergus Falls flag stand. One lap to go. Maddox Clausen back to the lead. Clausen leads away over Thompson. Miskowick in the 27 trying to reel him in. See if we can make a last lap pass happen. Miskowick going to get loose on the exit of two, lose some real estate. Out front, the Clearwater Auto Parts checkered flag will fly for your Ice Country with Fish House with Soda Midwest Modified. Last chance qualifier winner, Maddox Clausen at M47.
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7: Currently in position one for the Wasota late models is Shane Zabraski from Rice, Minnesota, number 7A. Coming in second, Dave Mass from East Bethel, Minnesota, number 2. And in third, Kevin Burdick from Proctor, Minnesota, number 30. For Wasota Modifieds, again, in position one, number 7A, Shane Zabraski. In second, Jody Bellafuel from Carlton, Minnesota, number 11. And in third, Joseph Thomas from Glendon, Minnesota, number 16. For the Wasota Superstocks, Shane Zabraski, number 1, 7A. For number 2, Dylan Nelson from Merrifield, Minnesota, number 25. And in third, Dexton Koch from Becker, Minnesota, number 78K. Wasota Midwest Mods, position 1, number 11R, Landon Rant from Siren, Wisconsin. In second, Blake Adams, number 40D, coming in from Cameron, Wisconsin. And at position 3, number 21, Jake Smith from St. Joseph, Minnesota.
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1: Here's your KJ Country weekend weather forecast for Saturday, up around 67, mostly cloudy skies. Increasing clouds, 53 for Saturday night's low. Mostly cloudy, 67 on Sunday, 65 Monday, 66 Tuesday. That's your weekend weather forecast on KJ Country 96.5.
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1: Put this together for our good friend Trevor Stewart. Trevor's wife or family is down here. Amanda, son Weston, is with us tonight. Chad, he's been with us all season long. He's going to join us here in Victory Lane as soon as we get Dexton over here in just a little bit. But I-94, what Chad Stewart and their family does for racing is unbelievable. If you're involved in racing, you know what this family does. You know what Trevor Stewart has done for us for all these years and everything. And, man, we miss him so, so much. And Chad has stuck with it. He's keeping his legacy alive by this Rookie of the Year, Rookie of the Race Award. And Dexton Cook's going to come rolling in here, and we're going to have a quick word with him. And, Chad, we're going to see if he wants to say a few words once we get him. But if you guys look on the back straightaway, Dexton Cook's going to come rolling out here.

0: So I-94 EMR Speedway, as you can see, 91 on the side of that 78K. That was Trevor Stewart's number, and we're going to get him down here into victory lane. And pretty big thing for Dexton Cook to win this. I talked to him earlier today. He said he is friends with the Stewart family, and this is a special one as he makes his way down into the I-94 EMR victory lane.
1: I felt this was an important milestone for the Stewarts, for the Thatchers, everybody involved with the whole family. When we knew we were going to follow the structural buildings with Soda Late Model Challenge Series full-time this season, we had one goal in mind, to bring home the Rookie of the Year Championship. At the time, we knew what that accomplishment would mean to our team. What we could have never known was what it would come to mean to all of us. After Trevor's passing, racing changed. The miles felt a little different, the wins meant something different, and somewhere along the way, bringing this Rookie of the Year Championship home became about so much more than anything we could accomplish on a racetrack. It became about Trevor. It became incredibly important to us that a piece of this championship would come home to St. Cloud, to the community Trevor was part of, and most importantly, to the family and friends who loved him so deeply. Because the truth is, racing never just has been about the person behind the wheel. It is about the people standing behind the dream. The people who believe in you are the ones who show up, lend a hand, offer encouragement, celebrate the good nights, and stick through the bad ones. The people who understand why you keep loading up week after week, driving hundreds of miles, working countless hours, putting in everything you have into chasing something that most people might call a little crazy. Trevor is one of those people. And maybe that is because Trevor understood a little something about
0: Okay, that was Dexton Cook and a message that he would not have been able to do down here. So we're going to get him around front here. Let's get you by this cool 91 here. And first of all, congratulations. You are the 2026 Trevor Stewart Memorial Rookie of the Year.
2: Yeah, it feels pretty incredible. I knew I wouldn't be able to come up with that speech up here. So hopefully I can hold it together for the family.
0: Yeah, they are here. As I said, Amanda's here. Weston's here. Chad is with us, as usually, is always with us. But I talked to you earlier today, and I said, what's the connection here, and how did this happen? You said you've been friends with the Stewart family for a long time.
2: Yeah, definitely. We've known Chad for a long time, and we got to know Trevor pretty good at the national banquets. As everybody knows, he likes to have a good time. So, yeah, we got to know him pretty good.
0: I talked to James Trantine earlier today, and he's... Your guys' goal was to bring this home, whether it was James or whether it was you. An unfortunate situation for James ends up being you. How special is this, and where does this stack up? You've won a lot of things in your racing career. Where does this stack up there?
2: I would say it's pretty close to winning the Wasota 100. It was pretty special to us. James and I had our eyes set on this, trying to take it back to the shop with us, so it's pretty special.
0: He stuck with the Challenge Series all year long, finished ninth in the point standings, but the main goal was to win that Rookie of the Year. My friend, you accomplished your goals here in 2026.
2: Yeah, I just got to thank everybody behind us, all my sponsors, my family, all the fans out there that support us. It's pretty incredible to come home with this.
0: What else is pretty incredible to see those people standing behind you there? We're going to get them up in victory lane. We're going to get some cool pictures. You know Mary Thatcher, she's on the side of that 78K, so... I-94 EMR Speedway, how about a humongous round of applause for Dexton Cook and the Stewart family?

0: So a quick photo op for the Trevor Stewart family here with that memorial scheme on the side of Dexton Cook's late model as he was presented with the Trevor Stewart Memorial Rookie of the Year for the Structural Buildings of Soda Late Model Challenge Series. A really cool honor, as you heard Dexton talk about how much that means to him and his team and his family and, of course, the Stewart family there. So a quick photo op there, and then we'll bring up your 2026 Structural Buildings of Soda Late Model Challenge Series champion for a presentation there as well, which comes from the other side of the Stewart family, that of Chad Stewart in Structural Buildings with that big payday. Again, the Structural Buildings Soda Late Model Challenge Series has continued to grow year in and year out, both in size of the shows and everything else, from weekly pay to the end of season pay, and that's thanks to the support of all the great sponsors, especially that of Structural Buildings, the title sponsor of that challenge series. So again, some photo ops here in the victory lane, EMR victory lane, for Dexton Cook, the Trevor Stewart Memorial Rookie of the Year winner in the Structural Buildings of Soda Late Model Challenge Series, before we present our 2026 Structural Buildings of Soda Late Model Challenge Series champion with his big check and everything else. And then we will be on to our championship portion of the Speedway Motors with Soda 100. But right now, again, a few more photo opportunities there for Dexton Cook and everything that this means alongside that memorial scheme on the side of that 78K now with the 91s on the doors, representing that memorial for Trevor Scott here this rest of this evening for the Speedway Motors with Soda 100.
1: Hey, guys, got James Trantina down here to say a few words.
2: I might get a little emotional here, but Dexton and I became good friends over the last couple of years, and the opportunity to get him in a late model and do his thing in the wheelman that he is. This year, we are racing for fun. And being friends with the Stewart family, and Trevor Stewart in particular, when he passed, I had one goal in mind, and that was to race for the Rookie of the Year. And obviously, Dexton and I are both in the same shop. We show up at the track in the same trailer. We knew that there might be days that we might be bumping heads in the trailer. We might be arguing at the end of the races. I couldn't be more proud of Dexton and our team for bringing home this trophy and the Trevor Stewart Rookie of the Year to our shop in St. Cloud. When Onyx Johnson got hurt in Cedar Lake, I took a lot of the fun out of it. And not with the unknowns that was behind Onyx and if he'd be back or not, it kind of put a damper in things, and it wasn't the fun and the meaning. Fast forward a couple weeks and my accident, and here I am today seeing Dexton. And our crew put this together. It means so much to me and to the Stewart family. I can't thank you all, and I can't thank you, Chad, for everything you do. And Amanda, guys, for keeping this going. Thank you, fans, for the support. Red, Pat, Amanda, and Dexton on a heck of a season.
1: All right, one more time, race fans. Dexton Cook, your Rookie of the Year, being brought to you by the Trevor Stewart Memorial.
0: Great job there by James and everybody. Just how much Trevor's memory and will continue on with his impact on racing. Obviously, with the Rookie of the Year, and his touch on that, as he always wanted to keep that trophy and that honor alive, and did a great job of it. And with that, his memory lives on, and we appreciate the drivers. And again, Dexton Cook with that really cool throwback scheme that'll be represented here at I-94 EMR Speedway. With that, we'll get Dexton's car fired up and head back off into the outfield to get him ready to go for tonight's 40th anniversary Speedway Motors with Soda 100 coming up later tonight. But we've got one more recognition to do yet, as they will get that number 30 machine with its fluorescent yellow points leader spoiler still on the back. Because at the end of the Structural Buildings of Soda Late Model Challenge Series, not only is he your points leader, he is officially your 2026 Structural Buildings of Soda Late Model Challenge Series champion. That being the 30 of Kevin Burdick. He'll make his way up into everything Must Recycle, EMR, Victory Lane, and once again, be presented with that big check thanks to Structural Buildings, as well as all the other support sponsors that keep that series going each and every year. And we'll catch a word once again with your Structural Buildings of Soda Late Model Challenge Series announcer as Scott Tiefs. Wally is down there in victory lane, standing by to catch up with your 2026 champion as he pulls up into EMR victory lane.
1: All right, this is going to be another pretty special moment as Kevin Burdick comes rolling in here. His wife, Jessica, and his son is down in here. I think the rest of his family is in here, so we'll get Kevin to shut it off. And this is where it all started, the first Challenge Series race of the season here at the I-94 EMR Speedway, and he parked it right down here. So a good start to the season. He sported that AT21 spoiler on the back of that thing for a long, long time. So the jinx is off. A lot of people said every time now that's on there. I-94 EMR Speedway, your Structural Buildings Challenge Series champion, Kevin Burdick. All right, come on around here, Kevin. Well, congratulations. I talked to you down here the first night of the Challenge Series in Victory Lane. And did you think we'd be standing here a couple months later?
3: You never really know. I didn't really think so, but things just worked out the way they should.
1: And you just kept pounding away. I think there was a couple nights we got to the racetrack. You may have been by yourself. Crew may have showed up a little bit later on, your son playing a lot of baseball and stuff, and your wife taking care of that. But it is definitely a family affair with Kevin Burdick Racing, isn't it?
3: It is. It's definitely a lot of work, and I wouldn't want to do it without the family here. It does hurt. You sacrifice a lot. You miss a lot of sports, things with kids. You know, I don't know how many years we'll keep on doing it because it hurts to miss the stuff, but it sure means a lot when they're here.
1: Yeah, it certainly does, and I know I watched some videos of your son hitting the long ball once in a while, so he's a pretty good baseball player as well, isn't he?
3: Yeah, he's hit a few home runs.
1: He's got a lot of power there. So, great season. 3 wins as of right now. You have 3 Structural Buildings Challenge Series wins to your name. Challenge Series champion to go alongside of that 2019 Superstock National title. That's going to look pretty good on the shelf, isn't it?
3: Yeah, it definitely will.
1: When did it really start to sink in that, hey, we got a chance of maybe doing this thing and winning it this year?
3: Really, the car was pretty good the whole time. We had some hiccups there in Montevideo and Watertown, but after that, I think we were quite a few points behind, but we just kept picking away. I mean, the car has been really good. It's been really consistent. Just everything seemed like it was going my way.
1: Last year it paid $12,000 to win. This year it pays $12,000 to win. You still got a chance to walk out of here with a ton of money. I know you start 18th on the field, but this thing is good enough to get another win tonight, isn't it?
3: Yeah, it definitely is. It might take a couple laps to get rolling, but once we do, we're pretty good.
1: All right, I tell you what, tell us about all the people that help you get down here and clinch this championship.
3: Well, definitely got to thank the wife, the son, daughter, mom, dad, my in-laws, Bill and Carrie. Without the family helping everybody or helping out, we wouldn't be able to get up and down the road. And all the help at the track, it makes a big difference because it's just me and the kids and wife at home. So it helps a lot to have some help at the track. Also like to thank all my sponsors, Radco Iron and Supply, Mohawk Salvage, CMD Race Shocks, MB Customs, Mike's Place, Fastlane Motorsports, and Snap Signs.
1: Tell you what, it's been a great year watching you claim this championship. It has been a lot of fun for Chris and myself. You know, go out there and get another win tonight, my friend.
3: Thanks. I'd also like to thank everybody involved in the Challenge Series, everybody with the tracks. Everybody does so much. Chad, he does a lot. I know Chris does a lot getting things going for us. I just appreciate everybody.
1: Tell you what, enjoy it. It's a big one.
3: Thank you.
1: There you have it.
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0: Into that number 30 machine and head back out to the outfield. We've got our first feature of the night, the Executive Sanitation Wasota Superstock sitting in the horsepower hydration staging area. They will be taking the track momentarily as we get things ready to go. But we've got a little bit more of our opening ceremonies for our Saturday night portion of the program to go yet. And Ron, I think you've got something we wanted to handle next as well.
8: You bet, everybody. We can't thank you enough for coming. Wasota asked me if I'd say a couple words. A year ago, we lost Scott Angfer, a longtime track maintenance driver here at the Speedway. You know, folks, he was our heart and soul for all of us workers that worked here a long time. You know, track prep guy that worked here for a long time. Of course, he started out as a racer. He ran a racer parts business. He was a chassis builder where they won a lot of races. And he was a Wasota board member at the end. And the thing about Scott, he would help anybody. How many different times I would see him. Now, Scott carried a lot of cash on him. He was one of those guys that didn't believe in credit cards. If he wanted to buy a pickup for $7,000, folks, he would buy it out of his wallet, believe me. But again, he was one of those guys that would help many times. I don't know how many different times I'd see a young kid struggling that didn't have a lot of good luck, had a tire cut or something. Scott would slip over and slide $100 or $200 in his pocket so he'd get some tires and get that going. And of course, like I said, he was a little old-fashioned that way. And we lost him a year ago. God bless him. But he did leave us a wonderful gift. And of course, his wife, Deb, who still works here for us here, at I-94 EMR Speedway. So, ladies and gentlemen, as we get set to go, we got to say a deep thank you to Scott for all he did. I know a lot of you people, he touched a lot of your hearts. Scott, again, on behalf of all of us here at I-94 EMR Speedway, thank you and God bless you.
1: All right, Ron, we're down here in the I-94 EMR Victory Lane, and ladies and gentlemen, if I could have everyone please rise. Gentlemen, if you would, please remove your hats. I've got Laura Zeck down here for the singing of the Canadian, followed by the American National Anthem.

0: I-94 EMR Speedway one more time for Laura Zach. All right, before we get into the first of 5A mains, the WSOTA board would like to thank all you fans for spending a long week here. We know it's been a long week. Mother Nature threw everything she could at us. We're going to beat her tonight. So big round of applause for you fans. Put your hands together for yourself for sticking around all weekend. Ron, Jason, going to turn things back up to you. I-94 EMR Speedway, are you ready for the first of 5A mains tonight? All right, up to you guys.
1: All right, thank you, Wally. As we can see, the Minnesota Motor Pace Truck has made its way back onto the Speedway, and we've got your first of 5 Speedway Motors with WSOTA 100 main events yet to come. Folks here at the track, $10,030. That's your take-home right now in the split pot. You can win more than tonight's late model winner. Buy your split pot tickets for your chance to win that tonight, as that drawing will take place at 9 o'clock. Right now, straight up 6 o'clock, and we're going feature racing. And, Ron, you're going to start things off with our executive sanitation with WSOTA Superstocks as they make their way out of the horsepower hydration staging area. Let's take a look at your starting lineup.
2: You bet. Thanks, guys. Again, like I said, here we go. 165 cars. We're going to crown 5 champions. On this one here, we're going to start you out with 33 cars of the WSOTA Superstocks. The pole sitter is a 12-time WSOTA champion. He's got 1,062 wins. Out of Rice, Minnesota, the 7A of Shane Sabraski's on the inside of the first row, in the middle of the first row. A young dairy farmer from down here at Brandon, Minnesota. They're probably milking the cows. Somebody's milking them tonight anyway. That's going to be William Lund in the 54 out of Brandon on the outside. Row through one on the outside of that first row. Young guy's been good all week, folks. He comes out of Merrifield, Minnesota. Again, he'll come in here right now with 21 feature wins. That's going to be Dylan Nelson, out of Merrifield in the 25 on the outside. Row two, boy, he looked good the other night. He comes out of Cohasset, Minnesota, in the 57. Dalton Carlson lines up there on the middle of the next row. You just heard his wife do a beautiful job on the national anthem. Dennis the Menace Zek is going to line up out of Gilman in the 2C in the middle. On the outside of that second row, coming up here again out of Brainerd, Minnesota, been good there all season. The number 33 is Austin Niemeyer. Going back to row three, this guy comes out of South Dakota, folks. I tell you what, he is a real special talent. Fun to watch him. He's got 189 career wins. That's Trevor Nelson in the 71. In the middle of the row, kind of snuck in here this week with the race car sitting, and they got it put together. Brandon Duhlman out of St. Charles is really fun to watch in the middle. On the outside, you just got to see him be the WSOTA late model, rookie of the year for the Challenge Series. Dexton Cook comes up out there again in that 78K, and of course, like I said, he's in that Gators truck center machine out there. Moving to row four, the 9 car again comes to you again out of Forreston, Minnesota. That's Dylan Chromeshoulder. He's on the inside, the middle of that row, coming down here out of La Porte, Minnesota, doing a great job this weekend. The 27C of Cameron LaBelle. To the outside of him, we call this guy the Zach Attack. He comes down. I see him every Thursday night down at KRA Speedway in Wilmer. Zach Schultz out of Grove City, Minnesota, the 11S, will start on the outside of row four. Moving to row five, another regular from down at KRA Speedway in Wilmer. Comes out of Grove City, Minnesota. That'll be the 5 of Andrew Hedke. Alongside of him, making the trip out of here, again, all the way from Hunley, Montana, R.C. Geis comes out there again, the 2026 Big Sky track champion. To the outside of him, young guy that came out of the Mod 4s, jumped into a Superstock, never looked back, looking good. The TB81 is Tommy Bodden out of Clear Lake, Minnesota. Moving to the back of the row 6, another solid Superstock driver that comes out of Elk River, Minnesota. That's Ryan Kostreba on the 17. In the middle of that row, the 91, that's a tribute car, again, for Trevor Stewart. That, of course, is going to be the 91 out there of Jordan Hinkemeyer, solid, solid race car driver. On the outside of him, he's your 2026 Viking Speedway track champion in the 1R. Carter Rentz comes up on the outside, and he too is having, has had a tough week, folks. He lost his mom here 2 weeks ago to cancer. Carter, God bless you there. Moving to the inside of row number 7. It's going to be Travis Scott out of Glenwood, Minnesota, that's 71X. And alongside of him, the 67, Austin Arbogast, rolls up here tonight out of Huron, South Dakota. To the outside of the row, a young kid. He's 14 years old, everybody. He's a Zach Attack son. That's the Coltrane. Young Colston Schultz out of Grove City in the 511 of the outside of row 7. In row 8, he's another second-generation driver. Again, coming to you out of Brainerd, Minnesota, Andrew Johnson in the L1. That's Tim Johnson's son. Next to him, the 46, Dustin Nelson, rolls in out of Ogilvy. A lot of championships behind him. Then on the outside of that row, the 19 of Braden Hedke out of Atwater, Minnesota. Moving to row 9, out of Barron, Wisconsin. Good runner in both the street and the super. The 9K of Colby Keel. Alongside of him, the 1 Junior, one of the great all-time great characters you'll ever meet, and a heck of a race car driver with about 600 wins, Tim Johnson out of Brainerd in the 1 Junior. To the outside of him, out of Huron, South Dakota, another one coming up here again, Wyatt Schweigert again in the 03. Moving back to row number 10, a young guy that's really come on. He's got to feel good. He made the show here. Jaden Freehoff out of Wilmer in the 14. Alongside of him, his brother was up ahead of him a few rows. This will be Russell Kostreba. He'll be in the 14 out of Zimmerman in the middle of that row. To the outside of that row, a young guy that's grown up on a Viking Speedway. He comes to you out of Lester Prairie, Minnesota in the 77. That will be Carson Miller. Your final row, the great veteran again out of Winona, Minnesota in the 22. That will be Dan Nasalki starting up there again. He's got a pile of wins over his career. Alongside of him, another one of the great runners from down at Viking is Bailey Rosh out of Alexandria in the number 28. And finally, last but not least, starting 33rd in the field out of Litchfield, Minnesota, the 2F of Jeff Fry. So there is your starting lineup, 33 cars. The Minnesota Motor Pace Truck is rolling in. Your head flagman, Mike Blom, looks them over. Lights still flat. They might need one more roll. Now, again, like I said, these three wide starts are something these guys aren't used to. So it's got to be real careful, and you got to kind of give and take. Unfortunately, there's not much give. There's a lot of take out here right now. So we're going to find out what happens here.
1: Of course, on this first initial start, that West Metro GMC start zone is moved. You see the start flag here on the front straightaway. This three-wide start, they'll bring them around, get them out of turn four and all the way down here to about halfway down the front straightaway before those cars will see that Collins Brothers Towing green flag fly.
2: You bet, that's a good one. Sabraski's on the inside, Lund in the middle. Dylan Nelson's up alongside. Okay, they settle down. They roll forward. They get ready, and now it's go time. There we go. Sabraski jumps out to an early lead in this one here. 33 Wissota Superstocks, 2,800 pounds, 450 to 500 horse down the back straightaway. Sabraski going in right now. Dylan Nelson right behind him. William Lund in third. They're going to come off turn four and complete lap number one of 40, and it's going to be Sabraski your leader. Back in traffic, a lot of stuff going on. Boy, I tell you what, great job here. A lot of smoke coming off the 511, the Coltrane. Colston Schultz got some issues. Hopefully that's not serious. But again, Shane Sabraski hanging on as they come by. He will lead lap number two, followed again by Dylan Nelson and William Lund. The front row so far holding suit. Back in fourth place, keep an eye on Dalton Carlson. I tell you, Carlson comes up here from up in an iron range up there, and I tell you, he looked good all week, and right now he's right in the thick of the hunt here again right here.
1: 46, and Dustin Nelson is off the pace on the back straightaway in turns 3 and 4 here.
2: You are so right, girl, dang it, Rusty. And it looks like, yeah, he's going to, well, he's pulled it down on the inside. We'll see if he stays out. He's kind of idling along. But coming to the flag again, it's going to be still Shane Sabraski looking good. They pull it in again. Well, thank you, folks, for listening on KJ Country 96.5. This will be the first of our five features tonight. We might need a break in between after a couple of them for some track maintenance. We'll see how this track holds up. Don does a great job on this thing. And like I said, they've been pushed to the limit this week with all the rain we've had to keep this thing going, and done a great job. Boy, right now the track is fast, and it is trucking again. Dylan Nelson hanging on. And
1: we got trouble on the front stretch here. Cameron LaBelle in the wall.
2: Oh, man, tough break for LaBelle, who's been running good all week.
1: I don't know if he made contact with the wall. You see heavy damage to the left front of LaBelle's car. Flat left front, no, maybe not, but definitely some heavy body damage at the very least. Also looks like officials looking at some debris at the top of turn number one, our first Power Lodge caution of the event and of our championship night here on Saturday night at the Speedway Motors of Soto 100. LaBelle pulls into the infield. Also got a car stopped on the back straightaway there. The number one on the backstretch, that's going to be the number one of Andrew Johnson. The L1 stopped there on the entrance to turn number three. LaBelle looks like he's going to head to the hot pit possibly and try and get that car back out here as he'll try to head across to the outfield.
2: You bet. Good job by him. Now, remember, folks, just will be a two-wide start from here on out. What they'll do will be what they call a Delaware reset on this thing again. Shane Sobraski will start out in the front by himself. Then Dylan Nelson can have his choice. He can either take the inside or the outside behind him. Lund will take the other spot, and then Dalton Carlson will line up back behind him in the third row in the fourth position. So, again, we'll get the field reset for you. So far, early on, 5 down, 35 to go in the first of our 5 features here tonight. And like I said, this one here, I think the lates are going, 50, if I'm not mistaken. Or is it 45? So we'll take a look.
1: I did the math earlier. We had 195 total laps yet to do for battle tonight. We've got 5 of those 195 in, or the 5 of the first 40 of this executive sanitation with Soda Superstock. So again, cars turning some laps around the high side here under caution. Working those marbles in so we can continue to see this groove open up. As you mentioned, under green flag racing there, Don and the crew have done a great job to give us a nice racing surface out here. You can see some heavy body damage to the right side of the L1 of Andrew Johnson. Got to imagine that's why he stopped at the backstretch, have officials look that over, maybe see if there was anything that was causing any tire rubs or anything else of that nature. Johnson so far running in 26th position when the Power Lodge caution came out.
2: Mm-hmm.
1: So again, we've got the 27 of LaBelle in the hot pit, as you can see at Dirt Race Central. Our folks watching along at home, they've got a good drone shot there in the hot pit as they try to get Cameron LaBelle's car back out here for this executive sanitation with Soda Superstock main event. Crews working on the right rear. Looks like a flat right rear tire on that car. Also working on that left front fender where there was some body damage, so trying to get LaBelle's car back out here for the main event.
2: You bet. And one of the guys that's on the move, of course, one we kind of expected to be that way probably right now, Rusty. Of course, Tim Johnson started 26th. He's moved up to 16th already.
1: In just 5 laps.
2: 5 laps.
1: Spots.
2: And that's it's some good race cars he's passing. So watch the one junior back there, folks. You know, he's a legendary racer. I'll tell you, I've seen him win a heat race out at Huron in a 100 with a left front flat. Then he won a qualifying feature with a left front flat out there at Huron. I mean, he's something else, and here comes, Cameron LaBelle's back on again, the 27. Unfortunately now, since he went to the work area, he will start in 32nd probably. I think how many cars we've lost. We've lost one so far. So, again, looks like he's going to start one spot back.
1: Yeah, I think the only car we've lost so far, that of the 46 at Dusty Nelson, he pulled off early in the race. Looked like he'd lost, something went wrong in 3 and 4 or whatever it was. He got to the top of the track, waited it out, and dropped into the bottom of turn two into the infield.
0: Yeah, it looks like I went over and talked to Dustin. The air cleaner come off that thing, so he brought it down in here and calling her a night. So air cleaner's still on there, but not like it should be, guys.
1: Second car we've seen have that happen this weekend. Dylan Nelson back on Wednesday night or Thursday had that happen where he pulled off because the air cleaner came off and didn't want to harm those engines any further with the dust and everything else that would get in there. So looks like they're in that Delaware double file restarting order. Ron, we'll turn that West Metro GMC restart zone back over to turn number 4 as we'll see the Collins Brothers towing green flag this time by.
2: You bet. Once again, your executive sanitation with Soda Superstocks going to get ready to take the Collins Brothers towing green flag here in a minute. Again, like I said, we just had that Power Lodge yellow flag here. So again, Shane Sobraski's won 1,062 races, you know, and you know he's so cool. Folks, he's only about 46 years old. It's not like he's 70. Yeah, I mean, that's amazing what he's done. Okay, here they come off turn 4 again. Coming to the flag, they drop the green again. Sobraski gets on a hammer in a hurry. You're going to see him a bunch more tonight. He's got a modified, a mid-mod, and a late model also. I think all 4 of them are in as they come down the back straightaway. Shane heads in here right now. Dylan Nelson going to close up on him in a 25 off turn 4. Lund starting to turn the heat up now in that 54. Niemeyer sitting in 4th right now, followed again in 5th by Dalton Carlson right there in the thick of the hunt, also down the back straightaway. Now Carlson trying to get on the inside of Niemeyer in a battle for the number 4 spot. Up front, Sobraski still looking good in that lead.
1: On that restart, they got a bit bottled up near the back of the pack, and Cameron LaBelle ended up getting into the car in front of him. That front end damage is even worse on the 27C. He's still going out there in that 32nd spot, but that front end looks like it could fold under at any time. We'll keep an eye on that.
2: Okay, and again, Sobraski rolling down that front straightaway, looking good. back in traffic. Boy, you know, with this many fast race cars, you just got to kind of be real, real careful what you do, unless you can find nobody's gone way to the top. And that's where I expect to watch for guys like Tim Johnson. And there's some others back in here we'll keep an eye on here as they come. Cook could go up there. Trevor Nelson. Watch Trevor Nelson out of South Dakota in that 71. He's running seventh right now. Trevor Nelson doing a nice job out there again.
1: 91, Jordan Henkemeyer pulling into the infield. His race will come to an end.
2: Boy, tough break there. Another good race car. And again, sitting back, coming off of turn four, looking good.
1: Trouble on the backstretch. Dylan Krumschroeder is off the pace on the top of turn number three.
2: That might bring us out of caution. Yeah,
1: it will. Another Power Lodge caution flag coming out here. Dylan Krumschroeder in the 9 car on the top side of turns 3 and 4. Now the 27C of Cameron, the bell pulls to the infield. I mentioned under green on that last restart, they got bottled up near the back of the pack, and the bell got into the car in front of him and folded the front end under that one. He tried to continue and was doing okay out there, but wasn't making up a whole lot of territory, so he pulls that in. You can see heavy damage to the right front of the 9 of Krumschroeder with that right front tire not even turning as he rolls into the infield. So some heavy damage underneath. Going to have to imagine that's going to be the end of the night for Krumschroeder at the 9.
0: Yeah, the 27, the nose is stuck underneath the front end, and the same with Dylan Krumschroeder here. The right front tire underneath that nose piece, and he comes rolling in, and but a lot of damage to the 9 of Dylan Krumschroeder's car.
2: Boy, tough deal. A lot of money on the line. Remember, the winner of this thing picks up a $4,000 payday, everybody. $3,000 for second and $2,000 for third, plus $1,500 for fourth. So the first four spots or so, you want to get there. Fifth place is still $800. So, I mean, it's still good money. But, boy, I'll tell you, if you can get in one of them top four spots, and so far, Sobraski's held suit. And like I said, we'll watch this thing wears on. It's just track changes. And these cars are, start changing a little bit. It can get, you can see a guy running really good now, and all of a sudden, late in a race, he can fade in a hurry. So we'll see how this thing plays out again.
1: So it looks like the field will get doubled up into their Delaware double file restarting order. Dylan Nelson, Alexi outside of that second row. William Lund will drop in. Again, that'll put all the even position cars on the outside of this restarting order. So anyone running 2, 4, 6, 8, all the way back to 30th will be on the outside of the restarting order. Now the 27S of LaBelle had come back out with that front end off the car, but now pulls back into the infield. Probably going to save any further damage that could be done to the front of that car. Or maybe they're just checking the hood over as you see officials looking at the hood of that car. He might try and get back out there yet. It looks like LaBelle will come back out.
2: There you go. Go get back to the back end with a going to, just pop the hood, huh?
1: Going to the modified look on that one. No front fenders, no front flare, nose, hood, nothing. That thing's pretty, not just open wheeled, whole open front end.
0: Yeah, Timmy Johnson said there's no quit in him. How about Cameron LaBelle? No quit in that 27.
1: You aren't kidding there, Wally. Yellow lights out. We're going to go back to Collins Brothers Towing Green Flag Racing, and this time through the West Metro GMC start zone.
2: Okay, lights have gone out again. Shane Sobraski, nice, easy going start. They'll come off again one more time. 10 down, 30 to go in this one here. As they drop the green one more time, Sobraski gets back on the hammer in a hurry. You can see, nice job again by the 25 of Dylan Nelson trying to get up on the inside. Lund still running in that number three spot. Back in traffic, Dexton Cook going to work back there. He's trying to move up a couple spots. Didn't have the opening that time. Had to pull the brakes back and hold on that time. Whoa, off the wall or high on the outside. That looked like a Streba up there. Man, I tell you what. Charging down the back straightaway. Keep an eye on that battle for third right now. Here they come. As they come off of turn four, Niemeyer snuck up in there too. Austin Niemeyer's gotten by William Lund and moved into third place. That's going to put him in some good money there right now down the back straightaway. Sitting in the number five spot, Dalton Carlson, followed again by Dexton Cook pushing up there right now. Cook's in a pretty good battle with Zach Schultz. Zach Schultz, folks, has been really good with that 11S car of his lately. Watch him back there. He's running about sixth place or seventh right now in the 11S. Keep
1: just
2: on.
1: As you say that, he goes around. Power Lodge caution comes out of the 11S as Schultz went around. The old announcer's jinx, Ron. I hate to say it.
2: You are so right. You are so right, Rusty. I jinxed him just about as good as I can do anymore, and I've done a lot of them over the years. You know?
1: Oh, me too. Me too. Crazy. Worse, we got trouble here in the top of turn three. Is that Dennis Zek facing the wrong direction? I think over there he was running right around that 10th spot. That looks like a drive shaft possibly laying behind him.
2: I think you're right. Yeah, let's see what's going on here. Oh, that would be terrible for Zek out there again. Gee whiz.
0: Yeah, definitely, guys. Drive shaft laying in the middle of turn three over here on the back straightaway.
1: A tough break. Dennis Zek on the back stretch there coming around after the caution already come up for the 11S of Schultz at the bottom of turn two. I think there might be more than just a drive shaft because the car looks the way it's sitting like there's something wrong in the rear end possibly. And it looks like they're picking up debris even further back.
2: Yeah, and he just moved up into eighth place, I think, the last time by. So
1: yeah, he was moving. He's been pretty fast all weekend long, just some bad luck along the way. You remember back to that qualifying feature on Wednesday afternoon when he was running into a battle for the lead and got into a contact that ended up in a big melee on the back straightaway. So Zek's had a very fast hot rod all week long, but unfortunately his championship feature will come to an end. Got a replay on those watching at home on Napa Auto Parts replay for Dirt Race Central. We'll take a look at the camera here. This is what happened to Zek on the back straightaway. So again, caution was coming out for the 11 of Schultz on the back stretch. There it is. Something in the rear end let go. You could see it. Not only did it start smoking, and then something dropped, and it almost catapulted the car and made it hop up a little bit. So
2: it almost looked like it locked up, didn't it, Rusty? I tell you what. So, you know.
1: Yeah, I wonder if it blew up a set of gears and it dropped the drive shaft with it or what. But there's going to be some debris middle all the way down the back straightaway. You can see track officials stopping these drivers for the moment while they clean up the debris on the back straightaway. And just a tough break for Dennis Zek with mechanical trouble there. Big thanks to Dirt Race Central. Great job on that Napa Auto Parts replay catching the breakdown.
2: Okay, we'll bring him around again. You know, Shane Sabraski's busy. Saturday afternoon, of course, he might have had to snuck up. I don't know where the Cobbers played today, but his son Mason plays football for the Concordia Cobbers up here. Again, he's a defensive back. Young guy, he's a sophomore, so he's not playing a lot yet. He's going to get a bunch of action. He's a great high school athlete when he came out of there, boy, I'll tell you what. And of course, Concordia's got a real nice football team up there. They'll get rid of about 20 seniors this year, so that opens the door for these young kids to move in and take over next year. So, again, we get set to go, and like I said, Shane's been doing this for so many years. Like I said, he's won 12 national championships, and, it just seems like, they call him the Iron Man, boy. I mean, he's just out there and just continues to go to work. He's always been a hard-working guy, I'll tell you what. And when he started, I remember back when I picked him up in the early, when he started racing at the tracks I worked at back, and that was back in early 2000s down at Viking down there. He'd come in there, and we didn't know a lot about him, but he was really good in the Midwest Mod, and he started winning and winning. He'd won a bunch back then, but nobody ever thought he would get to 1,000 wins, and now he's up to 1,062, and he won two this week already. He's not done. I mean, this rest of the fall, he might pick up another 15 wins. You never know. Good equipment. West Metro Buick GMC is sponsored. Jeff's a great guy down there. If you've been down to see Jeff and those folks at West Metro, you get in there, you can't get out of there because he wants to talk racing, which is good.
0: Hey, guys, I'm down here in the infield, caught up with Dennis Zek. Dennis, walk us through what happened there.
3: Yeah, disappointing. We had a good car. I was just buying my time till the last 10, 15 laps, but my left rear lower swing arm mart just ripped out of the frame.
0: Not the way you wanted it to end, is it?
3: No, it's been a fun week. We've been trying hard, but...
0: You did win the slip and slide contest yesterday, though. I seen you had that going.
3: Yeah, I was just the lube guy, so I just had to make sure everyone had a good time. So,
0: all right, back up to you guys. Not the way Dennis Zek's night wanted to end.
1: Dennis is always good at making sure everybody has a good time. That's for sure. Ron, it looks like.

0: Again, they stretch it out up down the back straightaway again. Sarasky gets back on the hammer again. Keep an eye on some of the battles back in traffic again. Tim Johnson's now moved into 10th place, folks. 26th to 10th here. And that one junior, and you can see him right now, right behind Colby Keel going into turn one. That one junior, Tim Johnson, is moving up through the field. But out front now, Sobraski's starting to stretch the lead out a little bit. We'll see. He's going to hit it lap traffic. Whoa, look out down the back straightaway. The 14 going around. And everybody missed him. Nice job, but we're going to have another one of those babies that we all love so much. And, of course, that's called, again, the Power Lodge yellow flag.
1: Yeah, hard impact in the back straightaway there. Jaden Freehoff in the 14F got turned up into the straight backstretch wall. May have been some contact with the 14 of Ryan Castribo. We'll wait and see the official call here as the two 14s were battling for position. And all of a sudden, that red and black 14 of Freehoff got turned up the track. Russell Castribo, the 14, the car that was battling with Jaden Freehoff at the 14F. So officials will get up there and check on that car. Also got the 11S of Zach Schultz stopped here on the back straightaway. I think he's just stopped with the rest of the pack, it looks like. So allowing the crews room to get across the track and work on that 14F of Freehoff, but a tough end.
2: Yeah, guys, you just mentioned Colby Keel. He started 25th on the field. If I counted right, he is up to 12th. Him and Timmy Johnson, keep an eye on those two, making their way to the front.
0: Yeah, you were so right back there. Again, like I said, Scott, it's just once they get down there toward that 10-lap field count, we still got lots of time, 24 laps. We still got over a full feature. Normally, these guys only run a 20-lap feature. So, again, there's still plenty of time for these guys to get up there, but you got a lot of quality cars in here also. Trevor Nelson's a great runner from over in South Dakota. We see him a lot. Like I said, we talked about Dalton Carlson this year. He won 7 times at Bemidji, won 3 times at Hibbing. He won at Grand Rapids. We've got 11 wins on the season again, like I said. And he's got a bunch of championships, too. Again, like I said, he won this season alone. He won Bemidji, Grand Rapids, and Hibbing. He won all 3 track champions up there. So Carlson's a good, good runner from up there. And fun to watch him again. Like I said, we don't get to see him as much as we wish we could. But right now, though, he is sitting back right behind. And I think it looks like Dexton Cook is sneaking in there again.
1: 14 to free off, push to the infield. His race will come to an end as that car get the front end torn off of it after contact with the back straightaway wall. Field will get lined back up into their Delaware double file restarting order. Looks like Dylan Nelson and second Alexi outside of that second row, putting Austin Niemeyer on the inside behind the 7A of Sobraski. So we'll see the field get doubled up. Likely see the one to go signal come out of the visit Fergus Falls flag stand here this time by, I'd like to imagine. And big thanks to our friends at KJ Country 96.5, broadcasting the racing action here from the Speedway Motors of Soto 100. Nearly halfway through this event, like you said, Ron, there's almost more than a full feature really left for a lot of these super stock drivers. Usually 20-lap features. These drivers doing a 40-lap feature here today. We got 16 down, 24 to go.
0: Yeah, and the tough thing by this time of the week, you know, between the weather and we've stuck everything in together. These race cars are taking a pretty good pounding this week, especially at a race like this, you know, because every race you come in, you're running up against a bunch of guys that got a bunch of wins, and you just got to flat foot these things in order to keep them together and or to make qualify to get to where you want now. You want to make this top 33. You got to remember, when you get 50, 60 cars, that's not an easy thing. Again, here we go one more time as, again, we drop that Collins Brothers Towing green flag, and off goes Shane Sobraski down the back straightaway. More smoke coming off another car. Boy, I hate to see that down the back straightaway. Now they're starting to go to work back in the middle of the pack. You can see them getting 3 wide back there, and boy, thing, the other 3 wide in the battle for second, and things are starting to heat up. Whoa, look out, Bo Doolman's tied up, and they go into the wall as they got together, a couple of them there, Doolman the zero car, and we're going to have another caution, unfortunately.
1: I think that's another announcer's jinx here as the Power Lodge caution comes out around the 57 of Dalton Carlson, the car in the wall here on the top of turn number one.
0: Oh, Crash is going to beat me up. Oh, dang it. Oh, what a tough break. He looks so good. Yeah, they got on the outside, and they ran out of real estate, and I don't know if Doolman was getting pushed out to him or what, but Dalton had a tough deal. Let's see. Well, there he goes again. Let's see what's going on. He's wagging the tail on that baby. Now we'll see what the charge is. If it was the charge on him, he'll fall to the back. If there was somebody else that got him, we'll let the flagman make the call on that kind of stuff there. 23.
1: Okay. Folks watching at home on Dirt Race Central, get a Napa Auto Parts replay here. So we'll take a look at the screen and see what

0: happened to the 57 of Carlson here on the front straightaway. They were battling, like you said, three wide coming off of four. Dualman in the middle, and the 57 on the outside ends up getting together, and the 57 of Carlson ends up in the wall on the front stretch.
1: Yeah, three cars there, and they're just all trying to put in, they're trying to put all three of them in a single cell garage. You know, you just can't do that.
0: Sounds like caution will go on the zero of Dualman, I think is what I heard on the call there. Yep, you can see the zero Dualman on the front straightaway dropping back. Again, officials utilizing that NAPA Auto Parts replay if they've got the opportunity to do so. They want to make sure to try and get these calls right. This is a premier event. They want to do the best they can to utilize anything at their disposal to make sure that these drivers get the fair opportunity they deserve. So that means your announcer's jinx isn't completely true. The 57 of Carlson gets his spot back, I believe, if he's still out there. I didn't see. It looks like he has pulled off, though.
1: He's pulled off, though.
0: Yeah, he's sitting here in the infield. So Carlson's race will still come to an end.
1: Boy, tough break. And he's had a great season and looked like he was going to have at least a top five or six finish here tonight. And that's tough to see, but that's part of the battle you go with. Remember, next up we're waiting. I think you got modifieds coming up next, if I'm not mistaken. And, boy, that's going to be a shootout and a half. Folks, wait till you see the lineup. We got even got guys like Cade Dillard here tonight going to jump in and join Travis and Brock. Brock Grunwald. Boy, did he look good earlier today. That's good to see. I've seen Grunwald his whole career. And I remember when he first started, boy, he was a young guy. He was a little wild sometimes in his early day, but you knew he was going to be good because he was passing people like crazy all the time. And then all of a sudden, give him about 2 years, he had everything smoothened out, and then it was bad news. He won a national championship, so a good run by him. But right now, Shane Sobraski sitting in control here.
2: Hey, guys, I'm down here at Dalton Carlson. Not the way you wanted tonight to end. What happened there? Tell us.
3: After that beginning of the race, I started running hot. I was watching my temp. The cautions helped. I was able to get it back down cool, but someone got in the back into me and just trying to hang on, and now it won't start. Hopefully the motor's not too hurt, but we'll see.
2: Yeah, not the way you want it to end. Dalton Carlson down here, disappointing night for the driver of the 57.
1: Okay, great job down there, Scott. Boy, I'll tell you what, nice to have somebody he can get with them guys out there, isn't it? So we can kind of hear the end, so the fans know what happened here, these guys. A lot of times we don't know till later on tonight after the races. Okay, here we go again. One more time. Shane Sobraski hanging on. We got 23 left in this one here as they come off turn four. Once we get this thing settled down, it's going to fly. And here we go again. Sobraski, Niemeyer on the outside alongside of Nelson. And Niemeyer's going to steal that number two spot from Dylan Nelson. And on the outside, here's Lund up high again. Dexton Cook going to work as they blast down into turn three. And is that Colby Keel back in there again?
0: No, I think that's R.C. Geis.
1: Is that R.C. Geis?
0: Yeah.
1: Yeah, that is. Okay.
0: Oh, we got another car in the top of three and four, though. Another Power Lodge caution as 11S as Schultz comes to a rest.
1: They're going to end up with the field's going to shrink here pretty quick here if these guys don't settle down. Yeah, R.C. Geis has just moved up into the number five spot. And he, too, it started 14th in this thing, so he'd moved up nine positions.
0: The 11S Zach Attack there. Zach Schultz gets that car moving again after the Power Lodge caution comes out. We'll see if he's able to continue or what the call is on that yellow. But the 11S stopped in the top of turn three and four, bringing out our latest Power Lodge caution. Again, Power Lodge, official power sports provider of the Speedway Motors of Soto 100 and sponsor of the caution flag all week. Getting plenty of name mentions, unfortunately. And heavy damage to the right front of Schultz. You can see he's pulled to the infield here.
1: Yeah.
0: You can see the right front
1: off,
0: torn off that car. So the 11S of Zach Schultz will limp that car on three wheels down to the infield and likely get a hook to the outfield after the race. But the 11S's day will come to an end.
1: Okay, Sobraski still sitting up there right now. Niemeyer moves into second. Dylan Nelson in third. William Lund still hanging around in fourth. R.C. Geis from 14th to 5th. And Tim Johnson, folks, has gone now from 26th to 6th in that one junior. Johnson is marching up through the field. A big guy, like I said, he's a racer, I'll guarantee you. He's so big and strong, he can get out and pick that car up and carry it on his shoulder if he wanted to. But again, so Tim out there doing a good job, and really one of the good guys you'll ever meet. Pretty amazing, you know. Yeah, Tim and his wife Jenny, just special. And of course, Andrew and Abby and all these kids have grown up. My God, they're 20... They were 10 or 12 years ago. They're 22 years old now, his twins. I remember they were born. Wow.
0: keeping an eye on the field here. I heard Chris Relay over the receiver. One of these drivers at the right rear tire looked like it's going down. We'll see if they opt to take it to the outfield. I think it's the 19 there. As you see him heading up above the crowd, he will take that to the hot pit. So we'll see a lap or two to allow and Braden Hedke in the 19X an opportunity to try and get that right rear tire change as the tire is going down. Again, drivers are allowed a couple of laps of tire change time. Now, of course, the addition to that is it does take a minute to get from the outside of turn three all the way over to the hot pit over here in the horsepower hydration staging area. So they'll get a few laps here to try and get that 19X car back out here, the new right rear on it. Braden Hedke had been running this race back near 25th, but again, that tire going down here. So we'll see if he's going to come back out as the field gets doubled up into their Delaware double file restarting order on track in the meantime. Shane Sobrowski's led them all so far, but he knows that there's a field full of executive sanitation with soda superstocks chomping at the bit for an opportunity to battle for that lead, especially when you factor in some of these drivers we've talked about coming through the field. The one that really stands out, you've mentioned it a lot, and I'm trying not to issue an announcer's jinx here, but that one junior of Tim Johnson has been on the move all race long, as we expected. When you saw him out there in that last chance qualifier earlier, we said that's not something you see very often when it takes that long for Tim to get his way into the big show, but now that he's in there, you know that he's going to make some noise, and he's doing just that.
1: Yeah, he's got to be having a ball in there. He's one of those guys that just, like you said, he enjoys every second he's in that race car, I'll tell you. Okay, well, we'll take a look again. I think, there we are, looking back in there right now.
0: Yep.
1: And looks like coming out of that horsepower hydration staging area, coming back on again. Nice job by the Hedke crew. They got him back out there. And Braden back on the track again. Braden's got two other brothers that race with him, too. Two younger brothers that are, you know, they're not as far along as he is, but they're coming. And then, like you said, Andrew Hedke's his cousin, and Andrew Hedke's dad. Jay is Andrew's dad, of course, so it's his uncle.
0: Another car pulling into the infield, the 03 of Wyatt Schweigert. His race will come to an end as he's pulled his car into the infield and ending his night. So 40th Annual Speedway Motors, Wasota 100, the Executive Sanitation Wasota Superstocks field continues to thin out a little bit here, but still a lot of cars out there and a lot of cars capable of picking up the win, and we're going to get back to racing action with that Collins Brothers towing green flag as they come through the West Metro GMC start zone this time by.
1: Okay, we'll try it again one more time. Sobrowski going to lead the field off of turn four. Keep an eye on the guys behind him again. Like I said, Niemeyer's been really quick in that 33, and he gets around the outside of Nelson, but let's see how that plays out. And then back behind him, look at Trevor Nelson from South Dakota, folks. That blue 71 out there, he went way up top, took a look, see if he can make something work. He might have something up his sleeve. Look at this, off of turn four. If those guys go to the bottom, he's going to go up top. Right on the track, pretty good all over.
0: Yeah, you can see Trevor Nelson twice there on that lap, had to get out of it because the car is coming up the track, not aware he was getting a run on him. He's definitely working that high side in the 71 machine.
1: Yep, and now Tim Johnson's going up there with him, and it looks like Dexton Cook might be right behind him. Now Cookson slides up to the top of the track. Johnson drops down to the bottom as they come to the front straightaway again.
0: And as we've seen all week long, the more cars you get running up on that top side, the cleaner it's going to get, the faster it's going to get. So that top side's only going to get stronger and stronger as this race goes on, especially when you get those drivers like Cook, Nelson, and Kostreba, all three right in a row, working it up top there.
1: Yep, there they are. They all found a spot, and they found speed up there. Now they're coming up on the outside. Now Tim Johnson's going to look up and say, hey, what's going on here? As he's going to get passed this time by Dexton Cook going into turn one and two. Johnson hanging on. Here comes Trevor Nelson, that 71. Boy, he's got a fast hot rod there also. But coming off turn four, it's still Shane Sobrowski hanging tough, looking good in that 7A. And these guys have all raced Shane all year, so they know how fast he is. It's got to be frustrating. And right now, he's opened up almost a half a straightaway lead as Sobrowski.
0: Oh. Contact on the backstretch. Something broke in the left rear of the 71 of Nelson. Oh, my gosh. Almost hit that wall in the infield.
1: Yep.
0: There was contact with the one junior of Tim Johnson. Oh. It started in turn two, and it knocked the rear end out of that 71 car. That left rear kicked under as soon as the contact was made coming out of turn number two. Spun the 71 of Nelson to the infield. Nearly hit that retaining wall in the infield. I was afraid he was going to smoke that with the right rear, but narrowly avoided that, thankfully, but officials over to the check on Nelson, probably going to need a tow truck on the back of that car. Meanwhile, Dan Asalki on the back straightaway stops with the hood folding up on the left front corner of that.
1: Yeah, it's getting to be starting to be a game of attrition here right now.
0: Executive Sanitation with Soda Superstocks again under caution here. Power Lodge caution comes out. 22 laps in, 18 to go, so just over that halfway point. We've got a whole bunch of cars still doing battle, but we have started to thin the field out. This is one of those races we've seen it so many times before that once they get those green flag laps rolling, you can really rattle a bunch of laps off in a hurry. But so far, that's been a struggle for these cars. We've been talking about it under green flag action. Here, the track might not be able to hear us unless you're listening via that race audio on My Race Pass, which is a great feature. Again, they do have those earbuds available at the My Race Pass booth, I believe. But the top side of the track is getting stronger, and the more cars you get up there running it together, the cleaner it gets, the stronger it gets. So keep an eye on drivers like Dexton Cook working that outside. He's also got the 17 of Russell Kostreba that's been working up there with him too. Or Ryan Kostreba, excuse me, the 17. Those are a couple of the guys that have been working that high side. Now, Nelson was one too, but again, with breaking that left rear, I'm going to imagine that that's one less car up there. But Tim Johnson had seen what was working on that high side. Wouldn't be surprised to see the one junior jump up there too.
2: So, a lot of damage to the left rear of Trevor Nelson, 71. He declined the interview. Understandably, very frustrated down here in the infield, guys.
0: Yep, definitely understand it. So we'll see what happens here as we get the one-to-go signal out of the Visit Fergus Falls flag stand. Field is Delaware double file style behind the 7A of Shane Zabraski. We'll turn them loose at the Collins Brothers towing green flag next time by here as they come through the West Metro GMC start zone at the bottom of turn number four. Zabraski brings the field around Dylan Nelson on the outside of that second row. Now William Lund has raced his way back into third. He'll start on the inside, Ron.
1: You bet. Well, we'll see what happens here right now. We're down to, 18 to go here, and what's been a long battle here for these guys to get everybody squared away. Again, they drop their green down into turn number one again. Zabraski gets off to another good jump. They get a chance to get up and take a peek at him, but each time he's been able to run away down that back chute. Now they go down into turn number three. Dylan Nelson back into that number two spot. Lund, all of a sudden, look at this. He's back up to the number three spot. But on the outside for a second, no, that don't last long because going by him, R.C. Geis. Boy, Geis doing a nice job tonight, and he's not been here before. So, again, that's pretty impressive to watch him in that number nine car. And into turn three, he's sitting up there. He and Lund, the dairy farmer, side by side as they come off of turn four. Sabraski's your race leader. And behind him, a lot of stuff going on. Now, again, Tim Johnson had worked up into the number six spot. He has fell back a position into seventh. Tommy Bodden making a move back there. He moves into the number eight spot here in that TB81 for a second. Sabraski now, the lead shrinking a little bit. I tell you what, Dylan Nelson seems to have found some speed here all of a sudden. Now, look at this. He's up in that high cushion. Shane slides up and kind of in front of him, but Dylan's caught him right now, and Dylan Nelson is closing in on Shane Zabraski, and right now Shane's got to take a look back there. He don't know he's there yet. He'll get a peek at him here pretty shortly. End of turn number three. Zabraski hanging on here right now as he comes off turn four and looking good.
0: Dylan Nelson working that high side as they go through one and two. Zabraski down low. Zabraski back up. And then Nelson tries to cross him over on the exit of two, Ron. They're putting on a heck of a show at the front of the field.
1: Yeah, they are. Things all of a sudden, you think you got it made, and here they come. We'll come to the flag. We'll have 12 to go. Shane Zabraski hanging on. Lund got up against the wall. Made a nice save. Got himself back off again. Again, they stretch it out down into turn three. Now, Zabraski really cranked things up. He's changed his line a little bit there, running in that bottom and then sliding up to the top off four, and seems to have found some extra speed there as they come by. We'll come off turn two down the back straightaway. Now, Zabraski slowed a little bit, and here comes Dylan Nelson back after him again. Guy's still in third. They'll come by 10 laps to go in our first of our five features here tonight in what's been a little bit of a long one.
0: Carter Rentz pulls to the infield in the one car with the mechanical troubles or something ending the night for Carter Rentz on the back straightaway. He'll clear, will stay green.
1: Boy, a tough break for a 2026 Viking Speedway track champion. You hate to see that for him. He's been running so good all year. Against Zabraski on that outside. Here come what I tell you, Nelson's working overtime trying to get by on the backside of Zabraski. Dylan Nelson doing a nice job down there as they roll down that back straightaway into turn three. Shane Zabraski trying to get himself. Whoa, we got a wreck on the front straightaway here again. And it looks like the 511 down there And is that Kostreba's 14?
0: Yep. That's Kostreba in the 14 and the 5-11 of Colston Schultz. Also had the 67 of Arbogast through the infield and the 27 of LaBelle as well. So quite a few cars, at least somewhat involved. Officials use that Power Lodge ATV to push a 5-11 off the track as he was losing some fluids, trying to get that out of there as quick as possible. Another Power Lodge caution for your executive sanitation with Soda Superstocks. A car I was just about to comment on to keep an eye on that's really come through the field, started 32nd, currently running in 7th. Bailey Roche in the 28 star is flying through this field right now. Another driver that's really making that high side work, so keep an eye on Roche with 9 laps to go. See how far he can get that car back up there from that back row. A driver that earned his way in part thanks to the provisional, which the 3 provisionals this year were handed out. It used to be a luck of the draw deal they would do at the pit meeting, but this year they decided we're going to take the 3 drivers who have the most passing points that don't make it in before the last chance qualifier, and they'll be in. And that was one of the cars that earned that, Bailey Roche of the 28 star, and he has showed why he had a bunch of passing points, because that is a fast hot rod he's got. Folks watching on Dirt Race Central, we'll get another Napa Auto Parts replay here. We'll see what happened on the front straightaway as the field comes off of turn number 4. Looks like the 5-11 lost power. We'd seen smoke from that car all race long, and the 14 of Kostreba tried to get down out of the way, and the 67 of Arbogast had nowhere to go and ran over the left front of Kostreba's 14 machine. So tough break there as Austin Arbogast in the 67 ends up on the tow truck in the infield. The good news for Kostreba is he was able to avoid major damage, it looks like, as he'll continue on. But a tough break there as the 5-11 of Colston Schultz had been leaving a trail of smoke throughout the race, and apparently whatever was warning signs finally let go there in the end.
1: Yeah, you were so right. There's just like a puff of smoke, and she stopped, and then bang, there it was. No place to go. Okay, well, here we are. Lights, go. Not quite yet. Bring them around one more time. We'll get back to green flag racing. 9 laps to go. Sobraski seems to have it in control, but boy, I tell you what, folks, Dylan Nelson's been up there teasing him a little bit, and let's see what happens. Nelson right now has got to throw everything. He's got to throw everything with the kitchen sink at Sobraski. RC guy's sitting there right with him. Niemeyer in fourth, followed by Dexton Cook and William Lund. And like you said, Bailey Roche might be the fastest car here tonight as he's gone through the whole field in that 28 back there. He's on the inside of that fourth row. You see him there? Watch that 28 car. That's really been coming up, coming from that number 32 starting spot. But again, right now, the 12-time national champion, Shane Sobraski, sitting up here. He's going to be busy. He's got another race to come up after this one. Sobraski slides up the cushion this time, stays on the high side. R.C. Geist gets on the bottom. Boy, this would be a heck of a win for Geist to sneak in here and steal this Lesota 100 here at a track he don't run. And now Nelson got high. He's in trouble. He gets back around, but that's going to cost him a spot there. And I believe that's Dexton Cook now that's moved into third. Now, Cook could be a real factor. Remember that yesterday? He was untouchable as he ran away from Sobraski and everybody by over a straightaway. They're coming off a 3-4. Here comes Cook. He's wide open. Coming to the high side. Sobraski will blow it down that straightaway with 7 to go. And back here they come in traffic behind him. Everybody charging up here again. Another car sideways. Nice save down there, down the back straightaway. Things are getting real busy out there as they come off down the front. So here they go. Cook is right there. He's caught up to the backside of Shane Sobraski. Right on the back bumper as they come down into turn 3. Sobraski hangs. There goes Cook. He's going to try to throw a slider at him. He's going to come up off the turn. But Sobraski going to drive back around him on the outside. And now the fun starts. Here we go into turn number 1. 5 laps to go. Cook definitely the faster car again tonight. Sobraski down that back straightaway. Cook loads it up behind him again. Back in traffic, there's a lot of side-by-side racing. Here they come off of turn 4 one more time. Shane Sobraski, your race leader, and that's 7A. Dexton Cook again gets up there. Smart move. Boy, Shane took that top line away and said, Dexton, if you're going to pass me, you're going to have to pass me on the inside. I guess that's why you got over 1,000 wins. You know how to do that kind of stuff. And now they come down the front straightaway. Shane Sobraski will have 3 laps to go to pick up another Speedway Motors with Soda 100 win, and he's got a ton of them.
0: Dexton Cook tried a little bit of a different line that time through 1 and 2, went up to the top side of 1 and drove to the bottom of 2, found some really good speed, and here he comes. Ron challenging Sobraski.
1: You bet. He's all over the backside of him again. Sobraski able to clear away. White flag will be coming on next time, everybody. One lap to go as when they come to the flag next time, too. Sabraski on that outside. Dexton gets ahead of steam down the back straightaway. Geis hanging on in a real battle back there for third with Dylan Nelson as they go back and forth. White flag for Shane Sabraski, a race leader. Boy, Dexton Cook charging up there behind him again right now. Sabraski loads it up into turn three. For the 1,063rd time, I think we're going to see a win. And, yep, Shane Sabraski's going to get her done right now as he'll pick up the win. Second's going to go to Dexton Cook. Dylan Nelson charged back and held on for a nice third-place finish, followed by R.C. Geis, Austin Niemeyer, and Bailey Roche all the way up to sixth place. Well, there's the first of our five features. The Modifieds are waiting in the wings right now.
0: Yeah, I was just saying, we'll send our top three off to the scale and bring them back up front here for the trophy presentation. What a run to start off our qualifying or our feature races here on Championship Saturday. Ladies and gentlemen, how about if your executive sanitation was Soda Superstocks? What a great race. Once we got those green flag laps going, it really clicked along pretty well, and I think that's the way we're going to see things. You get those cars, sometimes you get extra cautions of 33 cars on the track, but man, with the quality of drivers we've got here, once they get those green flag laps going, they can really rattle them off in a hurry, Ron.
1: Yeah, it gives us a second because right now they all have to go across the scale. So again, I think we bring back the top three on the podium. I think we'll bring them all in there, and then we'll get, again, Scott down there to get a word with them and see what happens again. I'm sure Scott's had to interview Sabraski maybe 100 times or so. But anyways, good run down there. I'll tell you what, Scott, great race again by Shane. Just stays cool and calm and just doesn't make any mistakes. So we'll get him on his way down here in a second and get him into that EMR victory lane here.
0: Again, your top cars here today. Shane Sabraski, as we mentioned, your feature winner. Dexton Cook, second. Dylan Nelson, third. R.C. Geis in fourth. Austin Niemeyer, fifth. Bailey Roche from 32nd to 6th. Tommy Bodden finished in 7th. William Lund, 8th. Ryan Kostreba, 9th. Tim Johnson in the 1 Junior falls back to 10th in the end there, but still a hard charge through the field in that 1 Junior car. Travis Scott, 11th. Colby Keel in 12th. Andrew Hedke, 13th. Braden Hedke, 14th. Russell Kostreba in 15th. Brandon Duhlman, 16th. Cameron LaBelle in 17th. Jeffrey Fry rounding out the finishing field in 18th place for your executive sanitation with Soda Superstocks. You can see a lot of cars in the infield, unfortunately, on the back of some tow trucks. We'll be heading out to the outfield as well. Those drivers will get those cars back there and try to get them figured out, loaded up to take home and get ready for their end-of-season specials that are still to come across with Soda Country. But, of course, we have just begun our feature races here. And, folks, $12,320 now in the split pot. That, again, is your take-home if you're the lucky winner tonight. So make sure you purchase those split pot tickets. $12,320, the take-home right now for tonight's split pot ticket drawing, which will take place at 9 o'clock this evening. So make sure to get those split pot tickets from the Never Alone Committee. The crew is out here with those safety green shirts on. You can't miss them. Wave them down. Purchase your tickets for a chance to win. And pull it on down to EMR, Everything Must Recycle Victory Lane, for the 1,063rd time in his career. He's a feature winner, and for many of those times, it seems like it's been here at the Speedway Motors with Soda 100. Your 40th annual Speedway Motors with Soda 100 winner in the executive sanitation with Soda Superstocks. Pulling up there out of Rice, Minnesota, that is Shane Sabraski. Here comes Dexter Cook, clearing the scales as well in that 78K. Dexton Cook will come home in second place. And then our third-place finisher should be making their way out of the pits as well. And for this, let's head back down to EMR Victory Lane, where we've got Scott Tief standing by.
2: Win number 30 on the year in that Superstock, 57th overall, 1,063rd of his career. And he is a back-to-back Soda 100 champion in the Superstocks, as the top three going to make their way down into the I-94 EMR Victory Lane. Ladies and gentlemen, we're going to get him to come climbing out. Your winner once again, Shane Sabraski in 7A. All right, come on over here, my friend. Congratulations. I tell you what, Dexton Cook took a look. Dylan Nelson took a look. Nothing for the 7A. You are a back-to-back with Soda 100 Superstock champion.
4: Yeah, it feels awesome. This affordable chassis has been really good for us, and can't really ask for any more. It's got us a lot of wins.
2: Yeah, it has, and Mother Nature's thrown some curveballs at us with this racetrack tonight. Very, very good for what we've had to go through the last 4 or 5 days.
4: Yeah, for sure. I would have not expected the track to be this good when I woke up this morning and seen it was still just a swamp everywhere, and hats off to the whole crew here.
2: 30th win of the season in the Super Stock. You're chasing that national champion again, 57th overall, 1,063rd of your career. You still got some work to do tonight. You got 3 more cars to try and put up here tonight. How good are those 3 cars?
4: I think they're all pretty good. The driver just wouldn't make mistakes. I think we can do well.
2: All right, I tell you what, enjoy this one. You don't got a lot of time. You got to get strapped in the next one. How about the people that help you get down here in Victory Lane?
4: Yeah, I for sure got to thank all my guys in the pits. Those guys bust their tail for me days in and days out. So thank you guys. I appreciate you all. And West Metro Buick GMC, Jeff Sell, thank you so much for all you do for our team and my wife and kids and mom, dad, and my family and all the fans for coming out. Thank you, everyone.
2: There you have it. He's a back-to-back with Soto 100 Superstock champion, Shane Sobraski in the 7A. Get over here, Dexton Cook. Congratulations. You threw everything you had at him, but just come up a little bit short.
5: Yeah, definitely. It sucks. We've been something about 10 laps in there, and the steering wheel is off about 45 degrees from where it normally is. So I think if that one to happen, we probably would have had something for him at the end there.
2: Yeah, you definitely could tell as a fan seeing that or something was wrong. But, man, what a year you put together. Podium finish here at the Wasota 100.
5: Yeah, it's been an incredible year. I got to thank all my sponsors for getting me here. Collins Brothers Towing, Momentum Truck Group, Minnesota Truck Headquarters, Kim's Cleaning Service, Fox Racing Shocks, Connection Transport and Accounting, 6th Street Logistics, Adams Automotive for the missile under the hood, and Cold Red Rental.
2: Yeah, it would have been nice to put that thing in Victory Lane with Mary Thatcher and everyone here tonight.
5: Yeah, we were trying.
2: Tell you what, hell of a run. He's coming home runner-up tonight. Dexton Cook in that 78K. Going to try and get over here with Dylan Nelson, have a quick word with him, and then get some photos here with your top three. Dylan, congratulations. Qualifying feature win last night, your 21st of the year. Come up a little bit short tonight.
6: Yeah, for a little bit there, I thought maybe I had something for him, but at some point we popped another rocker arm, so I just had no power after that. But
2: you definitely need that when you're chasing down that 7A, don't you?
6: Yeah, especially chasing him and running the high side like we kind of moved up to towards the end. You really could use a full motor to get around there.
2: I bet, man. It's been a great weekend, though, a podium finish for this thing.
6: Yeah, it's still a really good weekend for us. Can't be too mad about it at all.
2: There you have it, your top three. Shane Sobraski, Dexton Cook, Dylan Nelson here in your Super Stocks of the 2026 40th Annual Speedway Motors with Soto 100, your Super Stocks down here in Victory Lane. Back up to you guys.
0: Thank you, Scott. Great job down there in EMR Victory Lane, catching up with our top three finishers in the Executive Sanitation with Soto Super Stocks. And again, a little bit of moisture being added to the track here as we get things ready to go for our next division, which will be the Receiver with Soto Modifieds. Fans here at the track, make sure you get registered for that Jeep if you haven't already done so. Once again, that will be given away tonight, and that will be given away to one lucky fan in the stands. All you have to do is get registered. It's free to do so. You can scan the QR code on the Jeep. It is sitting outside of turn number one. Enter your information. We'll draw out a winner. If the winner is present, they score that 2018 Jeep Cherokee Trailhawk Edition, courtesy of Clearwater Auto Parts and Division Auto Sales. You have until the end of the modified feature to get registered. That's the next race. If you haven't done so, run over there real quick, scan that QR code, enter your information, and then coming up after the late model feature, or before the late models later tonight, after the street stocks, we will draw the winner for tonight, winning that 2018 Jeep Cherokee Trailhawk Edition, again, courtesy of Clearwater Auto Parts and Division Auto Sales. If you decide you don't want the Jeep, but you're the winner, you can still take the $5,000 cash buyout if you'd rather. But make sure to get your name entered into the drawing. You can do so by scanning the QR code on that Jeep. Enter your information. No charge to sign up. Just do so here before the end of this next race to be entered into that drawing, which will take place before the late models. So before the late models, we'll draw the winner. Also got another $250 to give away yet, thanks to James Tarantino at I-94 EMR Speedway here tonight, too. So make sure you hang out to those tickets that you were given at the sign-in or at the shack when you walked in here, the ticket stand. So we'll give that money away later tonight, too. But right now, Executive Sanitation Superstock Top 3. We'll head back to the tech shed. Shane Sobraski will get out of that Superstock and head back over to the horsepower hydration staging area and jump into his Receiver with Soto Modified. Clean, effective, pure hydration. 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
1: Well, rolling along pretty good yet. Still not 7 o'clock yet. We're doing okay yet. But like I said, the next few couple features ought to be a pair of dandies. Again, Jace, as we get set to go, like I said, with, and who knows what to expect in this modified here. You got Bitson, Grunwald, and Stearns. Three guys that, you know, maybe before the weekend wouldn't have thought, yeah, they might not be in the front row, although Bitson's been really strong here. Then you got Cade Dillard and Travis Sauer and Gerdes right there. get ready, folks. It might be Slider City here. This could be a wild one here. You got a bunch of guys there that are going to get up on the wheel. And some others coming back in traffic. Joe Thomas, Justin Fremming, Broking. Boy, there's just, you go down through a Shane's back in there again. Dave Kane, you know, you add him in there as you go down the list, and it just really goes and goes and does not fall off.
0: Well, we just watched Bailey Roche take that car from 32nd to 6th in that last race, and it wouldn't be surprising to see some of these cars make it up a bunch of positions just like that. When you look at some of the drivers we saw earlier tonight in the Last Chance Qualifier, to the drivers that have qualified through that provisional earlier this afternoon based on most passing points occurred with that weren't already qualified. So let's take a look at your starting lineup as the cars get ready to roll out of that Horsepower Hydration staging area once Shane Sobrasky gets that transition from his super stock into his modified. Starting inside, row number one out of Evansville, Minnesota. He picked up the qualifying feature win back on Thursday. That is the 10X of Dustin Bitson. In the middle of the front row out of Fergus Falls, Minnesota, driving 2G Brock Grunwald. Outside of Brock from right here, or from over at Aberdeen, South Dakota, he picked up the win on Thursday night as well. They call him Superman. It's 24S Mike Stearns. Starting inside row number two out of Roebling, Louisiana, driving the 51T Cade Dillard. In the middle of that second row from Elizabeth, Minnesota, they call him the Cowboy. In 21X, it's Travis Sauer. Outside of Travis from Villard, Minnesota, driving 2X, Brady Gerdes. Row 3 on the inside from Richmond, Minnesota. In 9E, it's the Iceman, Don Eichens. In the middle of row 3, out of Wilmer, Minnesota, the 6SL, that's Seth Brady. Outside of Seth from Nelson, Minnesota, in the 6X, Bryce Sward. Row number 4 on the inside from Glendon, Minnesota, the 6T, Joe Thomas. Outside of Joe from Grand Rapids, Minnesota, the 45J, Johnny Broking. And outside of Johnny from Garfield, Minnesota, driving 33X, Justin Fremming. Row number 5 on the inside out of Corcoran, Minnesota, in 2C, you've got Dave Kane. Fresh out of EMR Victory Lane in the Superstocks, jumping into his race saver with Soto mid, modified here from Rice, Minnesota, the 7A, Shane Sobrasky. Outside of Shane, out of Hoffman, Minnesota, in 9B, you've got Brendan Blasek. Row number 6 on the inside from Maynard, Minnesota, in 66, Jacob Knapper. Alongside of Jacob, out of Carlton, Minnesota, driving number 11, Jody Belfi. And outside of Jody from Villard, Minnesota, the 26G, Ryan Gerke. Row 7 on the inside from Malacca, Minnesota, driving 89 Junior, it's JT Johnson. In the middle of row 7 from Chippewa Falls, Wisconsin, in 18S, Kennedy Swan. Outside of Kennedy, out of Purley, Minnesota, that's the 7 of Bryce Morgan. Row 8 inside, they call him the Nightmare, from Marion, North Dakota, in 19, Lucas Rodine. In the middle of row 8, from Evansville, Minnesota, in 24, you've got Brandon Dolman. Outside of Dolman, out of Lindstrom, Minnesota, the 33C, Cole Boston. Earlier tonight, we filled out the next two rows from your Last Chance Qualifier in your race receiver with Soda Modified, starting inside row number 9, out of Hickson, North Dakota, the 1TPO, Tyler Peterson. Alongside of Tyler from Little Falls, Minnesota, in 18A, Landon Atkinson. Outside of Landon from Alexandria, Minnesota, the 11X, Austin Scheiba. Row 10 inside Bemidji, Minnesota's number 13, Devin Wileski. Alongside of Devin out of Princeton, Minnesota, the 17B of Zach Benson.